0: 9:30 WFMD SkyScan forecast for Frederick and surrounding counties. We've got mostly cloudy skies overnight with a low of 71, some patchy fog, and a chance of showers and even thunderstorms. For Friday, mostly cloudy through morning, and then becoming mostly sunny with a high of 89 and a chance of showers in the afternoon. 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
1: It's the Alex Marlowe Show. I'm glad you're here. We're going to have a fun show today. Lee Greenwood is here. He's in the building. I'm told he's across the hall. He's supposed to be here. Actually, he's supposed to be here 5 minutes ago. But, you know, he won't hear this. You know how I know he won't hear this? Because he's in the building. So that's how I know. He's not in his car listening to the radio at this point. And I think he'll get the joke if he does come across this audio at some point. But Lee Greenwood's supposed to be here. He'll be here any minute. We'll be talking about God Bless the USA, which I first heard 20 years ago, I would say, maybe 22, 23 years ago. And it sounded like an old song then, and it is an old song. And it's a hot song. We have the hot songs here on the Marlowe Show. We'll be talking all about it with him in a moment. But let's get into some news. The most fun and exciting item to start the day is Dr. Fauci held in contempt, 8-5 vote in the House Homeland Security and Governmental Affairs Committee. And I got a little sound of that I want to share, and video, if you got the video. Which one? Where is my cut here? I don't see where it is on my sheet, but do we have something? We have something, right? Okay, never mind. I guess we don't. So earlier today, 8-5 vote, the move followed a testimony where he invoked the Fifth Amendment more than 100 times, Paul's office at 111 times, and this was framed as a vote of addressing whether a witness who receives a broad federal pardon can refuse to answer committee questions. And this was the sticking point where the trap of the pardon from Biden comes into play. If the pardon is legitimate, then he would not be incriminating himself by giving truthful answers. He refused to give truthful answers, and I think Rand Paul knew going into this thing that he had him. All right, it's cut 13, guys. Can we share some of that?
2: Seeing no other motions, the question is on reporting of an original resolution regarding contempt of Congress. The clerk will call the roll.
3: Mr. Chairman, on the vote of those present, the yeas are 8, the nays are 5. On the vote by proxy and for the record only, the yeas are 0, the nays are 2. On this vote, the yeas are 8, the nays are 5, and the motion is agreed to.
4: Mr. Chairman, pursuant to committee rule.
5: I recognized you.
1: Very good. So good stuff. And so the resolution is going to certify the committee's report to the U.S. Attorney for the District of Columbia for potential prosecution under relevant statutes. And Paul indicated it would be sent to the DOJ promptly. And I'm looking forward to seeing what happens here. So this is something that could lead to deeper investigations. Ron Johnson, I know, is hot to trot on this. He was one of the most vocal, I think, opponents of Fauci during the pandemic, senator from Wisconsin. And it is it's going to be interesting because they've got a copy of Fauci's phone. And I think we're just starting to understand all the horrible stuff that's in there. So this is going to continue. He will remain in the news cycle. And hopefully one day he'll go to prison. But I'm not going to hold my breath on that because it never happens. But I would love to see it. Would you love to see it? He deserves it. Bad guy. Bad guy Fauci and a deep, deep liar. Next thing, we got jobs claims out. The big jobs day tomorrow, a lot of jobs data. But jobless claims, which we get Thursday before the big jobs Friday, stay below 200,000, third week in a row for this. We've never had a streak like that in 57 years. 199,000 people filed new unemployment claims this week. And that is beating the 201,000 consensus forecast. So first time in consecutive weeks since 1969. This is especially notable given that we have a much larger workforce. So if you think about it, 1969, we had half the workforce that we have now. And also then there was a lot of war jobs due to the Vietnam War where there was a massive draft. You may recall that. So this also put a four-week moving average at 198,750. We hadn't seen a level like that.

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17: I'm Michael O'Connor, Mayor of the City of Frederick, and I just want to wish WFMD a happy 90th anniversary.
18: All right, we got a special treat for you. Lee Greenwood is in the studio with me. Mr. Greenwood, really nice to meet you. Thank you for making time for me on the Alex Marlowe Show. It has been an unbelievable run, but when did Donald Trump latch on to you and your song, God Bless the USA? When did that moment come? Were you sitting in your kitchen? Were you drinking a beverage with a tiny umbrella in it, and Trump just says, Lee, I need you to come on the road with me. I love this song. So what was the moment? Give it to me.
19: You're closer than you think, but let me give you the backstory.
18: Sure.
19: My wife and I have been married 34 years, and so for 33 years of her career, she worked for Miss Universe. As you know, Donald Trump owned Miss Universe.
18: Yes.
19: So she worked directly with him. And we would have an occasion to meet several times during her tenure and before he sold it to William Morris, and then it moved on, and she finally decided to resign from it. And that's how we became associated. So not on a personal level necessarily, but at a business level. But then when, as you pointed out, when did he first start using my song? And it's a point where we were at home in that first campaign, and my feet's up on the couch, and we were watching one of the rallies on TV, and sure enough, they're playing my song when he enters the stage. I'm like, darn, you know? And I talked to my team and my wife, and we considered the possibilities of what that meant for my career, that he's using that song. I'm a conservative Christian, first of all, and I had to consider, how does that affect my career? Is that good or bad? Uh-huh. And I said, let's just stay in the middle. I'm not going to call him. I'm not going to call out. And a lot of artists, when he started using his music, they're on the left or whatever, and they said, no, you can't use my music. And they made a big deal about that. Well, just go away, because it doesn't matter. He's the president of the United States. And so, and then eventually.
18: Did you think it was kind of cool, though?
19: I thought it was really cool.
18: Yeah.
19: And not the first president I've worked with, by the way. I'm a Reaganite. I go back to the Reagan days, and both Bush presidents. But then after the call came, they really wanted me to sing on stage with him and then work the campaign. And I was thrilled. I thought, what a great
18: compliment. How long had he been using the song when it started to become you performing live with him, which is a constant? How many times would you say a year at this point are you performing live?
19: Maybe a year or so before then I started working with him on campaign.
18: And then how many dates would you do with him?
19: Numerous. I mean, I would get a call just days before we'd have to go somewhere and be where he was. And he was very casual about that. The first Nashville appearance when he was in Tennessee after winning the election, he said, go out, sing your song. And he said, just choose a point in the song and introduce me. I didn't realize at the moment. He was so smart about, he knew how long the song was, 3.5 minutes.
18: Uh-huh.
19: And so he would use that time rather than just as an entrance. He used me as a way so people would focus on what I'm doing. He would give me the respect to stand there, but he was also using that next 2.5 minutes to look at the audience. So now live on stage. He can see who he can address and what are the people he can have interaction with. And so
18: he's getting information. He's just not doing, this isn't just pageantry that he's doing.
19: He's
18: looking at the audience.
19: Absolutely.
18: He's reading people in the audience.
19: And he gave me that respect. And I thought, this is so wonderful, you know. And of course, I must tell you, he really elevated my career. I mean, I'd have been gone as

0: a country artist. I mean, I have 36 albums. I'm embedded in the country music. Wow. Male vocalist 4 or 5 times. But God Bless USA being an umbrella for my career. It's not a parachute, Alex, yeah. but an umbrella, because I'm still recording and I'm still touring.
1: Amazing. And how old are you now?
0: I'll be 84 in October.
1: Unbelievable. You look incredible. So what's the routine? Because you got to be on the road. So what's the routine like the day to day?
0: Actually, I'll be tomorrow outside of Eureka with Rumble in the Redwoods as a solo performance. So this happens to be a single California performance this year. I'm from California, born in Los Angeles, raised in Sacramento.
1: I knew that.
0: Yeah. 1942, right. LA Hospital.
1: Yes, I remember this from an interview that I heard from you. Like, it had to be 2 decades ago, I remember you telling the story.
0: Yeah, it's a common theme, but it took a little bit to get accepted in Nashville as a West Coaster, to tell you the truth. With my background in rhythm and blues and jazz and rock, before my entrance into country music, I had actually 20 years in Nevada.
1: Wow.
0: Performing next to Elvis and the Rat Pack. I had several bands, worked as a solo act sometimes. I dealt cards in the casinos at the Tropicana and at the Midtown. So I have really an interesting, diverse background before getting to Nashville. And Nashville now is even leaving more toward those people from Texas and Alabama and Georgia who have a country accent. That's what makes country driven now, is a country singer who has an accent.
1: Yes.
0: I don't have that. But traditionally, I'm from farmland. I am country, so we just have to figure out how that applies.
1: There's a lot of country out in California. This whole city we call Fontana, but it's actually Fontucky. People used to call it that these days. Okay, we got to take a break. Lee Greenwood is with me in studio. We'll be right back with a lot more. I'm going to make him do a day in the life of touring with Trump right after this.
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8: More areas of Cunningham Falls State Park are now closed after a second beaver attack in less than 2 weeks. The Maryland Department of Natural Resources said a 19-year-old fisherman was bit on the ankle Wednesday morning in the South Beach Day Use area near Hunting Creek Lake. He drove himself to Meredith Medical Center for treatment. Natural Resources police captured and euthanized the beaver, which is being tested for rabies. Officials expect results back later this week. The latest attack follows a July 26 incident in which a 13-year-old swimmer was bitten by a rabid beaver. In response, the Hawk Day Use area near the boat ramp and sections of Big Hunting Creek are closed, with all swimming, fishing, boating, and water access prohibited while wildlife officials investigate a possible rabies outbreak. Anyone who recently came in contact with a beaver at the park should contact the Frederick County Health Department. To read more, go to our website at WFMD.com. Virginia health officials have confirmed the state's first locally acquired case of the dengue virus. The Virginia Department of Health says the Northern Virginia resident had not traveled out of the state before becoming ill. Investigators believe a local mosquito became infected after biting a traveler who had contracted dengue overseas, then transmitted the virus to a second patient. For more, go to WFMD.com. Now you can text your news and traffic tips into the station at 301-694-9363. I'm Diana Gibson, Mid-Maryland's News Radio Center, 930 WFMD.
9: Fox News, I'm Roxanne Evans. President Trump says negotiations with Iran are going very well and the conflict will end, quote, pretty soon. Florida Republican Congressman Greg Stube was asked about those developments on Fox Business, the evening edit. He says he has no reason to believe Iran is telling the truth.
10: I wouldn't believe a word that they say until I see the actual actions of the things that they say that they're going to do.
9: President Trump signing a pair of executive orders today aimed at reining in birthright citizenship and curbing so-called birth tourism to the U.S.
11: It's become a big business, and we're ending that business.
9: The latest executive orders will likely face a legal challenge. Polls now closed in Tennessee. Voters will decide whether Senator Marsha Blackburn will head up the race to succeed term-limited Republican Governor Bill Lee. 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
12: The 930 WFMD Skyscan forecast for Frederick and surrounding counties. We've got mostly cloudy skies overnight with a low of 71, some patchy fog and a chance of showers and even thunderstorms. For Friday, mostly cloudy through morning and then becoming mostly sunny with a high of 89 and a chance of showers in the afternoon. 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
13: I'm Gianna Gelosi with your Fox True Crime Minute. Oregon investigators are raising new concerns over how Astrid Bridges died over 30 years ago. Back on July 2nd, 1993, first responders went to Bridges' home in Gresham after Astrid's husband, John, found her unresponsive outside. Police ruled Astrid's death accidental. She was 45 years old. Investigators say, though, the story sounded familiar. 20 years prior, in July of 1976, John Bridges called Louisville police, saying he found his first wife, Joyce, unresponsive in their home. Joyce Bridges was exhumed in 2015 for an autopsy, and her death was ruled a homicide. Earlier this summer, back in Oregon, the medical examiner re-examined Astrid's injuries and reclassified her death as a homicide, too, launching a new investigation into her death. Investigators in either jurisdiction have not revealed how either woman died. John Bridges is now 86 years old and living in Missouri. Police say they've interviewed him and served a search warrant and consider him a suspect in Astrid's murder. There's more on this story at FoxNews.com or subscribe to the Fox True Crime Podcast. I'm Gianna Gelosi with your Fox True Crime Minute. Again.

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0: storms. For Friday, mostly cloudy through morning and then becoming mostly sunny with a high of 89 and a chance of showers in the afternoon. 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

0: Western civilization and delivering common sense for the American people. Ladies and gentlemen, here's Scott Jennings.
1: Today, we dive into the Michigan Senate race. Abdul El-Sayed versus Mike Rogers. Already, El-Sayed is threatening Rogers' safety. It's a campaign of anger and hate from the radical left, and we'll discuss it throughout the show today. Dr. Anthony Fauci faces contempt charges from the U.S. Senate committee that he stonewalled last week. Details ahead. And the Department of Veterans Affairs continues to hum along in quiet competence. And the secretary running the show, Doug Collins, is here to tell us about it. Today is Thursday, August the 6th. I'm Scott Jennings, broadcasting for Salem. And we're coming to you live from Louisville, Kentucky today, back in the studio after a few days off and seeing some beautiful country out west. If you haven't seen the Grand Tetons or the majesty of Yellowstone National Park, all I can say is get there as soon as you can. On this day, 1945, the world changed because an American president made a decision. To understand it, you have to go back 116 days. Franklin Roosevelt was dead, and suddenly his vice president, Harry Truman, a former haberdasher from Independence, Missouri, was president of the United States. And he was about to learn a national security secret that would eventually lead to one of the most important decisions in world history. Until he took the oath of office, nobody had told Mr. Truman that the United States was secretly building the most powerful weapon in human history. But the day after taking over, Truman was finally briefed, and soon the decision was his. The war in Europe was over, but Japan fought on. Okinawa, in fact, had cost America more than 12,000 dead soldiers. And military planners were preparing for an invasion of the Japanese home islands, a battle that everyone expected to exact a horrific cost in American blood. But Truman had the other secret option, a secret held so close that almost nobody in Washington knew that it existed. And Truman chose to use it. At 8:15 on the morning of August the 6th, a B-29 bomber called the Enola Gay, named for the pilot's mother, released an atomic bomb over Hiroshima. The city disappeared. Tens of thousands died. But still, Japan refused to quit. And 3 days later, Truman authorized the same for Nagasaki. And after those two cities were destroyed on August the 15th, Japan announced its surrender. The debate over Truman's decision has never ended. Could Japan have been forced to surrender another way? Or did Truman's decision prevent an invasion that would have killed hundreds of thousands, Americans and Japanese alike? Truman himself never publicly wavered. He believed his duty was to end the war and bring American soldiers home. And 81 years ago today, Harry Truman made one of the most consequential decisions that any president has ever made, August the 6th, 1945. In today's news of war and peace, Iran and Oman are said to be on the brink of a deal to open the Strait of Hormuz for commercial shipping. The two countries sit on either side of the waterway. Still seems to be some haggling over tolls and fees. Oil still hovering in the mid-70s per barrel today. Average gas price in America, $4.06. $3.54 in Indiana, $5.62 in California. Capitol Hill this morning, the Senate Committee on Homeland Security and Governmental Affairs voted to hold Dr. Anthony Fauci in contempt for refusing to answer questions last week at a hearing on what happened during COVID. Fauci invoked his Fifth Amendment rights over 100 times during that hearing, despite having already received a blanket pardon from former President Joe Biden. Kentucky Senator Rand Paul chairs the committee. He had this to say before the 8-7 vote. Cut 8.
2: We are voting on whether a witness who has received the benefit of a sweeping federal pardon can be ordered by this committee to answer questions.

0: Welcome back to the Ramsey Show in the Fairwinds Credit Union Studio. Rachel Cruz, Ramsey personality. My daughter is my co-host today. Lindsay is with us in Los Angeles. Hi, Lindsay. How are you?
1: I'm drowning and on the dumb side of things, Dave.
0: Ouch.
1: But thanks for taking my call.
0: Ouch. I'm
2: sorry. Lindsay.
0: What's going on, kiddo?
1: So I will withhold my emotions as best as I can because I know this isn't a therapy session. But I'm definitely

0: and trying to continue.
1: What's the nature of your disability?
0: So I had a total hip replacement, and I had a, when I tried to go in for surgery last year, I had an anxiety attack, and that kind of put me in about 3 to 4 months of hot flashes and basically palpitations and emergency room visits and medications and all that. And then I was able to finally get the surgery, which is successful. I'm still under doctor's care, though, and I'm not allowed to get unemployment or work. So that's...
2: How old are you, Lindsay?
0: 49.
2: Okay.
1: And so your hip surgery occurred. Did you do a hip replacement?
0: Yeah, total hip replacement.
1: Okay. And you're up and around. And the hip replacement was how long ago?
0: In March, beginning of March, so about 4 months out, 5 months out.
1: Okay, so based on the hip replacement, you would be able to go back to work, but the anxiety and some of the mental issues, the emotional issues are keeping you from it. Is that right?
0: Not necessarily. They haven't cleared me completely.
1: Why?
0: Most
1: people that I know that have had hip replacements are back going within 2 weeks.
0: And sadly, I've been kind of, that's been thrown at me. Why are you special? Because you're 6 months still on disability. So I don't know, other than my expertise or my training is a medical field, and the surgeon did say that because of the work that I do, he prefers to keep people 6 months out. So that's the only reason I have been given, and that's what I tell others.
1: Okay. The reason I'm asking you all these questions is that what you have is an income crisis. Agreed?
0: Yes, sir.
1: Okay. Because $221 isn't going to do anything. That's not even going to feed you.
0: By God's grace, I've been blessed to have a rent-free stay with a lady from church. So I'm only surviving.
1: Yeah. And she's feeding you and everything. So, yeah, I mean, that is grace. You're right. And that's generosity. It's wonderful. It's a wonderful thing on the short term. It's not a long term plan, obviously. And
0: correct.
1: So, you know, if we want to solve a debt problem or a situation like you're in, and it's very scary where you are because you feel, overwhelmed, I'm sure it's added to the anxiety problem, not subtracted from it. And so, the weird thing is that, you know, I'm not a medical person. If I were in your shoes and were as scared as you are, I would go to work.
0: Right.
2: Even work from home.
1: I would do something.
2: Yes.
1: So I would do something starting today.
0: Right. And interestingly enough, I do have a trade of making jewelry and like sun catchers and things. So that actually just got a free desk last week, and
2: but Lindsay,
0: I just started to clean it up.
2: Yeah, and you do that too. But also,
1: you need a job.
2: You need a job. Like I would, be on a phone bank for a company and make $22 an hour.
1: You don't necessarily be walking around or lifting things something else. I don't care, but you need an income.
2: Get a headset. Yeah,
1: and sun catchers are not an income. That's a nice side hustle. It's a nice side hustle.
0: I think
1: there's nobody making $60,000 a year with sun catchers.
0: No, I you're right.
1: Okay, so that's what I need you to make. I want you to go make $60,000. Because here's the thing.
2: Yep.
1: A whole bunch of your anxiety and all of your financial troubles go away when you get a $60,000 a year job.
0: I don't even know how to spell that, but yes,
1: I know, but I'm speaking that for you.
0: Okay.
1: Because I'm talking to a lady who's not unintelligent. She's had a really rough patch, and we're coming out the other side of the rough patch, and no pun intended, but I want to run out of this rough patch.
0: Yes.
1: Okay? And so I want you to get up and go right now and just tell your doctor, I'm sorry, I would love to have laid around in rehab for 7 months like your theory of your textbook, but I had to do this thing called eat. And so me and I, we went and got a job. Me, myself, and I, all three of us went and got jobs. And so, you know, that, and the weird thing is, what I've found in working with people over the years, I'm not a psychologist, that's Dr. Deloney's field, but I have found that depression and anxiety leave with increased physical activity and increased income.

0: They don't leave completely, but they're diminished to where they're not overwhelming. You're not struggling with depression, but you should be.
1: No, it's definitely bubbling up.
2: Yeah, using your mind and your body. Yes.
0: I've been there. When you're that broken, that scared, it takes your breath away every morning just to get out of bed.
1: It becomes your God.
0: Yeah.
1: Ultimately.
0: Yeah.
1: And you're right about the work and functioning, because it gives a sense of purpose.
0: Exactly.
1: At the beginning of the year, I was trying to figure out who was going to take care of me.
0: Your brain is too busy to spin out.
2: Lindsay, what were you doing in the medical field? What was your position before?
1: Just a caregiver. I mean, I say just because it's the, you know, bottom of the rung in that
2: security. Is that what you said?
1: Caregiver.
2: Caregiver. Okay, gotcha.
0: Oh,
2: gotcha.
0: Yes.
2: Okay.
0: You're not going to be lifting anybody, though. Not right now.
2: No. I just was wondering, going forward, you know, 2, 3, 4, 5 years from now.
0: What's your new career going to be?
2: Yeah.
0: You're only 50.
1: Right. And
0: you're just half done. What are we going to do with the other half?
1: So I've spun out because of all the options. Do I go to school? Then the other side of it, Dave, is my hand is starting to show nerve damage. So I also have like spinal stenosis. So there are other physical ailments that could contribute. And actually, when I went in for the hip doctor, he said, oh, people think it's their hip, but it's their back. And I didn't really believe him, because what screams the loudest is what gets the most attention.
0: Sure,
1: and that was my hip. And I couldn't walk for 7 years. Oh, I mean, I really was in a, you know.
0: Yeah. Are you overweight?
1: Declined. Of course.
0: Okay. I mean, substantially?
1: I'm on the, I'm walking up to 2-3 miles a day now.
0: Oh,
1: and
0: good.
1: Swimming. I mean,
0: okay, so you're doing something about that, too. See, that's awesome right there. You're walking 2 or 3 miles a day. You can go to work. This is awesome. I'm so happy. Hey, listen, we'll help you any way we can, kiddo. You have an income crisis, and it's because you've been through a hard time. I'm sorry. Sorry you've been there. But you're going to be okay. It's an income issue. 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
0: Hey, guys, Dave Ramsey here. 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

0: Hey, guys, if you like this show, we could use some help. 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Spread the word for us. You guys are our number one marketing method. We don't spend any money marketing this show. The only way it gets spread out is if you tell people about it. That's how it works. Now, we put it out on social media. We put out all that stuff. We do that stuff. But we don't buy ads, come listen to the Ramsey Show. You're it. So if you like it, help us and send your friends and your family. We would appreciate it. John is in Pittsburgh. Hey, John, what's up?
1: Hey, Dave. Hey, appreciate you taking the call.
0: Sure.
1: Just looking, you know, mostly for, I guess, some career/life advice.
0: Okay.
1: Ultimately, you know, curious, right now I'm looking at, you know, if it would be an unwise move to maybe take a job that pays a lot less to sort of get rid of the stress that I have with my current job. That's ultimately at a high level what I'm asking, but I'm happy to map out anything you need for some advice.
0: What's
1: here.
0: The nature of the stress at your current job?
1: So I am essentially doing a split role with this company. So I'm a renewals and growth specialist and also an account executive for one of their products. So
0: why is that stressful?
1: Constant firefighting on the renewals and growth and contracting side. I'm getting hit up, you know, all the time for, you know, contracts that need out within the hour. On top of that, trying to manage a quota carrying experience for the account executive side, managing that. It's just becoming a lot mentally, for sure.
0: What do you make?
1: So I have a base salary and an OTE, and the base is 85, and then if I hit my own target earnings, it's another 35, so all in 120 per year.
0: Mm-hmm. Okay. All right.
2: Is it essentially two different jobs you're doing, two full-time jobs into one? Like, could you hire someone and do something and that position be filled with just your time, half of it?
1: I think so, yeah. They don't necessarily look at it that way, but
2: yeah.
1: I certainly feel that
0: way. How old are you?
1: I am 27.
0: How long have you been there?
1: A little over 4 years.
0: Okay. All right. Well, the first thing I want to do is say, reset your narrative on how you're looking at this. Somewhere along the line in human nature, we're taught, and our brain goes negative. And so I get this call. It sounds like this, John. Hey, Dave, I just got laid off, and do I just take any old job to get back in the workforce and make half of what I used to make? Why does that person assume that if they got laid off that they can't go get a job making more than they used to make? Because we all kind of have this little negative ninny in our head, you know? Everybody does. And so I'm going to have you reset your narrative. I think I want you to get a job making $150,000 a year that is less stressful than the one you have. Stress does not equal income.
1: Mm-hmm. Okay. So,
0: you don't have to go make less to get rid of the stress.
1: Yeah, I mean, definitely true. I guess just my concern, if I, you know, were to stay in the sales/renewals field, you know, maybe it is company specific where, you know, it's kind of a lot on me and that's where the stress is coming from.
0: Well, there's always pressure to perform.
1: Mm-hmm.
0: Everyone has that. If there's no pressure to perform, you're a bureaucrat. You work at the DMV. Okay. But everybody else has pressure to perform. The plumber has to stop the leak. The electrician has to get the light to turn on, or they don't get to keep their job. Okay?
1: Yeah,
0: and you have to get enough lights to turn on so your lights stay on if you're the electrician. That's how, I mean, there's the marketplace has always got pressure to perform. So I don't want you to think you're going to get away from that. That's just called being a grown-up. You're going to carry some weight. You're going to carry some water in order for somebody to be willing to pay you. But it sounds like that your day has gotten extremely chaotic, and the stress is coming from the unknown. Like about the time you feel like you've got this thing on the rails, somebody comes along and hits the side of it and knocks it off the rails again.
1: Yeah. Exactly.
0: Yeah, that's what it feels
2: like. And there's no end in sight. It's not like it's seasonal, right?
0: Yeah,
2: and
0: it's every day. It's every day, all day long. And it's just like, well, crap, could we just follow through one time, you know? And so what I'm going to do if I'm you is the first step is I'm going to sit down with my supervisor and say, all right, the way I'm experiencing this pressure to get this job done is it's really I need some help with that. Okay, and so can we restructure some of the flow in my day so that I still get the work done, but that so that everything's not an emergency? You know, it's like the old guy with the thing on his desk that says, "Your lack of planning is not my emergency."
1: Some people would follow that a little bit more to heart, for sure.
0: Yeah. But you're going to have backup from leadership. You can't just do that to your fellow coworkers and not get fired. Right?
1: Absolutely.
0: And so now, and then if an emergency does occur occasionally, you're easily going to handle that. But living life emergency to emergency is called stress. And it's emergencies not created by you or your lack of anything. It's just stuff that keeps dumped. They just come along and throw up on your desk every so often.
1: Yeah.
0: Yeah.
1: No, exactly.
0: Yeah. And so what I want to do is restructure that. Now, if you worked here, and that could happen at Ramsey. I mean, we work hard at Ramsey, and we throw stuff around, and we're moving stuff, and anything that moves is shoved, and everything that's shoved has friction. I mean, there's stuff going around this building, I'll just tell you. And if you came in and sat down with one of our leaders and said, help me restructure my day, we would just go, okay, there's a little bit of a system broken here, a little bit of a process broken here, and we need to set up and go, okay, all emergencies have 24 hours to be solved, not 24 minutes. Okay, that's a new system. It's a new policy. And so then what we're going to do is we're going to stack all the emergencies and do them from 4 p.m. to 5 p.m. before I go home. Instead of stopping in the mid-flow on being account executive and fixing somebody else's crap. Right? Am I reading the mail right?
1: Yeah, I think so.
0: It's a system,
2: Is it a company culture that would listen to that, John? Or do you feel like it would fall on deaf ears?
1: So I think it might be. I think it would probably be received on deaf ears. Excuse me.
0: Here's what I want to do. I want to try that first. I'm going to sit down with the leader first and say, I think we have a systems and a process problem. Would you help me fix it? I want to participate. I want to be a good team member. But the way we're doing it right now is killing me. Okay. And if they say, oh, screw it, you just do your job, then I'm going to go look for a new job. But
1: yeah.
0: I'm going to try keeping my $120,000 a year job first.
1: Mm-hmm.
0: Okay, so the first thing is one conversation, a simple, short one, kind and respectful, honoring. Listen, I want to be a good team member. I'm not saying anybody's doing anything wrong. I think we just have a systems and a process flow, and the way I'm experiencing that pressure is stress, and I don't think I'm doing as good a job as I could do if we could put together a little bit of a system. Would you help me with that? And if they go, no, you just shut up and do your work, then I'd go get another job, because this is a bunch that's going to run this car into the wall.
1: Yeah, no, that definitely makes sense.
0: Yeah, and what I want you to get is a job that makes $150 a year.
1: Okay.
0: All right, and hang on, I'm going to send you a copy of Ken Coleman's book, The Proximity Principle, and I want you to use it to land that job. Because obviously, you know how to juggle.
2: Mm-hmm.
0: You can join the circus, man. I mean, you know how to juggle. You can join anybody's circus.
2: Hey, having a large capacity to be able to handle a bunch of things thrown at you, that is a skill set.
0: Multitasking.
2: Do you want to be in that forever, though, in a high-stakes rate where you just... you feel like you're never getting traction either?
0: I don't mind having a bunch of tasks as long as I can get them accomplished within reasonable expectations of the people that handed them to me.
2: Yes, and that there's a reasonable
0: workflow. And I don't feel like I'm being abused.
2: That it's, yes. Yeah,
0: the abuse of...
2: They take advantage of...
0: Of the lack of respect of your space is the thing. And so, like, we've got a whole bunch of workstations through our 1,000 people here, and a lot of them just put up a little sign that says, not now, I'm working. Send me an email. Because people just walk by those workstations, interrupt people, right? So it's a system stuff.
2: I would never.
0: Not
2: just
0: you.
2: Chat it up.

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2: Montgomery County Police have identified the man killed in Tuesday's crash in Germantown as 58-year-old William Payne II of Virginia. Investigators say Payne was driving to work when his Toyota Matrix was struck by a stolen Kia Optima, allegedly driven by a 13-year-old boy. Police say the Kia, carrying six other juveniles between the ages of 12 and 15, had been stolen from a Germantown neighborhood just hours earlier. Payne was pronounced dead at the scene. The 13-year-old driver remains hospitalized in critical but stable condition, while the other juveniles were also injured. Police continue to investigate, and the Montgomery County State's Attorney's Office will determine any charges after the investigation is complete. Maryland Republicans say the state's newly approved redistricting constitutional amendment is headed for a legal challenge. Governor Westmore signed the measure Wednesday, one day after the Senate gave it final approval, sending the proposal to voters on the November ballot. Senate Minority Whip Justin Reedy, who represents Frederick and Carroll counties, says Republicans will move quickly to challenge the amendment in court, arguing the process was rushed and could violate state requirements for constitutional amendments. If approved by the voters, the measure would clear the way for new congressional redistricting rules before the 2028 election. A Hampstead man is accused of posing as a U.S. Secret Service officer while trying to buy a private jet at Carroll County Regional Airport in Westminster. The Carroll County Times reports 40-year-old Kelly Robinson is charged with impersonating a police officer after allegedly showing employees a fake badge and claiming he was conducting an investigation. Charging documents say Robinson also said he was running for president and needed the aircraft for his campaign. Police say he appeared to be experiencing a mental health crisis. Robinson remains held without bail, and a competency hearing is scheduled for later this month with a September 30th trial date. For Mid-Maryland's Radio News Center, I'm Jimmy Key on 930 WFMD.
3: News. I'm Chris DeMeo. President Trump denies supply concerns of ammunition.
4: We have unlimited, virtual unlimited supply. 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As you know, our defense companies are building more plants right now than at any point in history. They're building plants for the Patriots, for the Tomahawks, for everything.
3: The president reportedly clashed with War Secretary Pete Hegseth over the weekend. Senator Marsha Blackburn wins Tennessee's Republican primary for governor.
5: We are going to work with our General Assembly. We're going to do a Tennessee Doge to make certain we do not waste one dime of your taxpayer money.
3: She'll face Democrat Jerry Green. 8 straight wins for the Boston Red Sox. They topped the Chicago White Sox 12-11. They're now 26-3 in the last 29 games. 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
6: The 930 WFMD sky scan forecast for Frederick and surrounding counties. We've got mostly cloudy skies overnight with a low of 71, some patchy fog, and a chance of showers and even thunderstorms. For Friday, mostly cloudy through morning and then becoming mostly sunny with a high of 89 and a chance of showers in the afternoon. 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
7: I'm Chad Pergram with the Speaker's Lobby. If you're driving around Washington, D.C. with a Smith & Wesson handgun on your lap and are trying to figure out how to get to the Supreme Court, don't pull into the main Senate driveway of the U.S. Capitol and ask Capitol Police officers for directions. That's exactly what happened to 67-year-old Wendell Royster of Columbia, Mississippi recently. He drove his Ford Bronco into the North Barricade area of the U.S. Capitol complex, and he asked how to get to the Supreme Court, which is just a block and a half away and visible from that location. A U.S. Capitol police officer officer saw the gun and then drew his weapon. Officers and multiple U.S. Capitol Police cruisers then surrounded the vehicle and took Royster into custody. It's illegal to have a handgun on Capitol grounds. Supreme Court Justices Amy Coney Barrett and Elena Kagan just testified to House and Senate committees about security concerns and threats against justices. They requested that Congress provide additional money to upgrade Supreme Court security. It's not believed that Royster was a threat to the Supreme Court or justices. With the Speaker's Lobby, Chad Pergram, Fox News.
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0: Debbie's in Jacksonville, Florida. Hi, Debbie. How are you?
9: I'm great. How are you?
0: Better than I deserve. What's up?
9: So I have a question. My husband and I are looking at retirement. He's retiring actually in a couple of months. I'm already retired. And I've been looking at our investments. I have one annuity that it's not a lot of money. It's about $120,000. It's not earning much interest at all. It's matured, or actually will be fully matured next year. And I'm wondering if there's any downside. I've been thinking about trying to contribute to each of my four grown children's Roth IRA just to help encourage, they already save, but to help encourage them if they're doing their 401ks, and also to be still alive during part of the time that I, you know, during a time where I can see them enjoy it and get excited about it, and if there's any possible downside to that.
0: It's an interesting question. The two issues are separate issues. The annuity comes to you, cash it out. Okay? It's a crappy product. We're going to invest that money into a good product, okay, into some good mutual funds, all right, and move away from that insurance garbage. And so then there's a different issue of, do we want to give our kids money? And if so, do we want to do it in the form that they open? You can't open a Roth IRA for someone else. They have to open it.
10: Yeah, do they have one already, Debbie?
9: They all have them, yes.
10: So you would just be
0: funding them every year?
9: No, I haven't been, but I opened each of them.
0: Are they funding their Roth IRAs?
9: They are.
0: You can't do another one on top of what they are doing.
9: Right. No, they are, but they have slowed down. A couple of them have had some challenges, so some are funding more than others. I feel like if I did that, they could still contribute to their 401k. But as my husband and I are looking at retirement, as you know, all I can see is, oh my gosh, you pay so many taxes for all the savings you've done your whole life.
0: Mm-hmm. And if it's not in a Roth, you do, yeah.
9: Right.
0: Yeah,
10: so. How much do you guys have? So Debbie, you just want to give them each $7,500 a year to just max out their Roths and as a gift is kind of what you're thinking.
9: About that. It's a $120,000 annuity. I could give them $5,000 a year for 5 years each, which would just help them and then encourage them to put the additional funds that would max it.
10: Okay.
9: My husband and I are this is not money I think is going to be important to us. We have are you asking me?
0: Yeah, what's your net worth?
9: I'm sorry. We've got about $4.5 million
0: And you want to give away a couple $100,000. That's fine. No problem.
9: Yeah.
0: Right.
9: Yeah.
0: And again, though, we're going to move it out of the annuity into a good mutual fund, and then you're going to decide later if it's a separate decision from moving it out of the annuity into a mutual fund. Now, I've just got some money here, period. It doesn't have to be, the gift doesn't have to be tied to the annuity in any way. It does no good to tie it to the annuity. Okay? It's just that it's emotionally found money, and you don't need it, and so that's how you're tying it, but they're not necessarily connected.
10: How old are your kids, Debbie?
9: Yeah, they're older.
10: That's fine.
9: They're between 33 and 45.
10: Okay. Well, you just made the comment, and it made me think of the book. There's a book called Die with Zero, and I don't agree with everything in the book, but it's a little bit of that premise of parents who have done well, and their adult kids are there, and they're in a time of life. Maybe they're buying a house. They need to upgrade a car, fund retirement, I guess, could be an example, whatever. And you help them while you're alive. What you said were your words. I want to see them enjoy it. So I would just throw out that, you know, if you
0: you're actually not going to see the Roth IRA. Right,
10: yeah, if you put in the Roth, they're going to be 59 and a half.
0: And you're going to be dead.
10: Well, we'll hope for longevity for Debbie. But I'm just saying, if you
9: them,
10: want,
9: I'll get to see them enjoy it as it grows. As
0: yeah, you'll get to see the growth.
10: They will see the growth.
9: They
10: yes,
9: save well. None of them have any debt. Well, I have one child that
10: has
9: debt.
10: No, it's okay. But Debbie, I'm just saying, if that's your heart, you know, there could be. If you wanted, you don't have to. I think this is a loving thing to do for sure. What a nice, kind gift.
0: Yes, yes.
10: But if you wanted to see it, you know, I don't know if the kids are having babies, and you're like, listen, we just want to upgrade the minivan for you. I mean, like, I don't know. There's another way
0: to put money in a college fund. For a grandkid.
10: Or the, yes, or that.
9: Yeah, 529.
0: Yeah.
10: But a Roth would be a beautiful legacy.
0: There's nothing wrong with the Roth. There's nothing special about the Roth either, is Rachel's point. And so if you want to give, you can give, an individual can give an individual up to $19,000 without any gift tax. And if you're married and your kid is married, you can do four times that. So you give 19 to each kid and spouse. Your husband gives 19 to each kid and spouse. So each family unit could get, you know, almost $80,000 if you wanted to do that in one fell swoop. And if you wanted to do that, and it sounds like you have good relationships and respect for them, you could just say, what I would like to see you do with this is put some in the 529 and make sure your IRAs are maxed out, because I just discovered taxes on our IRAs and I don't like it. And I want you to do some Roth IRAs. Make sure your Roths are maxed out. But you do what you want to with it. Here's our gift. I mean, you can do that. That's another way of getting at this, because you're going to have to get their permission anyway. You can't just write a check into someone else's Roth.
10: Mm-hmm. Yeah, you're going to be giving them the money, and then it'll be up to them to put it in if that's what you wanted, right?
0: I mean, you could be very controlling about them putting it in there, but it doesn't sound like that's your relationship.
10: No, but it is a really creative way to think through. You know, I haven't really thought about that, funding your kids' Roth, because that is something that's going to grow versus
0: your adult children's Roth.
10: Versus a depreciating asset like a van. I threw out the van as an example. That's going to go down. Like, this will be something that builds forever and ever, and amen. That's a pretty cool way too to build that legacy. So
0: there's nothing wrong with any of that.
10: Well done, Debbie, for $4.5 million you and your husband.
0: We probably at Ramsey's would say, use it for wherever you are on the baby steps. That's what
10: That's a good point too. Yeah,
0: that's what we would do with it, and what we would tell our kids to do with it. But we say, hey, we suggest that you finish up that debt and that you get yourself clear on that budget. And then you make sure you're putting 15% away, and you throw the rest at the mortgage. And that's what we suggest. And we would walk right up that with whatever the size of the gift is, if we did it with our kids and in this situation. But there's nothing wrong. There's nothing dysfunctional or wrong. There's no advantage to it being a Roth for you or them tax-wise today. There's no tax write-off for you contributing to a Roth or them contributing to a Roth. A Roth is all after tax, as you know. It does grow tax-free, but that's the whole thing. So, yeah, that's an interesting question. Thank you for calling with it. Charles is in Charlotte, North Carolina. Hey, Charles, what's up?
11: Hey, Dave and Rachel. Thanks for taking my call.
0: Sure. How can we help?
11: So I'm under contract on a new house, supposed to be closing at the end of the month here. And I'm starting to have some reservations. Just want to make sure I'm making the right move for my family here.
0: I don't think you have a choice. You signed a contract.
11: Yeah, I mean, my realtor, I've talked to him a little bit about it, and he said, you know, you're not closed yet, so if if you're not sure, it's not done.
0: What do you mean it's not done? Is there a contingency in the contract that if you get cold feet, you can walk away?
11: Yeah, that's what I've been told.
0: Really?
10: What makes you uneasy?
11: Well, I have only 10 years left in my current home. And to give you a little context, I have a baby and another one on the way. So the house, we're just outgrowing the house right now. We talked about doing renovations, but either way, the current home, I have 10 years left on it, $110,000. I'm at a 2.25% interest rate. The new home, I'd be taking a $210,000 loan out. It's going to be $1,800 a month.
12: What's your income?
11: I make $100,000 right now, and my wife has not been working, but she's actively trying to get a job now. So she should be back to work
12: soon. Is there anything wrong with the home at all? Is it just the move up in money that's bothering you?
11: Yeah, it's the cash flow and then starting over the 30 years when I'm...
12: Well, you're not starting over. You can attack it at whatever rate you want to attack it at. I'd close on the deal. You gave your word.

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1: The Supreme Leader Khomeini, he used his ex post to frame Iran's conflict with the United States as a jihad, calling it to be a holy war, casting it as a religious duty to destroy us. 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
5: More areas of Cunningham Falls State Park are now closed after a second beaver attack in less than 2 weeks. The Maryland Department of Natural Resources said a 19-year-old fisherman was bit on the ankle Wednesday morning in the South Beach Day Use area near Hunting Creek Lake. He drove himself to Meredith Medical Center for treatment. Natural Resources police captured and euthanized the beaver, which is being tested for rabies. Officials expect results back later this week. The latest attack follows a July 26 incident in which a 13-year-old swimmer was bitten by a rabid beaver. In response, the Hawk Day Use area near the boat ramp and sections of Big Hunting Creek are closed, with all swimming, fishing, boating, and water access prohibited while wildlife officials investigate a possible rabies outbreak. Anyone who recently came in contact with a beaver at the park should contact the Frederick County Health Department. To read more, go to our website at WFMD.com. Virginia health officials have confirmed the state's first locally acquired case of the dengue virus. The Virginia Department of Health says the Northern Virginia resident had not traveled out of the state before becoming ill. Investigators believe a local mosquito became infected after biting a traveler who had contracted dengue overseas, then transmitted the virus to a second patient. For more, go to WFMD.com. Now you can text your news and traffic tips into the station at 301-694-9363. I'm Diana Gibson, Mid-Maryland's News Radio Center, 930 WFMD.
6: News. I'm Sue Guzman. President Trump signing executive orders aimed at slowing what he calls birth tourism.
7: People are building businesses around it. From wealthy people are building businesses around birthright citizenship. That's not the way it's supposed to work. It's a disgrace. They're buying their way in.
6: The president referring to advertised birth packages offering opportunities for pregnant women abroad to have their children in the U.S. Dr. Anthony Fauci found in contempt of Congress after he invoked the Fifth and refused to answer COVID-19 questions before lawmakers last week.
8: A subpoena is not an invitation. A subpoena with no consequence is not a subpoena. It's a suggestion.
6: Senator Rand Paul has been critical of Dr. Fauci over the COVID pandemic. Democrats call Paul's actions an overreach. And a New Mexico court fining Meta more than $500 million for hiding how its apps harm children's mental health. 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
2: The 930 WFMD Skyscan forecast for Frederick and surrounding counties. We've got mostly cloudy skies overnight with a low of 71, some patchy fog, and a chance of showers and even thunderstorms. For Friday, mostly cloudy through morning, and then becoming mostly sunny with a high of 89 and a chance of showers in the afternoon. 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
2: In baseball, it wasn't easy at Fenway, but the Red Sox pulled it off.
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4: swung and lined to the center field. Base hit. Sogard rounds third. This team is unstoppable. Durbin the hero. 12-11. Red Sox win it in 13.
2: You heard it on the Red Sox radio network. It took 13 innings, but they defeated the White Sox. The Braves also have won 8 in a row. They cruise past the Marlins 11-3 to complete the 3-game sweep. In the NFL, at the Hall of Fame preseason game, the Panthers took down the Cardinals 33-30 thanks to their rookie quarterback, Haynes King, who scored the rushing touchdown as time expired. He also threw for 180 yards and 2 touchdowns. And in the WNBA, Chelsea Gray hit the game-winning 3 as the Aces defeated the Fever 86-84 in overtime.
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5: Hope for a deal. I'm Sue Guzman, Fox News. Iranian officials say a deal with Oman to regulate shipping in the Strait of Hormuz is close. Fox's Steve Harrigan.
6: The agreement would give Iran control over ships entering the strait and Oman control over departing ships. The U.S. is expected to reject any demands from Iran for transit fees. And in the Red Sea, Iranian-backed Houthi terrorists launched fresh attacks against Saudi Arabia, firing missiles at 2 oil tankers. The Houthi attacks have slowed exports through the Red Sea and in the past have caused spikes in oil prices. They also risk creating a wider war with the threat of retaliation by Saudi Arabia. The Houthis also attacked military camps in Yemen, killing at least 38 soldiers.
5: A Gulf official says there's a 50-50 chance Iran reaches a deal with the U.S. Friday. President Trump attempting to limit U.S. birthright citizenship with new executive orders.
7: Claiming thousands of foreigners are traveling to the U.S. to give birth, President Trump signed an executive order to end birth tourism.
8: This wasn't for wealthy multi-millionaires, billionaires coming in and bringing 15, 20, 30 children along with them.
7: The president's executive order is intended to clamp down on visas issued to foreign visitors suspected of traveling to the U.S. to deliver a child. Earlier this year, the U.S. Supreme Court reaffirmed birthright citizenship in an opinion striking down an order from President Trump that would have ended automatic citizenship to children born to parents living in the U.S. illegally. At the White House, Jared Halpern, Fox News.
5: U.S. Senator Marsha Blackburn has won the Republican primary in the race to succeed Tennessee Governor Bill Lee.
9: We're going to do a Tennessee Doge to make certain we do not waste one dime of your taxpayer money.
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5: A Senate committee votes to hold Dr. Anthony Fauci in contempt of Congress. The move comes after the former White House COVID advisor invoked the Fifth Amendment and refused to answer lawmakers' questions last week after he was subpoenaed. The contempt vote did not go to the full Senate, but sent instead to the Department of Justice. Fox's Chad Pergram.
3: Anytime you have contempt of Congress, it usually bubbles up from the committee level, and then it goes to the floor, and you have to have the entire body, be it the House or Senate, approve contempt of Congress and then make the referral to the Department of Justice. That is not what Rand Paul is doing here. This vote was a party line vote in the committee, 8-7, all Republicans for contempt, all Democrats against. And Rand Paul is going to do this unilaterally and just send this down to the DOJ for possible prosecution. The reason is because if you put it on the floor in the Senate, you need 60 votes to break a filibuster. If you get 60 votes, you only need a simple majority to then have DOJ, take this up. And then it's up to DOJ whether or not they want to move or not.
5: Democrats questioning whether the referral is valid if the full Senate was bypassed. Meta announcing Thursday one of its artificial intelligence models went rogue and accessed the internet on its own and hacked another company. Fox's Marianne Rafferty.
12: A coalition of 15 Republican attorneys general demanding OpenAI preserve records for an investigation. No lawsuit as of now, but the state AGs are calling to protect whistleblowers. While states investigate, an attorney who successfully sued social media companies over addiction says Congress should establish guardrails that clearly define liability for AI companies. OpenAI says it takes the incident seriously, is in conducting a review and plans to release a public technical report once that review is complete.
5: A teacher is dead, four students injured after a student opened fire at a high school in Thailand. According to Reuters, the gunman also took his own life. I'm Sue Guzman. This is Fox News.
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14: The head of the largest Christian media group in the country says there's a spiritual battle being waged against the Judeo-Christian worldview. Troy Miller, president and CEO of the National Religious Broadcasters, believes he's on the winning side.
15: You know, we've seen this big spike last year in Bible sales. We've seen a spike in Christian media consumption. 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
14: Miller says that an NRB poll found that two-thirds of Americans found Christian media valuable and trustworthy and wanted to hear their pastor talk about key social and political issues. But Miller says the greatest treasure of this spiritual battle is finding answers to life's most probing questions.
15: Why am I here? Do I have a purpose? What is God about? Does God really love me? 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We get the answers to all those things that help us to view this.
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16: 930 WFMD SkyScan forecast for Frederick and surrounding counties. We've got mostly cloudy skies overnight with a low of 71, some patchy fog, and a chance of showers and even thunderstorms. For Friday, mostly cloudy through morning, and then becoming mostly sunny with a high of 89 and a chance of showers in the afternoon. 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
2: Sheriff Jenkins says his deputies did nothing wrong in confronting a 15-year-old and...
3: What you read in the paper, taken completely out of context, the NAACP is going to ramp this up. It was an unfortunate incident, but I'll stand by my deputy. He did nothing wrong. Everything he did was lawful, legal, within the Constitution. Graham versus Connor, use of force.
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7: More areas of Cunningham Falls State Park are now closed after a second beaver attack in less than 2 weeks. The Maryland Department of Natural Resources said a 19-year-old fisherman was bit on the ankle Wednesday morning in the South Beach Day Use area near Hunting Creek Lake. He drove himself to Meredith Medical Center for treatment. Natural Resources Police captured and euthanized the beaver, which is being tested for rabies. Officials expect results back later this week. The latest attack follows a July 26 incident in which a 13-year-old swimmer was bitten by a rabid beaver. In response, the Hawk Day Use area near the boat ramp and sections of Big Hunting Creek are closed, with all swimming, fishing, boating, and water access prohibited while wildlife officials investigate a possible rabies outbreak. Anyone who recently came in contact with a beaver at the park should contact the Frederick County Health Department. To read more, go to our website at WFMD.com. Virginia health officials have confirmed the state's first locally acquired case of the dengue virus. The Virginia Department of Health says the Northern Virginia resident had not traveled out of the state before becoming ill. Investigators believe a local mosquito became infected after biting a traveler who had contracted dengue overseas, then transmitted the virus to a second patient. For more, go to WFMD.com. Now you can text your news and traffic tips into the station at 301-694-9363. I'm Diana Gibson, Mid-Maryland's News Radio Center, 930 WFMD.
8: Fox News, I'm Sue Gossman. The Senate is set to vote to confirm Acting Attorney General Todd Blanche today as the official head of the Justice Department. This after a Senate committee advanced his nomination Tuesday. Senate Majority Leader John Thune said the confirmation vote's a top priority before lawmakers break for summer recess.
9: He is in the queue, and so we intend to vote on him before we leave, and I am hopeful and optimistic that we will get him confirmed.
8: Democrats have criticized Blanche for his loyalty to President Trump. President Trump signing executive orders aimed at slowing what he called birth tourism.
10: People are building businesses around it. From wealthy people are building businesses around birthright citizenship. That's not the way it's supposed to work. It's a disgrace. They're buying their way in.
8: The president referring to advertised birth packages, offering opportunities for pregnant women abroad to have their children in the U.S. and have them become U.S. citizens. 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
6: The 930 WFMD Skyscan forecast for Frederick and surrounding counties. We've got mostly cloudy skies overnight with a low of 71, some patchy fog, and a chance of showers and even thunderstorms. For Friday, mostly cloudy through morning, and then becoming mostly sunny with a high of 89 and a chance of showers in the afternoon. 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
4: In baseball, it wasn't easy at Fenway, but the Red Sox pulled it off.
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6: swung and lined to the center field. Base hit. Sogard rounds third. This team is unstoppable. Durbin the hero. 12-11. Red Sox win it in 13.
4: You heard it on the Red Sox radio network. It took 13 innings, but they defeated the White Sox. The Braves also have won 8 in a row. They cruise past the Marlins 11-3 to complete the 3-game sweep. In the NFL, at the Hall of Fame preseason game, the Panthers took down the Cardinals 33-30 thanks to their rookie quarterback, Haynes King, who scored the rushing touchdown as time expired. He also threw for 180 yards and 2 touchdowns. And in the WNBA, Chelsea Gray hit the game-winning 3 as the Aces defeated the Fever 86-84 in overtime.
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7: A new tact taken. I'm Sue Guzman, Fox News. President Trump signing 2 executive orders Thursday dealing with birthright citizenship.
8: Now, these 2 orders were signed. One expands restrictions to birthright citizenship, denying it for children born to members of specific groups like terrorists. The other, though, banning birth tourism. That's when people who are pregnant come to America, typically on a tourism visa, but really it's to give birth so that their baby is a U.S. citizen. Data shows this makes up less than 1% of births in the U.S. each year, but the president is concerned about these children using welfare benefits and voting.
7: Fox's Natalie Chuck, the Supreme Court struck down an earlier executive order seeking to end birthright citizenship. Iranian officials say a deal with Oman to regulate shipping in the Strait of Hormuz is close. Fox's Steve Harrigan.
9: The agreement would give Iran control over ships entering the strait and Oman control over departing ships. The U.S. is expected to reject any demands from Iran for transit fees. And in the Red Sea, Iranian-backed Houthi terrorists launched fresh attacks against Saudi Arabia, firing missiles at 2 oil tankers. The Houthi attacks have slowed exports through the Red Sea and in the past have caused spikes in oil prices. They also risk creating a wider war with the threat of retaliation by Saudi Arabia. The Houthis also attacked military camps in Yemen, killing at least 38 soldiers.
7: A Gulf official says there's a 50-50 chance that Iran reaches a deal with the U.S. Friday. Kentucky Republican Senator Mitch McConnell has been discharged from a rehabilitation center. The senator says he'll continue his recovery at home. He's been absent from the Senate since June, where he was hospitalized after a fall. And a student opens fire at a high school outside Bangkok, Thailand, killing 6 and wounding several others. The shooter hospitalized. 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
7: With a summer recess closing in, the Senate is in session today. It is expected to consider final passage of the Graham-Russian sanctions bill, along with a continuing resolution that would fund the government through December 11th. And a confirmation vote is also planned for Acting Attorney General Todd Blanche. U.S. Senator Marsha Blackburn has won the Republican primary in the race to succeed Tennessee Governor Bill Lee.
5: We're going to do a Tennessee Doge to make certain we do not waste one dime of your taxpayer money.
7: She faces Democrat Jerry Green in November. Former Tennessee Agriculture Commissioner Charlie Hatcher defeated U.S. Representative and Trump-backed Andy Ogles in the Republican primary in a newly redrawn congressional district. We get a fresh read on the labor market today with the release of the July jobs report.
12: Payrolls are expected to increase by a modest 80,000 for the month, which would be an improvement from 57,000 in June, which was far less than expected. The unemployment rate is forecast to hold steady at 4.2% after falling unexpectedly to that level in June. The report takes on added importance after the Fed left rates unchanged last week, and Chair Kevin Warsh emphasized that officials will be led by incoming data. A stronger than expected report could revive the case for a Fed rate hike, while further cooling would give policymakers more reason to stay on hold, even in the face of still elevated inflation. Hillary Barsky, Fox News.
7: A British sociologist who became famous as the youngest black professor ever at the University of Cambridge has resigned. This after the university opened an investigation into his academic qualifications. Last month, the Times of London published an analysis of Jason R. Day's PhD, his thesis highlighting what they said were multiple passages that were identical to a paper written by another researcher. I'm Sue Guzman. This is Fox News.
14: I'm Ashley Dvorkin with a Fox Celebrity Profile with MasterChef Season 15 winners Jesse and Jess, who tie the knot on this season of the show.
15: It's been an absolutely wild ride. So to have Gordon officiate our wedding, it seems like a complete full circle moment.
14: Gordon Ramsay helped make the day special.
15: He went from Chef Gordon to Gordon that day, yeah. Minister Gordon.
16: Yeah.
15: So
16: yeah, he was dad for a little bit.
15: He was, yeah.
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17: 930 WFMD SkyScan forecast for Frederick and surrounding counties. We've got mostly cloudy skies overnight with a low of 71, some patchy fog, and a chance of showers and even thunderstorms. For Friday, mostly cloudy through morning and then becoming mostly sunny with a high of 89 and a chance of showers in the afternoon. 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
7: Montgomery County Police have identified the man killed in Tuesday's crash in Germantown as 58-year-old William Payne II of Virginia. Investigators say Payne was driving to work when his Toyota Matrix was struck by a stolen Kia Optima, allegedly driven by a 13-year-old boy. Police say the Kia, carrying six other juveniles between the ages of 12 and 15, had been stolen from a Germantown neighborhood just hours earlier. Payne was pronounced dead at the scene. The 13-year-old driver remains hospitalized in critical but stable condition, while the other juveniles were also injured. Police continue to investigate, and the Montgomery County State's Attorney's Office will determine any charges after the investigation is complete. Maryland Republicans say the state's newly approved redistricting constitutional amendment is headed for a legal challenge. Governor Westmore signed the measure Wednesday, one day after the Senate gave it final approval, sending the proposal to voters on the November ballot. Senate Minority Whip Justin Reedy, who represents Frederick and Carroll County, says Republicans will move quickly to challenge the amendment in court, arguing the process was rushed and could violate state requirements for constitutional amendments. If approved by the voters, the measure would clear the way for new congressional redistricting rules before the 2028 election. A Hampstead man is accused of posing as a U.S. Secret Service officer while trying to buy a private jet at Carroll County Regional Airport in Westminster. The Carroll County Times reports 40-year-old Kelly Robinson is charged with impersonating a police officer after allegedly showing employees a fake badge and claiming he was conducting an investigation. Charging documents say Robinson also said he was running for president and needed the aircraft for his campaign. Police say he appeared to be experiencing a mental health crisis. Robinson remains held without bail, and a competency hearing is scheduled for later this month with a September 30th trial date. For Mid-Maryland's Radio News Center, I'm Jimmy Key on 930 WFMD.
8: Fox News, I'm Chris DeMeo. A New Mexico court ordering Meta to pay $567 million to address kids' mental health online.
9: Finding it knowingly harmed children's mental health and concealed what it knew about child sexual exploitation on its platforms.
8: Fox's Kristen Goodwin, Meta in a statement says it'll appeal. President Trump says negotiations with Iran are going very well and the conflict will end pretty soon. Congressman Greg Stubbe says he has no reason to believe Iran is telling the truth.
10: I wouldn't believe a word that they say until I see the actual actions of the things that they say that they're going to do.
8: Stubbe on Fox Business is the evening edit. Police say three teachers and three students were killed in a school shooting outside Bangkok, Thailand. The shooter died at a hospital. A Senate panel voting to hold Dr. Anthony Fauci in contempt of Congress for his refusal to answer questions during a Senate hearing last week. 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
11: 930 WFMD Skyscan forecast for Mid-Maryland. Mostly sunny today with a chance of late-day showers and thunderstorms. Highs near 90, but feel closer to 103 degrees. Tonight, cloudy with a chance of showers and storms. Lows around 70. Tomorrow, partly sunny with scattered afternoon showers and thunderstorms. Highs near 90. 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WFMD meteorologist Diana Gibson.
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0: This is a Bloomberg Money Minute. Burger King is proving a fresh take on an old favorite can pay off. U.S. sales jumped nearly 9% last quarter, beating expectations as customers responded to its upgraded Whopper with a glazed bun. Burger King has also focused on limited-time offers, including a tie-in with Star Wars, The Mandalorian, and Grogu, as well as crown-shaped nuggets. Tomorrow is the main event Wall Street has been waiting for, the July jobs report. Weakness in tech stocks is weighing on NASDAQ futures this morning. However, S&P futures are seeing gains. And Martha's Vineyard tourism has been upended by concerns over a fast-growing population of Lone Star ticks. Ferries to and from the vineyard carried about 5% fewer passengers this year through mid-July. Short-term rental bookings fell by a percentage point in June and stayed flat the following month, according to AirDNA data. While other parts of the U.S. are also dealing with the surge in ticks, few are as economically dependent on tourism as a vineyard. Courtney Donahoe, Bloomberg Radio.
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0: governing's a whole different beast, right?
1: Oh, yeah.
0: You win the election.
1: Exactly.
0: And,
1: you know, one of the pieces out this morning in Washington, I can't remember who it was from or I would give credit, but they said basically if the Senate is retaken by Democrats, it's, you know, and the majority comes in, Chuck Schumer's going to have a tough time managing some of the people who gave him the majority are going to be the toughest ones to actually lead and govern with because they've been so publicly antagonistic to him, including El Sayed.
0: And I wonder if Democrats win back the House by a narrow margin, if Hakeem Jeffries asked Mike Johnson for any advice on how to handle an unwieldy caucus.
1: Right, because you think about the night in New York City where those Democrat primaries went very convincingly for the DSA candidates there, who are almost then certainly guaranteed to come to Congress. At the watch party, they were chanting when Hakeem Jeffries came up on the screen, "You're next." So, yeah, he's going to have to find a way to work with those folks and govern if he's the new speaker.
0: Yeah, I wanted to turn attention to the Senate. A big vote on Thursday in the House Governmental Affairs and Homeland Security Committee holding Dr. Anthony Fauci in contempt. They are holding him in contempt because last week at the hearing, Fauci refused to answer questions, invoked a Fifth Amendment privilege, his Fifth Amendment right, more than 100 times. Can you be held in contempt for invoking a constitutional right? Is this novel legal ground that we are now in?
1: Well, I mean, the argument obviously is going to be that, you know, using the pardon against something where you already, you know, you've got protection. Can you invoke the Fifth Amendment in the midst of some testimony where you're already protected? I think he did the right thing if I was his lawyer. I mean, just legally, I would tell him to do that. Because the minute you start answering any of these questions, even if it's outside the scope of the years covered by the pardon, you get yourself potentially in really big trouble. But remember, Steve Bannon, Peter Navarro, they tried to invoke privileges too, executive privilege and other things, and they were held in contempt of Congress and went to jail. So Democrats backed and established and said and supported that precedent that may now be used on the other side of the aisle.
0: What is the expectation? So I know that Rand Paul, the Republican chairman, has said he's going to send this referral to the Justice Department. What kind of happens now? What is the process that the Justice Department uses to consider these types of referrals? Obviously, the Justice Department gets a lot of referrals. Sometimes they act on them. Sometimes they don't.
1: Yeah, you're right. But I think, again, looking at the Navarro and Bannon precedents that were set, I feel like this DOJ is going to be very open to investigating and pursuing this case against Anthony Fauci. We'll have to wait and see. But there's even a debate about whether Senator Paul can send this directly to the DOJ, whether the full Senate has to have some vote. Then there was a debate. OK, if the Senate's not in session, can the president of the Senate, who is Vice President J.D. Vance, refer this to the DOJ? So there's going to be plenty of legal wrangling. I would suspect that, you know, Dr. Fauci's team, his legal team, is going to throw up every possible barrier, as you would in defense of your client. So it may take a while before we ever get any answers about where this really goes.
0: Because the pardon that was issued by the outgoing president, former President Biden, went backwards. So this would be, it would not apply, I suppose, to this, right? You can't pardon somebody like in perpetuity, right?
1: Right.
0: Like forever.
1: Yeah. I mean, the pardon cutoff, there was a date in January of 25, I believe it was.
0: Okay.
1: So around the time that President Trump would have been sworn in, I think is where that pardon cut off. So what happens after that? And, you know, there are arguments that there are things that happened before 2014 that Dr. Fauci may have been involved with that could have a trail that led us to Wuhan. And so, you know, there are those who are arguing he should be answering questions that predate 2014 where the pardon starts. And even some of that might be relatable to this conversation and relevant to it.
0: Looking forward to watching Fox News Sunday on Sunday. Shannon Bream, always appreciate it. Thank you.
1: Thank you, Jared.
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2: 9:30 WFMD Sky Scan forecast for Mid-Maryland. Mostly sunny today with a chance of late day showers and thunderstorms. Highs near 90, but feel closer to 103 degrees. Tonight, cloudy with a chance of showers and storms. Lows around 70. Tomorrow, partly sunny with scattered afternoon showers and thunderstorms. Highs near 90. 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WFMD meteorologist Diana Gibson.
12: 9:30 WFMD traffic for Frederick and surrounding counties. 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
2: 17 Highland School Road in Frederick County. Right now it's blocked off for some utility issues, so use extra caution. On 70 eastbound, it looks good from Hagerstown to Frederick, Mount Airy to Baltimore. Moving at a good pace to 70 southbound from Hyattstown to 495. This report is a service of Frederick Air and Bryant. Whatever it takes to keep you comfortable, Frederick Air, it's a good call.
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18: Good morning. It's Friday, August 7th. I'm Chris DeMayo. 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
4: This morning, the Labor Department releases a key jobs report for July. Fox's Hillary Barsky with a preview.
18: Payrolls are expected to increase by a modest 80,000 for the month, which would be an improvement from 57,000 in June, which was far less than expected. The unemployment rate is forecast to hold steady at 4.2% after falling unexpectedly to that level in June. The report takes on added importance after the Fed left rates unchanged last week, and Chair Kevin Warsh emphasized that officials will be led by incoming data. A stronger than expected report could revive the case for a Fed rate hike, while further cooling would give policymakers more reason to stay on hold, even in the face of still elevated inflation. Hillary Barsky, Fox News.
4: Elon Musk will now start mass producing semiconductor chips at a massive scale. Fox's Evan Brown reports.
19: Both SpaceX and Tesla, Elon Musk's companies, will build a giant factory in Grimes County, Texas, outside College Station. The facility, to be called the TerraFab, will be tasked solely with mass production of semiconductors, 100 million square feet, costing eventually more than $16 billion to build. TerraFab is intended to streamline production and fabrication of microchips for AI, robotics, and space use. As of now, 9 out of every 10 chips we need come from Taiwan. And while Taiwan Semiconductor Corporation is planning to build factories in the U.S., it just might not be enough for our needs. Musk says TerraFab will build more than 100 billion chips per year. Evan Brown, Fox News.
4: Hundreds of thousands are expected to gather in South Dakota for the 86th Sturgis Motorcycle Rally. Fox's Tanya J. Powers has more.
20: The Sturgis Motorcycle Rally is one of the largest motorcycle meetups in the world and brings enthusiasts to the Black Hills of South Dakota. The rally dates back to the mid-1930s with the first Black Hills Classic race, where just 9 riders took part. These days, riders can explore sites like Spearfish Canyon, Mount Rushmore, and the Crazy Horse Memorial. Some of the events scheduled include demo rides and bike shows, stunt competitions, and concerts from Miranda Lambert, Lainey Wilson, Sammy Hagar, Megadeth, David Lee Roth, and more. The 2026 Sturgis Motorcycle Rally runs through Sunday, August 16th. Tanya J. Powers, Fox News.
4: 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I'm Chris DeMayo, Fox News.
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21: Montgomery County Police have identified the man killed in Tuesday's crash in Germantown as 58-year-old William Payne II of Virginia. Investigators say Payne was driving to work when his Toyota Matrix was struck by a stolen Kia Optima, allegedly driven by a 13-year-old boy. Police say the Kia, carrying 6 other juveniles between the ages of 12 and 15, had been stolen from a Germantown neighborhood just hours earlier. Payne was pronounced dead at the scene. The 13-year-old driver remains hospitalized in critical but stable condition, while the other juveniles were also injured. Police continue to investigate, and the Montgomery County State's Attorney's Office will determine any charges after the investigation is complete. Maryland Republicans say the state's newly approved redistricting constitutional amendment is headed for a legal challenge. Governor Wes Moore signed the measure Wednesday, one day after the Senate gave it final approval, sending the proposal to voters on the November ballot. Senate Minority Whip Justin Reedy, who represents Frederick and Carroll counties, says Republicans will move quickly to challenge the amendment in court, arguing the process was rushed and could violate state requirements for constitutional amendments. If approved by the voters, the measure would clear the way for new congressional redistricting rules before the 2028 election. A Hampstead man is accused of posing as a U.S. Secret Service officer while trying to buy a private jet at Carroll County Regional Airport in Westminster. The Carroll County Times reports 40-year-old Kelly Robinson is charged with impersonating a police officer after allegedly showing employees a fake badge and claiming he was conducting an investigation. Charging documents say Robinson also said he was running for president and needed the aircraft for his campaign. Police say he appeared to be experiencing a mental health crisis. Robinson remains held without bail, and a competency hearing is scheduled for later this month with a September 30th trial date. For Mid-Maryland's Radio News Center, I'm Jimmy Key on 930 WFMD.
0: Fox News, I'm Chris DeMeo. A New Mexico court ordering Meta to pay $567 million to address kids' mental health online.
1: Finding it knowingly harmed children's mental health and concealed what it knew about child sexual exploitation on its platforms.
0: Fox's Kristen Goodwin, Meta in a statement says it'll appeal. President Trump says negotiations with Iran are going very well and the conflict will end pretty soon. Congressman Greg Stubbe says he has no reason to believe Iran is telling the truth.
22: I wouldn't believe a word that they say until I see the actual actions of the things that they say that they're going to do.
0: Stubbe on Fox Business is the evening edit. Police say three teachers and three students were killed in a school shooting outside Bangkok, Thailand. The shooter died at a hospital. A Senate panel voting to hold Dr. Anthony Fauci in contempt of Congress for his refusal to answer questions during a Senate hearing last week. 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
23: WFMD traffic for Frederick and surrounding counties. 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
24: 15 southbound, pretty quiet this morning from Thurmont to Frederick and then from Point of Rocks going through Luckett's and Leesburg. You're at speed 270 southbound from the Monocacy River to the Capitol Beltway. 340 looks good. Charlestown to Frederick in Frederick County. 17 and Highland School Road shut down in both directions for utility issues. This report is a service of Frederick Air and Bryant. Whatever it takes to keep you comfortable, Frederick Air, it's a good call. 9:30 WFMD Sky Scan forecast for Mid-Maryland. Mostly sunny today with a chance of late-day showers and thunderstorms. Highs near 90, but feel closer to 103 degrees. Tonight, cloudy with a chance of showers and storms. Lows around 70. Tomorrow, partly sunny with scattered afternoon showers and thunderstorms. Highs near 90. 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WFMD meteorologist Diana Gibson.
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30: I'm Maria Bartiromo, and this is the Fox Business Report.
18: Stocks ending lower on Thursday with the Dow snapping a five-session winning streak. Anxieties about the AI trade reemerged, and investors were cautious ahead of this morning's key jobs report for July. A stronger-than-expected reading could revive the case for the Fed to hike rates, while further cooling would give policymakers more reason to stay on hold, even in the face of still elevated inflation. Kevin Mann, Hennion & Walsh Asset Management President and CIO, says that the labor market remains robust.
31: So long as we're not adding significantly to the number of folks applying for jobless claims, I think that puts the labor market in a relatively safe round.
18: The Dow down 464 points, the NASDAQ lower by 15, S&P 500 down 14. On the earnings front, Oklo, Vistra, and Take-Two Interactive will be releasing financial results today. That's your Fox Business Report. I'm Hillary Barsky, invested in you.

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2: 930 WFMD traffic for Frederick and surrounding counties. 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
3: Minor slowing 270 southbound this morning going from Frederick County in through Montgomery County, basically right before Hyattstown into Clarksburg. Now Germantown to 495, it looks good. On 17 in Frederick County, Highland School Road, the roadway is still shut down north and southbound for utility issues. On 194, it's nice and steady. Tawnytown to 2615 northbound. Nice and steady here as well. From Frederick to Gettysburg, this report. 930 WFMD Skyscan forecast for mid-Maryland. Mostly sunny today with a chance of late-day showers and thunderstorms. Highs near 90, but feel closer to 103 degrees. Tonight, cloudy with a chance of showers and storms. Lows around 70. Tomorrow, partly sunny with scattered afternoon showers and thunderstorms. Highs near 90. 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WFMD meteorologist Diana Gibson.
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5: Still waiting on another deal with Iran. I'm Dave Anthony, Fox News. President Trump has warned it's their last chance in the conflict.
6: I think it's going to end pretty soon. I don't think they can go much longer.
5: This is Iran and Oman keep working on an agreement that aims to get shipping flowing through the Strait of Hormuz.
7: Just 33 vessels have passed through the Strait of Hormuz so far this week, compared to 50 the week before. Concern and uncertainty continues over the narrow passage in and out of the Persian Gulf. Iran insists it must have control over the strait, effectively closed by Iranian attacks on shipping. Normally, a fifth of the world's crude oil transits through.
5: That's Fox's Jonathan Savage. A student in Thailand went on a shooting spree at school, killing at least five people, wounding more than a dozen others before turning the gun around, killing himself at his school near Bangkok. Police believe the gun belonged to his grandfather, with a 14-year-old boy also shot dead along with his grandma before going to school. Back to the president. He signed another executive order on birthright citizenship.
6: People are building businesses around it. Wealthy people are building businesses around birthright citizenship. That's not the way it's supposed to work. It's a disgrace. They're buying their way in.
5: His executive order attempts to reject visas to foreign visitors suspected of coming to the U.S. to have a baby here.
8: Earlier this year, the U.S. Supreme Court reaffirmed birthright citizenship in an opinion striking down an order from President Trump that would have ended automatic citizenship to children born to parents living in the U.S. illegally.
5: Fox's Jared Halpern at the White House. A Trump-backed congressman has been primaried out in Tennessee. Andy Ogles lost to a Republican challenger, Charlie Hatcher, who had been endorsed by Governor Bill Lee. Now, the governor's term limited can't run again in the race to replace him. Senator Marsha Blackburn won the GOP primary.
9: We're going to do a Tennessee Doge to make certain we do not waste one dime of your taxpayer money.
5: She'll face Democrat Jerry Green. 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
5: There's a lot of concern related to the rise of AI, from opposition to data centers for artificial intelligence to worry about AI taking jobs to things like this.
11: Facebook owner Meta says one of its artificial intelligence models went rogue during cybersecurity testing, slipped onto the internet, and hacked a third-party service. This is the fourth recent incident of its kind. Similar breaches by OpenAI and Anthropic models have raised cybersecurity concerns and prompted calls for tougher safeguards and more rigorous testing. Meta says it learned about its model's escape when it was informed by the testing company Irregular. Meta not giving out details such as which model was responsible and which company got hacked. The tech giant says it's investigating and will publish a report. Lillian Wu, Fox News.
5: AI may also be fighting wars someday.
12: The U.S. Army is teaming up with EdgeRunner AI to build an AI brain for military robots that don't just detect targets, but that can think via a neural network that still understands surroundings and can continue missions even after losing contact with human operators. EdgeRunner AI founder and CEO Tyler Saltzman calling it the next frontier of AI.
13: With the rise of drones and AIs, war has just changed, especially in the Ukraine conflict. Now, ground robots are like the next thing, and then eventually humanoid robots. So robots that move and, you know, look like humans.
12: Telling Fox News Digital that they're still in the development stage, but that things are going to happen quickly. Jeff Manasso, Fox News.
5: We'll get a big update at the economy this morning. The monthly hiring and unemployment report, about 80,000 jobs created is the prediction, which would be more than in June. The unemployment rate expected to remain 4.2% on Wall Street. Ahead of that, stock futures are up. The day after a sell-off dragged the Dow down 460 points. In baseball, Atlanta and Boston won again. Both the Braves and Red Sox have 8-game win streaks. I'm Dave Anthony, and this is Fox News.
2: 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A service of Frederick Air. 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
14: Positive for rabies. The latest case follows a July 26 attack in which a 13-year-old swimmer was bitten by a rabid beaver. As a precaution, the William Hawk Day Use Area boat ramp and Big Hunting Creek above the lake have been closed while officials determine the area is safe for visitors. The closures are expected to remain in place for several days. Anyone bitten or scratched by a beaver near Cunningham Falls State Park is urged to contact a health care provider and the Frederick County Health Department. To read more, go to our website at WFMD.com. Virginia regulators have approved a major policy change that shifts the cost of electric transmission upgrades to the companies building new data centers. The State Corporation Commission ruled that when new transmission lines or substations are needed solely to serve data centers, those costs should be paid by the developers instead of being spread across electric customers. Governor Abigail Spanberger praised the decision, saying it protects families and businesses from subsidizing the rapidly expanding data center industry. Dominion Energy must now develop a new rate structure to implement the ruling as electricity demand continues to grow across Virginia. For more on local stories, go to WFMD.com. A civil lawsuit against former Ranson Police Chief Robbie Roberts and the city of Ranson is set to go before a Jefferson County jury on August 19th. Officers Charles Lynch and Keith Sigilensi claim they face retaliation after questioning how a promotional exam was administered, alleging the process violated the West Virginia Police Civil Service Act because candidates were not allowed to review their exams, answers, or scores. The lawsuit says both officers were later reassigned to schedules that negatively affected their personal and professional lives. Roberts and the city denied the allegations. This week, a judge rejected a request to delay the trial. And the National Park Service has named Stephanie Stevens as the next superintendent of Gettysburg National Military Park. Eisenhower National Historic Site and the Carlisle Federal Indian Boarding School National Monument. She began her job this past fall after serving as acting regional director for the Park Service's Midwest region. I'm Diana Gibson, Mid-Maryland's News Radio Center, 930 WFMD. Nice and steady 70 eastbound this morning from 81 in Hagerstown to Myersville and then Mount Airy to Baltimore. Very light traffic patterns, 270 southbound from 80 to the Capitol Beltway, 85 southbound, no issues from 270 to 28, as well as 194 southbound, Tawnytown to 26. This report is a service of Frederick Air and Bryant. Whatever it takes to keep you comfortable, Frederick Air, it's a good call.
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0: 7:30 WFMD Sky Scan forecast for Mid-Maryland. Mostly sunny today with a chance of late-day showers and thunderstorms. Highs near 90, but feel closer to 103 degrees. Tonight, cloudy with a chance of showers and storms. Lows around 70. Tomorrow, partly sunny with scattered afternoon showers and thunderstorms. Highs near 90. 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WFMD meteorologist Diana Gibson.
1: 6:09 and it's 72 degrees in Frederick County on the 9:30 WFMD Morning News Express.
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6: I am Melissa Muntz, Executive Director with SHIP. SHIP stands for the Student Homelessness Initiative Partnership of Frederick County. SHIP of Frederick County exists to eliminate the barriers that young people in our community who face homelessness are facing in getting to that next step, whether that's graduating from high school, getting into college, finding employment. We're really here to make sure that we can end the cycle of homelessness before our students get to adulthood. There are over 900 students in Frederick County Public Schools experiencing homelessness. It's very important that we help these students to get out of homelessness prior

Good morning, Frederick. That's right. Drew's back one more day as Bob Miller is still enjoying a great trip out west. Apparently, he saw Mount Rushmore yesterday. There's video of him checking it out and talking all about his experience with Colette and Antietam World Travel Service. It's been a great trip for him. So jealous that he got to do it, but I'm so glad he got to do it with his beautiful wife, Linda, and all those WFMD listeners along the way. They're just having a great time, and I'm so glad he's able to enjoy this, you know, time away, and that AJ and myself have been able to get us through this time, you know, until we get him back, because we all want the Morning Mayor back. And congrats to him, as he is now a finalist for the best of the best with the Frederick News Post. You can vote for him right now. Just go over to our Facebook page. There's a link to it. Or just go to the best of the best voting. Just check for the arts and entertainment and look for best radio personality. And he is in there. We have some other friends also. Tim and Frank in the afternoon also nominated. And our friends over at WFMD. You got Annie and Emma in the morning. And Diana Gibson all up for it. So you can get your votes in. I think you do it once per day. But get those votes in for Bob and our crew here at WFMD. But as for us today, now we got all that out. We got a lot of fun planned today. We're going to talk about the results of that city council vote on the cricket stadium. We'll give those official results in the next segment. And then we're going to have Christian from WBAL in Baltimore. He's going to give us the latest update on that assembly meeting that went on in Annapolis and what came from it, what transpired. Just give us the full rundown of how it all went down. We're going to talk to Matt Loudon, who owns X Golf in Frederick. Great place. And he's got some really fun stuff coming up for football season. And that's going to start us tonight. Is football is back, people, and I could not be more excited. I know it's only preseason and like not a lot of the starters played, but I've been waiting a long time to say that football is back. Last night's game between the Carolina Panthers and Arizona Cardinals ended up being a really great game back and forth. Came down to literally a last second scramble down to the goal line by Haynes King, a rookie out of Georgia Tech. 33-30 final. So it's just a nice way start the season. Usually those games are kind of boring and not great offense, but 33-30, I'll take that. And we got football back. That means preseason is here. And then this weekend, you've got the big Hall of Fame inductions from some great guys like Drew Brees, Luke Kuechly, Larry Fitzgerald. What a class. Roger Craig. I mean, that's an incredible class going to the Hall of Fame this year. But, you know, none of it matters because football's back on the TV. And that means the real season's getting close, you know? This weekend brings back some favorite memories with my dad, because I actually went to the Hall of Fame induction back in 2008 when two Washington Redskins or Commanders legends, Art Monk and Darryl Green, got inducted. Canton was just completely covered in burgundy gold. It was just amazing. Washington fans were everywhere celebrating two players who represented the franchise with class, consistency, and loyalty. You know, Art Monk's always been my favorite player. I love watching that guy go. I mean, he got an enormous standing ovation. And you could feel how much it meant to Washington fans because he waited so long to get in there. And then Darryl Green got in on the first vote. So it was just cool to see those two and that they played together so long. And then following that night, Washington beat Indianapolis 30-16 in the Hall of Fame game, which I got to see as well. So it was just a... And then the score didn't matter. But I just remember being there with my dad, walking around Canton, visiting the Hall of Fame and sharing that entire experience with him. Just something I won't forget. It's one of my best weekends I've ever had with my dad. And that's just one of the beautiful things about sports, you know? We remember the players and the scores. But what really stays with us is who's sitting beside us. Who are we watching with? The memories you share. You know, maybe it was your dad who taught you the rules. Your mom yelling louder than anybody else or your grandparents. Children, friends watching alongside you. It's just something special about it. That's what sports gives us, an excuse to come together. And football has always done that for me. The Hall of Fame game also represents a fresh start. Every team is undefeated, except for, I guess, the Cardinals last night. But it's fake. That doesn't count. Every fan base can convince itself that they might have a chance this year. You know, rookies have full potential. Veterans are healthy. Every coach is apparently in the best shape of his life.

0: Even the Cowboy fans have hope right now, even though it won't last. Just let them enjoy August while they can, you know? For me, football season means fantasy football preparation, ranking sleepers, mock drafts, convincing myself I won't have to draft someone simply because I enjoy watching them play. You know, I used to be in far too many fantasy leagues. It became a part-time job that somehow required full-time hours. My wife eventually suggested I cut back. And when I say suggested, I mean marriage may have depended on it. So now I'm down to like four leagues. Maybe I'll try to sneak in a fifth this year, but Katie doesn't have to know about that. Don't be telling her things. Football also means getting my bankroll ready for DraftKings and FanDuel. Maybe a little bit of that just to add a little extra fun. Nothing like relaxing on a Sunday afternoon, more stressful than needing a backup tight end to catch one more pass with 3 minutes remaining. I definitely will have those sweats this year. And of course, it means another season of Washington Commanders football. And I'm hoping Jaden Daniels is healthy this year and leads the team to a bounce back season. You know, that's part of the fun of being a football fan. Every year you convince yourself that the right breaks, a healthy quarterback, few surprise players could turn the team around. And that's kind of what happened 2 years ago with the Commanders when the rookie came in and led them to the NFC Championship game, even though that was a gross game to watch. And also against the Eagles just makes it even worse because I'm married to an Eagles fan. You know, football's been a major part of my professional life during college. I kept telling myself I wanted to work in sports radio. And then I was fortunate enough to do that exact same thing for nearly 15 years. It was everything I wanted. I talked sports every day, working with incredible people, living the dream I had set for myself. And it doesn't mean working here isn't also a dream. I still get to sit behind a microphone and talk to all of you, which is awesome. And this is cool doing a talk show because I'd only done producing for talk shows on sports. So it was kind of cool to be the guy in front of the mic now and prepare the show because I usually just prepare the show for them. I got all the guests and everything, and then they just did the radio show. Sports radio has always had a special chapter in my life. You know, the football season always reconnects me with that part of myself. And I think everybody should have something that brings them that kind of joy. You know, it doesn't have to be football. It can be music. It can be movies, fishing, cooking, traveling, spending time with your family. Hope you all want to do that at least. Life gives us, you know, enough serious things to worry about. Like we're going to talk about all the things that are happening in the world right now. But we deserve something that lets us escape for a couple hours, right? Have fun and feel like a kid again. And football does that for me. Last night's game may not count for the standings, but it counted as a beginning. A new season, new players, new hopes, new fantasy teams. Another chance for Commanders fan to believe that maybe this is our year to win for the first one since the 91-92 season. Football is inflated. The football is there. We have football back. The fantasy rankings are out there if you're going to play. My bankroll is ready. And hope is officially undefeated. Good morning, Frederick. Football's back, and the Morning News Express starts right now.
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3: In baseball, it wasn't easy at Fenway, but the Red Sox pulled it off.
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5: swung on and lined into center field. Base hit. Sogard runs third. This team is unstoppable. Durbin the hero. 12-11. Red Sox win it in 13.
3: You heard it on the Red Sox radio network. It took 13 innings, but they defeated the White Sox. The Braves also have won 8 in a row. They cruise past the Marlins 11-3 to complete the 3-game sweep. In the NFL, at the Hall of Fame preseason game, the Panthers took down the Cardinals 33-30 thanks to their rookie quarterback, Haynes King, who scored the rushing touchdown as time expired. He also threw for 180 yards and 2 touchdowns. And in the WNBA, Chelsea Gray hit the game-winning 3 as the Aces defeated the Fever 86-84 in overtime.
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6: We've got a problem in Frederick County. Accident just happened a couple of minutes ago. Listening to the scanner, it involves a tractor trailer, and I know a wheel did come off this tractor trailer. So as you are coming from Frederick, Braddock Mountain, trying to get in towards Myersville, watch out for that. The accident is located right before Hollow Road and eastbound. They're rubbernecking delays beyond the accident. So 270 southbound, we're seeing some minor slowing going through Hyattstown. As you're traveling on 340 eastbound, it's steady from Harper's Ferry to Frederick. This report is a service of Frederick Air and Bryant. Whatever it takes to keep you comfortable, Frederick Air, it's a good call. 930 WFMD Sky Scan forecast for Mid-Maryland. Mostly sunny today with a chance of late-day showers and thunderstorms. Highs near 90, but feel closer to 103 degrees. Tonight, cloudy with a chance of showers and storms. Lows around 70. Tomorrow, partly sunny with scattered afternoon showers and thunderstorms. Highs near 90. 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WFMD meteorologist Diana Gibson.
0: 622 on the Morning News Express. The temperature's 70 degrees, and we got birthdays coming up in just a minute.
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0: We got lots of birthdays, thanks to our friends at Voila Specialties and Other Goodness. Let's start with Charlize Theron, an Oscar-winning actress from Monster and Mad Max, Fury Road. You know, fantastic actress. David Duchovny of The X-Files and Californication. Michael Shannon's an actor you probably wouldn't know by name, but he's been in so many great movies. He was nominated for an Academy Award for Revolutionary Road and Nocturnal Animals. Wayne Knight's a name you should know. He's famous for playing Newman on Seinfeld. It's his birthday. Harold Perrineau, he's from Lost and Oz. He was also on Sons of Anarchy as well. Tobin Bell, actor. Abby Cornish, Australian actress from Bright Star. Bruce Dickinson, lead singer of the heavy metal band Iron Maiden's birthday today. Raoul Molo, lead singer of country folk band The Mavericks. Sidney Crosby, boo. Happy birthday, but I don't like you. I'm a Capitals fan. He's a Pittsburgh Penguins legend, surefire Hall of Famer. Mike Trout, great all-star MLB player from the Los Angeles Angels, but he's also a Philadelphia fan originally, like Eagles, stuff like that. And speaking of that, Jalen Hurts, their quarterback of the Eagles, birthday today. And lastly, Kyler Murray, starting quarterback of the Minnesota Vikings, former number one overall pick. So, happy birthday to all of them. And now let's celebrate the nation with our playing of the national anthem.
13: The national anthem on WFMD. 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

0: Thank you, Michael W. Smith, for that beautiful rendition of our national anthem, and God bless them. So, want to get into the big news locally that last night the Frederick City Council approved the Cricket Stadium rezoning, voting 5-1 Thursday night to approve that 24 acres of Gateway property at 8400 East Patrick Street, right near 70 in the Monocacy River. So the land will be moved from general commercial to institutional zoning, allowing it to become special event center, home stadium for the Major League Cricket's Washington Freedom. And we know them here. They're great people over there. Privately financed stadium would hold about 10,000 spectators, 5,000 in permanent seats, and another 5,000 on grass beams, like grass areas. Developers say no local or state dollars will be used on this construction. It's completely privately funded. Plans call for about 10 to 15 professional matches during the summer, along with possible youth cricket and training programs and community events. So it's going to be used for lots of different purposes. The project will also provide public riverfront amenities. I can't even speak. It's early, guys. Come on. Including a shared path, open space, and small boat launch connection to the Monocacy River. So you're going to have some access to the river, which would be nice. Parking remains one of the biggest issues, though. The plan relies heavily on remote parking over at the Great Frederick Fairgrounds, with shuttle buses transporting fans back and forth. A detailed event management plan must address traffic on East Patrick Street, because shuttle operations, public safety, and preventing parking in nearby neighborhoods, that's going to be a problem. And then the proposed protections are going to be 11 o'clock curfew for lights and amplified sound. So sound monitoring and police oversight will be involved in that. And because of the part of the property is near the Monocacy River, flood plan is in place. So the project still needs to have additional state and federal environmental approvals to make sure that is squared away. You don't want to have flooding right in the middle of a game or something, or right when they call a game. So Thursday's vote is a major step, but construction cannot begin immediately. The stadium will require some final site approval, traffic and stormwater reviews, environmental clearance, and construction permits. But it is a huge step for them, and good news, because they're good partners here. We like them a lot. They're good people. They donated $5,000 to Christmas Cash for Kids last year. So they're good people, and they want to be a part of the Frederick community. So good news for them, and hopefully good things down the road as we move forward with a possible professional cricket team right here in Frederick.
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2: All of your travel lanes currently blocked, 70 westbound before Hollow Road for an accident involving a tractor trailer. And eastbound beyond the accident scene, there is some slowing. 17 in Myersville, Highland School Road, utility issues has closed down the roadway. 270 southbound looks good from Urbana to 495, as well as 15 southbound from Point Rocks to 7 in Leesburg. This report is a service of Frederick Air and Bryant. Whatever it takes to keep you comfortable, Frederick Air, it's a good call. 930 WFMD Sky Scan forecast for Mid-Maryland. Mostly sunny today with a chance of late-day showers and thunderstorms. Highs near 90, but feel closer to 103 degrees. Tonight, cloudy with a chance of showers and storms. Lows around 70. Tomorrow, partly sunny with scattered afternoon showers and thunderstorms. Highs near 90. 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WFMD meteorologist Diana Gibson.
0: 70 degrees in Frederick right now at 6:31 on the Morning News Express.
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2: More than 100 property owners are continuing to fight against the proposed Maryland Piedmont Reliability Project after a federal appeals court ruled PSEG can enter private land to conduct environmental surveys. The decision allows survey work to move forward but does not approve construction of the transmission lines. Landowners argue the company should not have access to their property before state regulators decide whether the project will be built. Opponents say the proposed 67-mile transmission line would affect more than 100 property owners as it crosses Baltimore, Carroll, and Frederick counties before ending in Adamstown, threatening farmland, conservation land, property values, and the region's rural character. A Washington County man was arrested for allegedly trafficking a girl and raping her in a Pennsylvania hotel. Pennsylvania State Police report they received a call on August 3rd from Hagerstown Police saying they located a missing 14-year-old girl. Authorities say the girl was taken from her home in Maryland by 27-year-old Jeremy Spikes Jr. from Hagerstown. Spikes took the girl into Franklin County, where he's accused of raping her at a hotel. Troopers say an arrest warrant was issued for Spikes after interviews and neighborhood searches. They also used automated license plate readers as part of their investigation. Spikes is facing several felony charges, including trafficking, rape, and aggravated indecent assault. He was taken into custody August 5th, pending extradition to Pennsylvania. And a proposed youth sports complex will not be moving forward in the town of Mount Airy after the town council unanimously rejected an annexation request on Wednesday night. The proposal called for annexing about 60 acres north of Watersville Road for an elite baseball sports complex featuring multiple fields and recreational amenities. The project drew months of debate, with supporters pointing to economic benefits and expanded youth recreation, while opponents raise concerns about traffic, noise, and the impact on nearby neighborhoods. Because the annexation was denied, the property will remain outside of the town limits, and the proposed development will not proceed under Mount Airy's jurisdiction. And a Washington County Marine Corps veteran is now a homeowner thanks to Habitat for Humanity. The Herald Mail reports that Hagerstown resident Eric Church received the keys to a newly built home in the McCleary Hill development during a recent dedication ceremony through Habitat for Humanity of Washington County's Affordable Home Ownership Program. I'm Diana Gibson, Mid-Maryland's News Radio Center, 930 WFMD.
3: News. I'm CJ Pop. A multi-million dollar judgment against a social media behemoth.
4: $567 million Meta is required to pay will go to an abatement fund. It will be used for the treatment of young people who are harmed by social media, as well as prevention, screenings, and evaluations.
3: Fox's Matt Rivera, the money is on top of a $375 million penalty in March during an earlier phase of this case. Longtime U.S. Senator Marsha Blackburn up for a new job.
5: We absolutely have to unite as a party and defeat the Democrats.
3: She captures the Republican Tennessee primary for governor. She faces Democrat Jerry Green in November. Republican Carson Andy Ogles loses his primary challenge to Charlie Hatcher. America's listening to Fox News.
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0: Welcome back into the Morning News Express at 6:37 a.m. We got a big morning plan, including a brand new business in Frederick. We're going to have one of their managers come on, Blasted Arena, and it's a new business inside the FSK Mall. We're going to find out about what they provide to the community and, you know, the really fun. I saw a video from it, and it looks like a real blast. If you got kids, another great opportunity, different place to check out if you got young ones. And I know my son is going to be thrilled to go there. So we're going to find more about that. But right now, let's get into traffic and your MTA.
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2: 70 westbound before Hollow Road remains blocked off for an accident involving a tractor trailer. We're seeing delays because of it from Braddock Heights moving into Myersville. And watch out for slowing eastbound beyond the accident scene. From Newmarket to Baltimore, it looks good. 270 southbound quiet, Urbana to the Capitol Beltway, as well as 340 eastbound. Charlestown to Frederick. This report is a service of Frederick Air and Bryant. Whatever it takes to keep you comfortable, Frederick Air, it's a good call.
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11: Good morning from the MTA. Still looking okay right now on the MARC train system. Brunswick train 894 is the next train out of Frederick at 710. Monocacy 717. That'll get you to Washington about 9 o'clock. Train 876 is leaving Point of Rocks in about 12 minutes, arriving in Washington about 8:15. Train 878 is delayed about 10 to 15 minutes. That's leaving Point of Rocks closer to 7:30. 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
2: 930 WFMD Sky Scan forecast for mid-Maryland. Mostly sunny today with a chance of late-day showers and thunderstorms. Highs near 90, but feel closer to 103 degrees. Tonight, cloudy with a chance of showers and storms. Lows around 70. Tomorrow, partly sunny with scattered afternoon showers and thunderstorms. Highs near 90. 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WFMD meteorologist Diana Gibson.
0: 6:39 a.m. on the Morning News Express. It's 71 degrees in Frederick.
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0: Welcome back into the Morning News Express. I'm Drew, filling in for Bob, who's out west enjoying a vacation. And I love bringing in businesses. I had BlackRock Farm, who does these amazing one-on-ones with the Highland cows. And this is a brand new business just opened up in the FSK Mall, taking out some of the, you know, a lot of businesses have left that mall, but this place is revitalizing one of those rooms. And I saw a video of like a promo for it, and I was like, oh my God, this place looks awesome for my son. So I thought I'd bring on somebody to talk about it. I have Jasmine Ricketts from Blasted, which is a brand blast. I got to ask her, Jasmine, how do you say, is it Blasted? Is that how it is? Hey, Jasmine, I'm sorry, I forgot to actually bring you up. So is it called Blasted?
17: Yes, it's called Blasted.
0: Blasted, okay. So for listeners who haven't visited yet, it's pretty new. What exactly is Blasted? What can families expect when they walk through the doors?
17: We are a private blacklisted battle arena. We have foam darts for the older kids. We have tag for the younger kids. We have different stuff for all ages because we want to be able to get everybody up and moving and running. experience that cardio.
0: Yeah. I saw that Blasted started with a family's backyard birthday party. Can you share how that story and how it grew into this new Frederick business?
17: Yes. My boss, Jim, and his wife, Amanda, have a 7-year-old son who was into darts. And nurse, and they was playing in their backyard. They rented out the blaster guns and everything, and they was just in their backyard playing, and they wasn't able to enjoy it due to the fact that they were the host of the event. So the son was like, I would love if we was able to go to a place like this. So they took what their son had said and grew it into, made it into this wonderful business.
0: Yeah, I see that birthday parties are now a major part of the business. So what kind of party packages and what are, like, included, and how much work does your team do to handle for parents?
17: So we handle everything. The parents are not required to do nothing unless they choose to. We provide pizza. We have drinks. They are more than welcome to bring additional stuff in if they choose to. But it's not a requirement. Depending on what you want to do, we have 90 minutes of play or we have 2 hours of play. But the parents are basically on like a mini vacation.
0: Love that.
17: They're
0: love that. As a parent of a 9-year-old, we just did his birthday party a month ago. It was way too much work. The place we went to just gave us basically a room and said, here, you do the rest.
17: Well, the one thing that I definitely love about what we provide is it's one group at a time.
0: Okay.
17: The entire arena is the birthday boy or the birthday girl and the parents. We're not loud and we're not packed. And we have a a waiting area for the parents, so they don't have to do nothing. We have game marshals in the back that supervise everything. And then we have our hosts who go in the game room. We serve the pizza. We set up the table. We do everything.
0: Love hearing that as a parent. Love that. Now, Blast is mainly designed for children, obviously, but teenagers, adults, businesses, community groups, they can do it too, right?
17: Yes. We encourage everybody to come out and play and enjoy the cardio and get that workout in for the day or maybe even the week.
0: Yeah. I mean, I would love to go shoot Nerfs. I used to do it all the time as a kid, so I think it'd be a blast to do it as my birthday party.
17: Yes, come join us. Come have fun.
0: One last question. So you guys are relatively new. So what's been the reaction so far from Frederick families? Everybody seemed to be very excited?
17: Yes, everybody is so excited. When they first get there, they're a little nervous and trying to figure out what's going on in the back. But once we get back there, it's neon themed. So it's like it's dark. When you get back there, everything's glowing on you. We have the jerseys that glow. It's very interesting. It's kind of hard to express. You have to just come and check it out.
0: Yeah, we're going to have to get in touch and work out something because I'd love to have my son come over and check it out because he loves Nerf and he's been dying to do Nerf parties with us forever. So having a place that you can it and he doesn't have to clean up all the little, you know, Nerf pellets everywhere would be a dream come true for us.
17: Yes, he would have the time. I played 2 games myself. And when I tell you, I felt like I was a child again.
0: Yeah. Thank you so much, Jasmine. I appreciate you coming on and hopefully talk to you guys again soon. We'd love to work with you guys because it's just a great local business. Love supporting local businesses here on WFMD.
17: Okay, thank you so much for having us and giving us a chance to get our name out there.
0: Yes, thank you very much, Jasmine. You have a great day. And everyone, go check out their website. Can you give me the website real quick?
17: Yes, one moment. It's just blastedarena.com.
0: There you go. And you can start booking times, right, and all that.
17: Yes, or you can follow us at Blasted Arena on Instagram.
0: Okay, thank you very much, and you have a great one, Jasmine. Thank you.
17: You do the same. Thank you so much.
0: And we'll be right back with the business update with Chris Murray on next on WFMD's Morning News Express.
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0: The Orioles missed out on a sweep, falling to the Angels 4-1 yesterday at Camden Yards. Yahoo Pozo provided Baltimore's only run with his first home run of the season, while Brandon Young suffered his first loss in his last eight starts. The Orioles open a road series tonight against the Texas Rangers at 8:15. The Nationals lost to Philadelphia 7-3 as the Phillies took 3 of 4 in the series. Rookie Andrew Pinckney supplied Washington's biggest highlight with his first major league home run. The Nats return home to face Cincinnati tonight at 6:45. The Frederick Keys won their third straight, rallying past Jersey Shore 9-7. Game 4 begins tonight at 7:05. And finally, football returned in Canton last night. Carolina beat Arizona 33-30 in the Hall of Fame game. Quarterback Hayes King scored on a 5-yard scramble as time expired to complete the comeback. And that's local sports on 930 WFMD.
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2: 70 westbound before Hollow Road in Frederick County remains shut down for an accident involving a tractor trailer. You can use 40 and alternate 40 to move from Frederick to try and get in towards Myersville this morning. So 70 eastbound looks good from Frederick to Baltimore. Minor slowing 270 southbound through Hyattstown. 194 looks good from Littlestown to 26. This report is a service of Frederick Air and Bryant. 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
8: 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Whatever it takes to keep you comfortable, Frederick Air, it's a good call.

0: 930 WFMD Skyscan forecast for mid-Maryland. Mostly sunny today with a chance of late-day showers and thunderstorms. Highs near 90, but feel closer to 103 degrees. Tonight, cloudy with a chance of showers and storms. Lows around 70. Tomorrow, partly sunny with scattered afternoon showers and thunderstorms. Highs near 90. 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WFMD meteorologist Diana Gibson.
1: It's 6:50 and it's 71 degrees in Frederick as we get ready for our business report with Chris Murray.
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1: And as always, for our business update, we bring in Murray Financial's Chris Murray to give us everything that's going on in the market and around the business world. How are you doing today, Chris?
5: Doing well. How are you, Drew?
1: Oh, man. Are you excited for your show tomorrow?
5: Oh, yeah. Always.
1: Always. You're going to be coming in later. Now, markets were lower today. Can you give us a little update on that?
5: Yeah, so it's just a continuation of a volatile week. We've had some record highs earlier in the week, and then we've had, you know, some sell-offs. So yesterday, there was some take-back, especially with the Dow. The Dow was down 464 points. The S&P 500 and the NASDAQ, they were pretty flat. The S&P was down just 13 points, and the NASDAQ down just 15 points.
1: Okay, so, I mean, that's not great, but U.S. productivity improved, though, in quarter two, correct?
5: Yeah, wonderful number yesterday. Labor productivity expanded at twice the rate expected in the second quarter. So economists were looking for a 0.7% growth in the second quarter. We got 1.4%. And just as a reminder for folks, when you look at productivity, it's a measure of how much a worker can do in an hour. So that productivity was much improved, even from the first quarter, which was revised higher. And also the unit labor cost, what it costs to get that work done, came in less than expected. So the American worker is just really getting it done so far this year.
1: Absolutely love hearing that, especially we're getting the initial jobless claims remained low last week as well, right?
5: Yeah, which is great. The Department of Labor said that only 199,000 people filed for benefits for the first time. That was better than forecast. And you'd have to go back to 1969 to see this string of claims remaining this low for this long. So, again, just really good news there as far as initial jobless claims.
1: Well, thank you, Chris. We'll come back later in the next hour and talk a little bit about the Fauci situation. So hopefully we'll get you back on for that, okay?
5: Thanks, Drew.
1: Thank you very much, Chris. And we'll be back with our Belly Buster in just a minute on the Morning News Express.
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7: I don't understand, how do you not believe in any conspiracy theories? I understand not all of them, not most of them, but you don't believe in any conspiracy theories? You just think the government's just batting 1,000 and telling us the whole truth? That's a strong stance to take. And again, as I said before, I don't like talking about politics on stage or off stage. I don't like talking about things I don't feel like I'm truly knowledgeable in. But I do know this. Our government is placed in charge of all of its people. I'm a father who's been placed in charge
8: of just one son. And I lie to that all the time.
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13: A key Senate race is in North Carolina. The Democratic candidate is former Governor Roy Cooper, who won the state by 5 points in 2020. But in 2024, President Trump won the Tar Heel State by 3 points. What about this year? Our Fox News survey of North Carolina voters shows Cooper leads Republican Michael Whatley by 9 points. Some of that is because of greater party loyalty among Democrats. 97% back Cooper, while 87% of Republicans support Whatley. Plus, independents favor the Democrat. Another thing Cooper has in his favor is his personal rating. 54% of North Carolinians have a favorable view of him, compared to 40% for Whatley. And by an 8-point margin, more Democrats than Republicans say they're extremely motivated to vote. We hope you're motivated to visit our homepage, foxnews.com/poll. I'm Dana Blanton. That's your Poll Parade.
2: 930 WFMD traffic for Frederick and surrounding counties. A service of Frederick Air. It's a good call.
0: Interstate 70 westbound before Hollow Road remains shut down due to an accident involving a tractor trailer to push in towards the Myersville area to move west. Try 40 or alternate 40. 270 southbound, we're seeing some slight slowing going through Hyattstown. 27 looks good from Mount Airy through Damascus en route towards Germantown. No problems on 194 going from Tawnytown to 26. This report is a service of Frederick Air and Bryant. Whatever it takes to keep you comfortable, Frederick Air, it's a good call. 930 WFMD Skyscan forecast for Mid-Maryland. Mostly sunny today with a chance of late-day showers and thunderstorms. Highs near 90, but feel closer to 103 degrees. Tonight, cloudy with a chance of showers and storms. Lows around 70. Tomorrow, partly sunny with scattered afternoon showers and thunderstorms. Highs near 90. 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WFMD meteorologist Diana Gibson.
1: It's 6:58 and 71 degrees in Frederick on the Morning News Express. And coming up in the top of the next hour, we're going to be talking about the Maryland Assembly that just went on. Get all the details on what went down this week, the decisions that were made with a good friend of mine, Chris Cheon of WBAL, a reporter there. He's going to give us a little details on just everything that went down. Like, there's a lot that happened, and there's people on both sides that are upset, especially on the Republican side. So we're going to get information from him in just a few seconds. But, you know, it's going to be a fun hour. We're also going to talk to Matt Loudon of X Golf. He's going to give us an update on what they're doing for football season, since we had the games start last night with the Hall of Fame game. So we can't wait for another fun hour as I, try to wrap up this week comfortably with Bob Miller out on vacation. So we're going to roll into the second hour here in just a minute on 930 WFMD on the Morning News Express with Drew this morning.
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0: Another congressman primaried out. I'm Dave Anthony, Fox News. Andy Ogles, a Trump-backed Republican in Tennessee, now the ninth House lawmaker to lose a primary this year.
1: Congressman Andy Ogles lost the GOP primary in the 5th Congressional District to Charlie Hatcher. Ogles was backed by President Trump and Hatcher was endorsed by Governor Bill Lee, but Ogles faced a number of controversies, mainly related to his social media posts, including about how Muslims don't belong in American society.
0: That's Fox's Madeline Rivera. The Democrat Hatcher faces in November is Chas Mulder, the mayor of Columbia, Tennessee. In the state's governor's race, Senator Marsha Blackburn won the Republican primary and will take on Democrat Jerry Green. The winner will be Tennessee's first female governor. A second Republican senator is going to vote against Acting Attorney General Todd Blanche. Lisa Murkowski joins GOP Senator Susan Collins, who also plans to join Democrats opposing Blanche's confirmation to be full-time AG. If one more Republican is a no in the vote that could come today, Blanche would be rejected. A student went on the shooting spree at a school in Thailand, killing at least five people, wounding a dozen others and more.
2: The shooting happened at a high school on the outskirts of Thailand's capital, Bangkok. The suspected shooter, a 14-year-old boy who was a student at the school, is dead after turning the gun on himself. He's said to have killed his grandparents before going to Debsirin Nonthaburi School to carry out the attack.
0: Fox's Jonathan Savage. Iran and Oman keep trying to work out an agreement that may or may not be backed by the U.S. on getting shipping flowing freely through the Strait of Hormuz, as President Trump also insists this is Iran's last chance to work out a deal to denuclearize.
3: I think we're doing fine. It could be soon.
4: The deal has not been finalized, and the president says the U.S. Navy is continuing to enforce the blockade of Iranian ports. Trump cautioning that shipping risks remain as Iran could still deploy mines or carry out drone attacks.
0: That's Chan Lee Painter. 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
0: The Supreme Court may not be done with the birthright citizenship issue. President Trump is taking new steps that could be legally challenged, trying to block people from coming to the U.S. just to have babies.
6: Months after the U.S. Supreme Court rejected an effort by President Trump to deny birthright citizenship to children born to parents living in the U.S. illegally, an executive order this week now aims to rein in so-called birth tourism.
3: They've taken birthright citizenship and they've made a joke out of it.
6: President Trump is directing officials to deny visas of foreign visitors suspected of traveling to the U.S. to give birth. A second order expands the categories of foreigners whose children would not qualify for birthright citizenship. At the White House, Jared Halpern, Fox News.
0: Meta, which owns Facebook and Instagram and faces many more trials over allegations social media harms minors, has been hit with a much bigger fine in New Mexico.
7: A jury in New Mexico ordering Meta to pay $567 million to address Instagram and Facebook's harms to young people. This is the second phase of a landmark trial in March, where jurors previously ordered the company to pay $375 million in civil penalties, finding it knowingly harmed children's mental health and concealed what it knew about child sexual exploitation on its platforms. In a statement, a rep for Meta says, "We disagree with the ruling and will appeal," adding, "We remain confident in our record of protecting teens online and will continue to defend ourselves." Kristen Goodwin, Fox News.
0: We'll get a job market update next hour.
8: Payrolls are expected to increase by a modest 80,000 for the month, which would be an improvement from 57,000 in June, which was far less than expected. The unemployment rate is forecast to hold steady at 4.2% after falling unexpectedly to that level in June.
0: Fox's Hillary Barsky on Wall Street. Stock futures are rising modestly. In baseball, the Atlanta Braves and Boston Red Sox both won again. Both have 8-game win streaks. I'm Dave Anthony. This is Fox News.
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10: State and local health officials have confirmed another rabid beaver at Cunningham Falls State Park, prompting additional closures in the William Hawk area. The beaver tested positive after attacking a 19-year-old man who was fishing at Hunting Creek Lake on August 5th. It marks the second rabid beaver found at the park in less than 2 weeks. The first case happened July 26th when a 13-year-old swimmer was bitten by a rabid beaver. The Hawk Day Use Area boat ramp and Big Hunting Creek above the lake are now closed while officials work to make sure the area is safe. Those closures are expected to last several days. Anyone bitten or scratched by a beaver near the park should contact their health care provider and the Frederick County Health Department. A new ruling from Virginia State Corporation Commission could help keep electric bills lower for residents as data center development continues to expand. Regulators have ordered that data center operators pay for transmission upgrades built specifically to support their facilities rather than passing those costs onto utility customers. The decision follows efforts by Governor Abigail Spanberger to ensure the booming industry covers the cost of its own electric infrastructure. Dominion Energy has been instructed to create a new tariff reflecting the change, which officials say will provide greater fairness for Virginia ratepayers while supporting continued economic growth. For more on local stories, go to WFMD.com. A Jefferson County judge has refused to postpone a civil trial involving former Ranson Police Chief Robbie Roberts and the city of Ranson. The lawsuit filed in September 2024 by officers Charles Lynch and Keith Singulensky alleges they were retaliated against after raising questions over a police promotional exam they believe violated the West Virginia Police Civil Service Act. The officers claim they were reassigned to less favorable schedules after speaking out. The defendants deny the allegations. During a pretrial hearing this week, the judge also ruled on several evidentiary matters, limiting some medical evidence and older disciplinary complaints. The trial is scheduled to begin August 19th. And a veteran National Park Service leader is headed to South Central Pennsylvania. Stephanie Stevens has been selected to serve as the superintendent of Gettysburg National Military Park, Eisenhower National Historic Site, and the Carlisle Federal Indian Boarding School National Monument beginning this fall. She's been with the agency for 37 years. Diana Gibson, Mid-Maryland's News Radio Center, 930 WFMD.
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10: We continue to see issues 70 westbound in Frederick County before Hollow Road. Tractor trailer accident blocks the entire interstate. So if you need to get from Frederick and get in towards Myersville, try 40 or alternate 40 westbound. Now eastbound, there is some slowing going beyond the accident scene, but from Frederick to Baltimore, no problems. 270 looks good from Urbana, making your way in towards the Capitol Beltway, then getting onto the inner loop going towards Bethesda and Silver Spring. In Myersville, 17 and Highland School Road still shut down for utility issues. This report is a service of Frederick Air and Bryant. Whatever it takes to keep you comfortable, Frederick Air, it's a good call.
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11: Good morning from the MTA. Checking in on the MARC train system, Brunswick train 894 is leaving at 710 with a stop in Monocacy at 717. That'll get you to Washington about 9 o'clock. Point of Rock's departure is still coming up. Train 878 is delayed 15 minutes. That's on the way to Brunswick right now. Going to be leaving Point of Rocks after 7:30. Train 880 is still on schedule this morning. That leaves Point of Rocks at 7:55. For the MTA Transit team, I'm Austin Todd on WFMD.
10: 930 WFMD Sky Scan forecast for Mid-Maryland. Mostly sunny today with a chance of late-day showers and thunderstorms. Highs near 90, but feel closer to 103 degrees. Tonight, cloudy with a chance of showers and storms. Lows around 70. Tomorrow, partly sunny with scattered afternoon showers and thunderstorms. Highs near 90. 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WFMD meteorologist Diana Gibson.
12: It's 7:09, and it's true on the Morning News Express. It's 71 degrees in Frederick.
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1: Welcome back to the Morning News Express. Drew filling in for the legendary morning mayor, Bob Miller. But I felt like I really needed to get into some big topics going on, especially in the state of Maryland. The governor called a rare special session of the Maryland State Assembly, and I wanted to get a report on what's really going on out there in Annapolis. And I'm bringing on a good friend of mine, known him for a long time, and he knows this stuff because he works at WBAL in Baltimore, reporter. His name is Chris Cheon, and so glad to have you on the show today, Chris.
2: Drew, thank you so much for having me. Very much appreciated. Yes, busy times in Annapolis, and certainly was a busy day yesterday in Baltimore with the Orioles wrapping up a series against the Angels. Now they hit the road, so we're going to be focusing on the politics, at least for today.
1: Yeah, man. So lawmakers haven't, for people that haven't followed what's going on with these developments, what exactly did lawmakers approve during the special session, and how does that change right now?
2: So what lawmakers and specifically state Democrats put together was a constitutional amendment, which would, in essence, in 2022, when there was an attempted gerrymander, they went to the courts. The courts ruled that the maps were not to be used moving forward, so they were ruled ineligible this time around, instead of trying to go through with another set of maps and putting that forward. The constitutional amendment would then put it to a ballot question for voters and for Marylanders to decide. And that's what we've heard Governor Moore say and Senate President Ferguson. That has been, a main talking point, really, which has been, letting the people of Maryland decide. And right now, this is an ever-evolving situation. We've got lawsuits now being filed with the House Freedom Caucus. I know that State Senator Justin Reedy was mentioned there as well as Senate Minority Leader Steve Hershey. So while there was quite a bit of debate, and this has been an ongoing thing this past week, it looks like now Republicans are going to be taking it now and challenging it from a legal standpoint. Not exactly sure where that goes, and it is, like I think I mentioned, mainly members of the House Freedom Caucus, it is, and all Republicans, but that was filed in Anne Arundel County, so I'm sure that's something that we'll be investigating more so today at WBAL, but that is, in essence, what's going on. The ballot question is going to be going on in November, which will let voters decide whether lawmakers can change the constitution of the state, that they can draw maps. Now, that's not even a guarantee that that would even be something. We've heard 8-0 is the goal of Democrats in the state of Maryland, but drawing maps, that's no guarantee. When you're crossing District 1 into different portions of maybe even necessarily Carroll County or pockets of Baltimore County or northwestern Howard County, I don't know how they're going to do it, but it's no guarantee that that would push out Andy Harris in a general election. But that is, in essence, what they are trying to do. And Governor Moore has said, and I know that Senator Alsobrooks has said, meeting the moment, things of that nature. We heard Bobby LePin, who challenged State Senator Ferguson in the election as well, too, for the Democratic primary in that race. They're basically saying that Texas did it first. And some of these Republican red states did it first. So Maryland is matching. And I'm sure that this is something we've seen. House Speaker Jeffries come to Annapolis and meet with Governor Moore and lawmakers. So certainly something that has been aided by Washington. We know that, Republicans have accused Hakeem Jeffries and Senator Schumer of, mingling in our process here. But everything is very much nationalized now, as Drew, when it comes to these elections. Yeah. And President Trump and how, he makes certain people feel one way or another. So yeah, this is, now definitely a national fight, not so much for the, issues that Marylanders face day to day, but it is something that I know that, if you speak to a number of Democrats, I know the Congressional Black Caucus, they're in favor of this redistricting, and they say that it is because of the Supreme Court decision, which did not allow for districts to be drawn.

0: in terms of race, but the Democrats in the state here are saying that black representation is now the potential of being erased with this Supreme Court decision. So they, again, I've heard Senator Alsenberg say, meeting the moment. So that seems to be what they are trying to do.
1: So House Republicans introduced around 20 amendments during that four-hour debate with some rejection and, you know, others and ruling out other, sorry, others ruled out of order. So with those legitimate attempts, you know, were they legitimate? And, you know, a strategy to slow the process? Like, what are they doing here with these 20 amendments?
0: They are, in essence, trying to slow down the process.
1: Yeah.
0: Yes, I wasn't totally there for all of it or didn't listen to all of the testimony.
1: Well,
0: it's a
1: four-hour debate, I can understand.
0: They've bogged down. Yeah, you know, to break it down for somebody who's not following Annapolis politics every day, they were, yeah, trying to bog it down. And you heard House Speaker Jocelyn Pena-Melnick say that she didn't want to be here and they weren't going to be discussing maps, but Republicans, I believe it was Brian Chisholm, delegate, who said that that is why they're there, to redraw maps. So definitely some measures taken by some of the leadership there. We know that we heard from a number of the House Freedom Caucus members the other day who talked about how they were going to try and challenge this. But, you know, another thing that they really keep saying, they threw all these things up there. We had Brian Simon Aaron on yesterday. He said he's been in Annapolis for 20 years, and he knows when things are going to be going through and get through the chamber. And he had a feeling that this one was going to get rammed through, and it was. I'm saying rammed through, or he said rammed through, not me. But yeah, that's how a lot of people can interpret it. Now, one of the things, you know, Brian also mentioned too was, this is now going to go towards a campaign style for both sides, pushing their reasons as to why people should go for it or should oppose the constitutional amendment. And he mentioned that there's no guarantee that even if it works out, you know, for Democrats in terms of the map, will people go to the polls and vote for this constitutional amendment? That remains to be seen. Polls have suggested, and history has suggested, that no matter the party, people tend to not like gerrymandering because it takes away the voice of the people. You're basically leaving the decision making up to politicians and a sect rather than the people. And I don't think, you know, a lot of people are going to like that in the state of Maryland if they feel like their voice is being blocked out. So that's kind of where they're at now, Republicans, and, you know, they're, it's gotten contentious, certainly. The rhetoric was, you know, was hot in there. Lauren Arakin, who's somebody from the House Freedom Caucus in Maryland, she had some comments, you know, about Governor Moore. That's certainly been critical. And this is a pivotal moment for the governor, too. He is delivering for the people who got him into office, but he came into office as somebody who was very popular. And I think almost up until, what, about a year or so ago, he was in the top five as terms of the most popular governors in the country. This is a very partisan move, and will remains to be seen how, you know, I don't think it's going to affect him at the polls. I do think ultimately, you know, and the betting market suggests that he'll be reelected, but politically, I don't know that it's the best move for Governor Moore, but again, he is going to be appeasing those in his base, and he just kind of has to see how this goes when it comes to November in the but yeah, you have people like Lauren Arakin. I mentioned her. She called an attack on her community. Jason Buckle said it's a distraction from affordability taxes in the state budget. You could have the counter argument that the federal government is, you know, could be responsible for a lot of the increases in prices that we see now. But a lot of finger pointing, I guess you could say, Drew, at this point, ahead of November.
1: Oh, man. So we got a lot to there's going to be a lot that's going to happen here before November rolls around. So thank you, Chris, for giving us a little update on what's going on. And we'll have you on again real soon to kind of keep it as we get closer and closer to the big day.
0: Thanks for having me, Drew. Yeah, it should be another fun-filled if you're into the politics in Maryland and Annapolis, which shouldn't be the case. They're normally getting their kids ready to go back to school. But,
1: yeah. Never a dull moment, right?
0: There.
1: Never a dull moment in Annapolis. Thanks, Chris. You have a great day and appreciate your time.
0: Thank you, bro. Have a good one.
1: Yes. And we'll be back with more on the Morning News Express. We're going to talk some ex-golf and the fun they've got for football season coming up on the Morning News Express with Drew on 930 WFMD.
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5: In baseball, it wasn't easy at Fenway, but the Red Sox pulled it off.
6: The pitch is swung and lined to the center field. Base hit. Sogard rounds third. This team is unstoppable. Darvin the hero. 12-11. Red Sox win it.
5: You heard it on the Red Sox Radio Network. It took 13 innings, but they defeated the White Sox. The Braves also have won 8 in a row. They cruise past the Marlins 11-3 to complete the 3-game sweep. In the NFL, at the Hall of Fame preseason game, the Panthers took down the Cardinals 33-30 thanks to their rookie quarterback, Haynes King, who scored the rushing touchdown as time expired. He also threw for 180 yards and 2 touchdowns. And in the WNBA, Chelsea Gray hit the game-winning 3 as the Aces defeated the Fever 86-84 in overtime.
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8: 70 eastbound remains shut down before Hollow Road in Frederick County for a long-standing tractor-trailer accident. Use 40 or alternate 40 to go from Frederick into Myersville. 17 Highland School Road, that's closed off, and that's because of utility issues. So on 270 southbound, it really is a problem-free ride from Frederick to 495 as well as 355 Urbana in through Germantown. This report is a service of Frederick Air and Bryant. Whatever it takes to keep you comfortable, Frederick Air, it's a good call. 930 WFMD Sky Scan forecast for Mid-Maryland. Mostly sunny today with a chance of late-day showers and thunderstorms. Highs near 90, but feel closer to 103 degrees. Tonight, cloudy with a chance of showers and storms. Lows around 70. Tomorrow, partly sunny with scattered afternoon showers and thunderstorms. Highs near 90. 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WFMD meteorologist Diana Gibson.
1: 7:24 on the Morning News Express with Drew, and it is 71 degrees in Frederick.
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0: Welcome back to the Morning News Express. It's Drew in for Bob this week. Well, I was in for three of the days. He's off enjoying the West. He's actually, I'm in studio with Matt Loudon from X-Golf. And I know you're probably jealous. I know you just got back from Italy, so that's pretty jealous. But we'll get into that a little later. But yeah, he's out West right now enjoying a very amazing trip, seeing like the Badlands and Mount Rushmore and stuff like that. And he got to go with a whole bunch of WFMD listeners. So that's why I'm in today. So, but I'm in to talk to you about some X-Golf fun, right?
1: Yes.
0: Yeah. So,
1: time of year's coming up.
0: I know. And we have fall coming around the corner. So that's what I want to talk about. So I love football season. It launched last night with the Hall of Fame game. I know it's preseason. Nobody cares about the preseason, but that means football season's around the corner,
1: still
0: right?
1: Football.
0: I know. And so X-Golf is planning a lot of fun and be your local destination to watch football, right? So let's start with like fantasy football. Yep. I'm a huge fantasy football fan. I play like four or five leagues. What do you guys do for fantasy football fans that's like exclusive?
1: So we do this fantasy football party in the back room. So, yep. You know, you've been to X-Golf. We've got a very large private
0: That private room is amazing.
1: Yeah, so it's huge. It'll fit 50 or 60. So yeah. A group of 10 to 12 guys, you're going to be fine. So it's got a simulator in it. Uh-huh. It's got the augmented reality putting green. And then we do like a $400 package. It gets you 3 hours in the room. Two towers of beer, wings, pizzas, mm-hmm. and then you can put your draft right up on the big screen.
0: Can you use the big screen if you don't want to actually hit the golf ball, right? You can have it all up there.
1: And what's better than, you know, determining draft order by a closest to the pin? Instead of just pulling a number.
0: That would be fun. You know, do the Pebble Beach, seventh hole? Yeah. See who gets closer, who gets the hole in one first? Gets the first.
1: Why not? Yeah.
0: I mean, that could take a while. I know you got one. Recently, didn't you?
1: I did.
0: I saw a video of that. Which hole was that on? Was that a pebble or was it a different
1: one? No, it was Innisbrook, I think.
0: Innisbrook. Yeah, guys, if you ever get a hole-in-one, he's got cameras, so if you did, there's proof that they can use and show people that you can like share to people, right?
1: Well, I knew it was going to happen. I was before we opened. I was the only one there. I'm like, well, at least we have cameras.
0: Yeah, exactly. Okay. You have some proof. Because usually when you're on the golf course by yourself, it's only the buddies you're playing with that see it. You know, nobody gets to see it. So as we said, fantasy football is huge, and you're going to be doing a draft package, right, where groups can like customize their food, their drinks, the simulator time, the room setup, everything, right?
1: Yep, absolutely. So we have, you know, a basic package that you're welcome to use, and then, you know, but if you want to customize, you've got a bigger group, you want to stay longer, you want to play more golf, we've got all that, but you know, the package is, you know, 3 hours, towers, pizza, and for $400. And that room goes for $300 an hour.
0: And you're getting it for
1: $400 for 3 hours.
0: That's a good deal. Yeah, so that's a good steal, especially for fantasy football. I mean, and it's just it's a cool experience because you're just doing it on the computer at your own house. It's kind of boring. I love doing live drafts. It's just way more fun,
1: it's so
0: right?
1: Much better.
0: It just makes the because I think literally, if you're a fantasy football player, you know that half the fun of doing it is the draft. The draft is like half the fun of it because then it's like maintenance the rest of the season, right?
1: Yep.
0: So that's what you want to do. So do guests need to be golfers to enjoy a party there? I mean, you could just have fun and just enjoy the food and atmosphere, right?
1: Yeah, absolutely. Yeah. You don't have to golf at all. And again, you know, for the draft party, you can golf as much or as little as you want.
0: And I think that's the part people don't understand is that you got a full restaurant in there. Mm-hmm. It's not just golf. Like my wife loves going there. Every time we go, we got to get the buffalo chicken pizza. It's our go-to. We get it every time, and we even get one to go usually because it's so good.
1: It's good.
0: It's our favorite order. So you'll be showing NFL games as well, right? All throughout the season, right?
1: Yep. We, you know, every year we have NFL Sunday Ticket.
0: You got a lot of TVs in there.
1: Yeah, we have a lot. And then, you know, I think we have, I can't confirm this, but I think we have some of the bigger TVs in Frederick, you know, with a simulator for 15-foot screen. So we actually block off a couple of our main sims there, and they double as TVs. So you're watching.
0: You basically show people, like, oh, this game's going to be on this TV, right? And this one, yeah. Because everybody, just so you know, he always has one dedicated one to the Buffalo Bills. It's got to be. So if you're a Bills fan.
1: You have to.
0: And your GM's a huge Bills fan, too, right?
1: Yeah.
0: So, yeah, if you go in during a Bills game, you might not be able to talk to Matt because he's kind of busy.
1: But we will have the Ravens or the Commanders on the big screen. I'm not.
0: But we had a lot of Bills fans in this area, man.
1: Yeah, no, I know.
0: We have a lot. But I'm a huge Commanders fan, so I love going in there. So we're going to, you have multiple games. So whatever big game's on, you're going to have it.
1: Yeah, we'll have the biggest.
0: Yes.
1: If it's Ravens or Commanders, that'll be on the main screen with sound on.
0: Awesome.
1: We do Sunday Funday football specials. 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So
0: we're going to talk more about like what you could do during the season and some of you got fall leagues coming up. We're going to talk about those in just a minute next on the Morning News Express on 930 WFMD.
2: 930 WFMD traffic for Frederick and surrounding counties. 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
3: Interstate 70 westbound remains shut down for a tractor-trailer accident before Hollow Road. Try alternate 40 or 40 to go from Frederick into Myersville. 70 eastbound, we continue to see that steady flow from Frederick to Baltimore. Minor slowing, 270 southbound in Montgomery County, primarily by 124 in Gaithersburg. And you're rolling at a steady pace, 15 southbound out of Frederick County over the Potomac River, going through Luckett's en route towards 7 in Leesburg. This report is a service of Frederick Air and Bryant. Whatever it takes to keep you comfortable, Frederick Air, it's a good call. 930 WFMD Sky Scan forecast for Mid-Maryland. Mostly sunny today with a chance of late-day showers and thunderstorms. Highs near 90, but feel closer to 103 degrees. Tonight, cloudy with a chance of showers and storms. Lows around 70. Tomorrow, partly sunny with scattered afternoon showers and thunderstorms. Highs near 90. 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WFMD meteorologist Diana Gibson.
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3: Opponents of the Maryland Piedmont Reliability Project say their fight is far from over despite a federal appeals court ruling that allows PSEG to survey private property along the proposed route. The project has drawn strong opposition from more than 100 affected property owners who argue the company should not be allowed onto their land before receiving state approval. They also say the proposed 67-mile transmission line would run through Baltimore, Carroll, Frederick counties before ending in Adamstown, permanently impacting farms, forest, and open space while reducing property values and changing the character of the community along the route. For more on local stories, go to our website at WFMD.com. A Hagerstown man is behind bars for allegedly trafficking a 14-year-old girl and raping her at a hotel in Franklin County, Pennsylvania. Pennsylvania State Police report they were informed on August 3rd that Hagerstown police had located a missing girl. The victim reported being taken from her home in Maryland by 27-year-old Jeremy Spikes Jr. Spikes took the girl into Franklin County where she was raped at a hotel. Troopers canvassed neighborhoods and conducted interviews as part of their investigation. Spikes was taken into custody in Maryland on August 5th and will be extradited to Pennsylvania. He's facing several felony charges, including trafficking and rape. For more, go to our website at WFMD.com. After months of public hearings and community debate, the Mount Airy Town Council has unanimously voted against annexing land for a proposed elite baseball sports complex. The request sought to bring roughly 60 acres along Watersville Road into the town to build a youth sports destination with baseball fields and other recreational facilities. Supporters said the project would boost tourism, local businesses, and recreation opportunities. Opponents argued it would increase traffic, create noise, and change the surrounding residential area. With the annexation denied, the property will remain outside of Mount Airy's boundaries, and the project cannot move forward as proposed. And a new home in Hagerstown's McCleary neighborhood is providing a fresh start for a local military veteran and parent. According to the Herald Mail, Eric Church accepted the keys to the Habitat for Humanity home during a dedication ceremony attended by volunteer sponsors and community members. To read more on local stories, go to our website at WFMD.com. 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Diana Gibson, WFMD News.
4: News. I'm Gianna Gelosi. President Trump says an agreement with Iran could be reached soon as Tehran claims it's in the final stage of talks to reopen the Strait of Hormuz.
5: I think we're doing very well. I'm involved in the negotiation. I think we're doing fine. It could be soon.
4: The deal has not been finalized. The president says the U.S. Navy is continuing to enforce the blockade around Iran. Tennessee 3 lawmaker Justin Pearson winning the Democratic House primary in the state's newly redrawn 9th congressional district. Fox's Madeline Rivera.
5: In another crucial race, incumbent Republican Congressman Andy Ogles lost the GOP primary in the 5th congressional district to Charlie Hatcher. Ogles was backed by President Trump and Hatcher was endorsed by Governor Bill Lee, but Ogles faced a number of controversies.
4: In the race for governor, Senator Marsha Blackburn cruised to victory over her GOP opponents. 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
0: And we're back on the Morning News Express. I'm still here with Matt from X Golf, and we're talking about all the fun. By the way, he just got back from Italy. How amazing was that trip? He went to Sicily, right?
1: Absolutely, yes.
0: So jealous, man.
1: Gotta take the kids and everything. It was a wonderful trip.
0: Yeah, I mean, how long was the flight? How long was that flight?
1: It's long.
0: Did it go straight into Sicily?
1: No, that was a problem. He had to connect. So it was, 8 hours on the long leg.
0: Kids handled it pretty well?
1: Pretty good.
0: They're pretty good on the flights?
1: Yeah,
0: okay.
1: Because
0: my son does pretty well. He's been a world traveler already. We've gone to he's got 4 stamps in his passport already.
1: That's great.
0: Yeah, and because he's gone since he was 1.5. My wife loves to travel, so.
1: Well, I told the girls, really nothing I can do about it, so.
0: Yeah. By the way, congratulations. X Golf is one of the best of the best. They got a bunch of nominations. So what were some of the categories you guys got?
1: Yeah, thanks. Event venue, trivia location. We always have a great trivia crowd.
0: Yeah, Thursday night, great.
1: Last night, and sports bar, all the good things. So,
0: awesome.
1: We appreciate anyone that wants to vote for us. We'd love it.
0: Yeah. I mean, best of the best. All of them are up there right now. Even some personalities here at WFMD, Bob and Tim and May. Tim and Frank got nominated, and also are over at FMD. FRE, we got Andy and Emma and Diana Gibson all got nominated. So go get your votes in for the best of best of the Frederick News Post, good partners of ours. But let's get back at X Golf. So we got football season coming. We're so excited for that. So on an average Sunday, if you're going in there on a Sunday, what can you expect, especially food deals, drink deals? What do you guys going?
1: Yeah, so we pretty much run our happy hour all day Sunday.
0: All
1: plus,
0: day.
1: Plus more.
0: Nice.
1: So, yeah, so it's our normal kind of happy hour on steroids a little bit. And, so we have, but it's all day long. If you want to just sitting there, we have a great crowd that just comes in and watches the games, and then we have a crowd that comes in and plays golf, and then we have all the TVs, so you can just tell our staff, hey, I want this game on this TV and this game on this TV, and we got you going. So
0: and they're big TVs, people, big TVs, and you get a good crowd. It's always fun watching with other people, other fans.
1: It is.
0: I watched the playoff game with you guys last year, which I'm sorry about. It was sad, but it was a great game, just fun atmosphere. Everybody's cheering, high-fiving, and just having a great time. That's the fun about going on to a live place and seeing instead of just sitting at home, right?
1: And I feel like people don't do it as much anymore, too. And it's just
0: ever since COVID, right?
1: But it's fun to get back out there and watch an actual game and do that. So
0: football, also fall rolls around. You're just wrapping up the summer leagues. I know you got some fall leagues coming. Can you tell me about some of those?
1: Yeah, so fall league will start September 17th, run for 8 weeks, so it'll end before Thanksgiving.
0: Perfect.
1: This one's going to be a 2v2 scramble league, so great for two guys, two girls, teams, all handicapped. So, good golfers, bad golfers, great golfers, we can handle it all. And again, this year it's going to have a national component to it. So,
0: there is going to be a national. Okay.
1: Yeah, so you can get play in, you win the local league, you go to regionals, and if you go to regionals, you can go to nationals.
0: Do you know what the big big is this year?
1: I don't know what they haven't released.
0: They
1: that
0: haven't released
1: yet,
0: it. Okay,
1: but our winter league guys on Tuesday nights went all the way to Colorado.
0: It's amazing.
1: Came up just one stroke short,
0: really?
1: You know, for 10K, so they ever competed for 10K, but they got flown out to Colorado for 3 days, you know, so it was a pretty cool event for them, too.
0: I'll tell you what, I really enjoyed the Flex League this year because I loved, like I said, flexibility of it. Mm-hmm. I have a crazy schedule working here, so being able to just go in whenever I had time to say, hey, honey, I'm going to get my hour in real quick. You know, it takes an hour and 15 minutes if you're playing efficiently. You're not, I mean, because you can also dawdle around if you want to eat some food and drink and stuff, but you can get a whole rate round around it just as long as you got it in that week. Mm-hmm. You're good to go. I love that flexibility. No,
1: that was a lot of people love that flex league too, and especially in the summer and mm-hmm. the fall when, you know, fall's like, you know, Christmas now where it's got so much going on. So, you know, jumping on your lunch break, jumping after work.
0: I did a lunch break. I did after work. I did before work. I did weekend, whenever.
1: Yeah.
0: But yeah, it's like, and I love that, you know, one flat fee covers everything. I just walked in, said, hey, can I get a bay? And I got my round in.
1: Yep. It's all taken care of. And we got some great prizes too. So whether it's a national prize or local prizes, we got it. So.
0: And the staff is great. They're very accommodating, very work. I love your managers there. They're all great. I got one more question for you. So with the, you can also do just private parties, like, right? Because I know you guys do big, like, corporate, everything from big where you can rent out the whole place mm-hmm. all the way down to those private rooms.
1: Yep.
0: So, like, how often do you, you know, see those? And are you still have some openings, right?
1: Oh, yeah. So we got, we're starting to see a bunch of kind of fall parties come in. But anything from, you know, 8 people to, you know, an individual simulator mm-hmm. to 250, you know, big corporate party, rent out the whole facility.
0: Yep.
1: We've got the, you know, just a lot of different options. All in-house catering. Our kitchen staff is great.
0: Food's
1: so
0: good.
1: So we have, you know, some catering packages, but if you want something else, we got you. You know, we did a rehearsal dinner with a pasta bar. So, you know, we can do anything to pasta bar to wings, everything. So it's great.
0: And I know our sister station is going to be doing our ladies' night there this year. We're so excited about that because it's just a different place. Because we used to do it at Stumpy's, mm-hmm. which gave people something to do. We didn't have that last year. It gives them, if they want a simulator time, they could do that. If they wanted to go eat and mingle, they can do that. That's going to be, I can't wait for
1: that. Yeah, we're excited about that. It's going
0: to
1: be,
0: because you went to last year's and you liked it so much, you wanted to be even more involved, which is great.
1: Yeah,
0: it's such a great event for breast cancer awareness and stuff. So thank you so much for coming in today, Matt. I know you got a busy day. You got a big weekend coming up. I'm the only thing I'm sad about is the golf season, like the majors are done. I'm a little sad about that because it seemed like summer went by so fast. It's all done. But we got that FedEx Cup coming up soon. You can go watch, by the way, you can go watch and play the courses that they're playing. Like, I think East Lake is one of the courses you have, and they play the FedEx Cup Championship on that course.
1: And we just, you know, just real quick, we did 3 new courses.
0: Oh, you did? Okay.
1: Yep, 3 new courses. So there's 3 fantasy courses.
0: Okay.
1: So 3 fake courses. I'm quoting over here on the radio, I know. But and then East Lake, Pebble, and Oakmont were all redone with new graphics. So it's like very, very crisp.
0: I played the Pebble. Cool. That was the first round for the Summer League. Yep. I played that one. It was awesome.
1: So then you come out, it looks completely different.
0: Nice.
1: So
0: it's
1: pretty cool. So
0: guys, get out to X Golf in the off Buckystown in the Westview Shopping Center. Can't miss it, where Champions used to be, right there next to the Regal. Thank you, Matt, for coming in. And, you know, check out X Golf. It's a great spot if you're a golfer or not. You don't have to be a golfer to have fun there.
1: No.
0: Thanks, guys.
1: Thanks.
0: And we'll talk to Matt another time. And we're going to get back into more with the Morning News Express on 930 WFMD.
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3: We still have problems on 70 westbound this morning. Tractor-trailer accident before Hollow Road. It's stacked up going from Braddock Heights into Myersville. 70 eastbound in Washington County, you're seeing delays from 65 moving towards the dual highway. 270 southbound, we've got delays from Germantown in through Gaithersburg. And as you're moving on 194 southbound, it's quiet from 2010 to 26. This report is a service of Frederick Air and Bryant. Whatever it takes to keep you comfortable, Frederick Air, it's a good call.
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3: 930 WFMD Skyscan forecast for Mid-Maryland. Mostly sunny today with a chance of late-day showers and thunderstorms. Highs near 90, but feel closer to 103 degrees. Tonight, cloudy with a chance of showers and storms. Lows around 70. Tomorrow, partly sunny with scattered afternoon showers and thunderstorms. Highs near 90. 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

0: And we're back with the Frederick County Almanac report today on August 7th. Sorry, I thought today was the 8th for some reason. So August 7th, 1861, the special wartime session of the Maryland General Assembly wrapped up in the Frederick County Courthouse, convening to address secession crisis debates. Also, the Brunswick annexation passed on August 7th, reporting local highlights of Brunswick residents voting for the major 500-acre west annexation that cleared the path for the Brunswick Crossing development, local heritage as well, ongoing local heritage programming for weekly tours where you can learn more about the history on this day. So that was the big one, is the Civil War tensions happened on this day in 1861. And, Maryland's got so much history, and it's just great to talk about that every day on the Morning News Express.
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0: The Orioles missed out on a sweep, falling to the Angels 4-1 yesterday at Camden Yards. Yahoo Pozo provided Baltimore's only run with his first home run of the season, while Brandon Young suffered his first loss in his last eight starts. The Orioles open a road series tonight against the Texas Rangers at 8:15. The Nationals lost to Philadelphia 7-3 as the Phillies took 3 of 4 in the series. Rookie Andrew Pinckney supplied Washington's biggest highlight with his first major league home run. The Nats return home to face Cincinnati tonight at 6:45. The Frederick Keys won their third straight, rallying past Jersey Shore 9-7. Game 4 begins tonight at 7:05. And finally, football returned in Canton last night. Carolina beat Arizona 33-30 in the Hall of Fame game. Quarterback Hayes King scored on a 5-yard scramble as time expired to complete the comeback. And that's local sports on 930 WFMD.
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4: We still have problems on 70 westbound this morning. Tractor-trailer accident before Hollow Road. It's stacked up going from Braddock Heights into Myersville. 70 eastbound in Washington County. You're seeing delays from 65 moving towards the dual highway. 270 southbound. We've got delays from Germantown in through Gaithersburg. And as you're moving on 194 southbound, it's quiet from 2010 to 26. This report is a service of Frederick Air and Bryant. Whatever it takes to keep you comfortable, Frederick Air, it's a good call. 930 WFMD Sky Scan forecast for mid-Maryland. Mostly sunny today with a chance of late-day showers and thunderstorms. Highs near 90, but feel closer to 103 degrees. Tonight, cloudy with a chance of showers and storms. Lows around 70. Tomorrow, partly sunny with scattered afternoon showers and thunderstorms. Highs near 90. 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WFMD meteorologist Diana Gibson.
0: It's currently 73 degrees in Frederick, and you're at 7:52 a.m., and we're getting ready for our next update with the business update with Chris Murray on 930 WFMD.
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0: And we're back with more with Chris Murray this morning, a Friday morning, as we wrap up another week. Chris, thanks for popping back on with us.
7: Sure, Drew.
0: So let's start with Fauci, found in contempt. How does that affect things?
7: Yeah, so you have to wonder if that's going to have, number one, you know, if they assemble a grand jury, if things move forward through DOJ, but also potentially with these pharmaceutical companies, depending on what's found out now that they have the phone and some of the diary stuff, is that going to impact the Pfizer, the Mercks, the AstraZenecas, et cetera, of the business world, and what that could do as far as their stock performance?
0: Can you give us some of the numbers we're expecting to see today on a Friday?
7: Yeah, so we get the big jobs report. That's out at 8:30.
0: Awesome.
7: We get the Baker Hughes rig count. Fortunately, last I looked, crude oil was 77.25 cents a barrel, so that's obviously below where it has been. Take-Two Interactive, Under Armour, Wendy's, Johnson Outdoors all coming out with their earnings numbers.
0: Okay, and finally, what time can we catch your financial editor this weekend? Got a big show planned?
7: Yeah, we're going to be talking with a senior research fellow at the Heritage Foundation about the labor force, in particular immigration and its impact on that. So we'll have a full show for you tomorrow.
0: Amazing. Catch that at 6 a.m. and 1 p.m. tomorrow on WFMD. Thanks, Chris.
7: Thanks, Drew. Have a good weekend.
0: You too. And we're going to get into the Kim Komando Digital Minute next on WFMD.
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0: 7:57 on the Morning News Express with Drew filling in for Bob Miller. He's out west enjoying, Yeah, I think Saul yesterday, you could check it out on our Facebook. He wins Saul Mount Rushmore and lots of other great, he's going to put photos and videos up. So if you ever want to see what the Morning Mayor is up to, just check out our Facebook. We'll be posting that up. We'll also post up the interviews I had earlier today with Chris Cheon, talking about the Maryland Assembly meeting called by Governor Moore. We also had Matt Loudon from X Golf come in, talk about all their fun they're doing for the NFL season. And we had Blasted, a brand new place in the FSK Mall that's for kids and adults and whoever just they want to do either laser tag, capture the flag, all with Nerf guns. I know my son cannot wait for that, so you can check those interviews out later. But this next hour, we're going to be talking to two candidates running. Well, one is a current delegate in Chris Fair, running for re-election for delegate in Maryland State Assembly. And then also running for County Council District 2, Jamie Shoplin will be joining me in the next hour right here on the Morning News Express on 930 WFMD. Stay tuned.
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4: Better news to report. 70 westbound by Hollow Road. The interstate has been reopened. It was shut down for a while because of a tractor-trailer accident. Not the case now. Going from Frederick to Hagerstown, it looks so much better. 70 eastbound in Hagerstown, though, there is a slowdown from 65 towards the dual highway. 15 northbound in Frederick, you're tapping the brakes. Jefferson Street to 7th Street. Slowing to 70 southbound through Hyattstown, and then as you're going through Gaithersburg. This report is a service of Frederick Air and Bryant. Whatever it takes to keep you comfortable, Frederick Air, it's a good call. 930 WFMD Sky Scan forecast for Mid-Maryland. Mostly sunny today with a chance of late-day showers and thunderstorms. Highs near 90, but feel closer to 103 degrees. Tonight, cloudy with a chance of showers and storms. Lows around 70. Tomorrow, partly sunny with scattered afternoon showers and thunderstorms. Highs near 90. 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WFMD meteorologist Diana Gibson.
12: Acting Attorney General Todd Blanche's nomination is on thinner ice. I'm Dave Anthony, Fox News. A second Republican Senator, Lisa Murkowski, comes out against Blanche's confirmation to be full-time AG, joining GOP Senator Susan Collins, who, like Democrats, is also a no in the vote that could come today.
13: Murkowski says, quote, the country needs an attorney general who will check the worst impulses of this administration. I hope Mr. Blanche is able to achieve that if confirmed, but I simply do not have confidence that will be the case. If another Republican decides to vote against Blanche, it will kill his nomination.
12: Fox's Chandler Painter, a Trump-backed congressman's lost a primary in Tennessee. Andy Ogles lost to Republican challenger Charlie Hatcher. Senator Marsha Blackburn won the GOP primary for governor.
14: We absolutely have to unite as a party and defeat the Democrats.
12: Blackburn faces Democrat Jerry Green in November. President Trump may go back to the Supreme Court with new executive orders on birthright citizenship that could get challenged after the justices rejected his earlier ones, attempting to not allow babies born in the U.S. to parents here illegally from becoming citizens.
15: A very, very unfortunate decision.
16: The new executive order applies to children born of diplomatic staff working on behalf of another government while in the U.S. The 14th Amendment does not confer automatic citizenship to families of ambassadors, and this new order expands that category to other non-citizen employees.
12: Fox's Jackie Heinrich. The order also addresses so-called birth tourism, restricting visas to foreigners coming here to have babies. A judge has hit Meta with a $567 million fine after the Facebook and Instagram owner lost a trial in New Mexico.
17: This is on top of the $375 million in civil penalties that Meta was ordered to cough up after it lost a child exploitation trial in New Mexico in March. A jury had found that social media giant misled customers about the safety of its platforms and essentially failed to protect kids from online solicitation.
12: That's Madeline Rivera. 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
19: We're still waiting on an agreement on the Strait of Hormuz. Iran's been working out with Oman, though the U.S. has opposed any plan for Iran to charge ships. Its attacks on vessels have restricted shipping for months. President Trump has warned Iran this is the last chance to make a deal to also denuclearize.
15: I think it's going to end pretty soon. I don't think they can go much longer.
19: Now, Iran's chief negotiator is critical of the president of staging what the speaker of Iran's parliament calls theater diplomacy. Posting on X, he threatens a massive attack coming, and then it's wait, never mind. They want to negotiate, writing that's going on in a loop. An American researcher who got sick in Antarctica has been rescued.
20: Pitch black and 45 degrees below zero, a seriously ill American scientist has been taken from an Antarctic research base to a New Zealand hospital in extreme conditions. Pilot Louise Robertson says the Airbus A319's capabilities were tested to their limits.
21: It was very close to being too cold, and there was a snowstorm the day before, so the timing was really such a narrow window of opportunity.
20: It's the first time such a mission has been completed in July, Antarctica's winter, and the first in total darkness. The patient is now recovering well. Jonathan Savage, Fox News.
19: An update to the economy is coming out this hour. It's predicted to show about 80,000 jobs created, which would be more than in June.
22: The unemployment rate is forecast to hold steady at 4.2% after falling unexpectedly to that level in June. The report takes on added importance after the Fed left rates unchanged last week, and Chair Kevin Warsh emphasized that officials will be led by incoming data. A stronger than expected report could revive the case for a Fed rate hike, while further cooling would give policymakers more reason to stay on hold, even in the face of still elevated inflation. Hillary Barsky, Fox News.
19: Ahead of the report, stock futures are up modestly. I'm Dave Anthony, and this is Fox News.
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2: 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A service of Frederick Air. It's a good call.
4: Health department said a beaver collected after a 19-year-old man was attacked while fishing on August 5th at Hunting Creek Lake in the William Hawk area tested positive for rabies. The latest case follows a July 26 attack in which a 13-year-old swimmer was bitten by a rabid beaver. As a precaution, the William Hawk day use area boat ramp and Big Hunting Creek above the lake have been closed while officials determine the area is safe for visitors. The closures are expected to remain in place for several days. Anyone bitten or scratched by a beaver near Cunningham Falls State Park is urged to contact a health care provider and the Frederick County Health Department. To read more, go to our website at WFMD.com. Virginia regulators have approved a major policy change that shifts the cost of electric transmission upgrades to the companies building new data centers. The State Corporation Commission ruled that when new transmission lines or substations are needed solely to serve data centers, those costs should be paid by the developers instead of being spread across electric customers. Governor Abigail Spanberger praised the decision, saying it protects families and businesses from subsidizing the rapidly expanding data center industry. Dominion Energy must now develop a new rate structure to implement the ruling as electricity demand continues to grow across Virginia. For more on local stories, go to WFMD.com. A civil lawsuit against former Ranson Police Chief Robbie Roberts and the city of Ranson is set to go before a Jefferson County jury on August 19th. Officers Charles Lynch and Keith Sigilensi claim they face retaliation after questioning how a promotional exam was administered, alleging the process violated the West Virginia Police Civil Service Act because candidates were not allowed to review their exams' answers or scores. The lawsuit says both officers were later reassigned to schedules that negatively affected their personal and professional lives. Roberts and the city deny the allegations. This week, a judge rejected a request to delay the trial. And the National Park Service has named Stephanie Stevens as the next superintendent of Gettysburg National Military Park. Eisenhower National Historic Site and the Carlisle Federal Indian Boarding School National Monument. She began her job this past fall after serving as acting regional director for the Park Service's Midwest region. I'm Diana Gibson, Mid-Maryland's News Radio Center, 930. 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
1: 930 WFMD traffic for Frederick and surrounding counties. 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
4: In Washington County, we've got some issues on Interstate 70. First of all, eastbound looks like there's an accident right by the dual highway. Because of this, you're going to slow right around 65. And then westbound, we're seeing a reduction in speed as you're coming down South Mountain, getting closer towards 66. 15 northbound under speed in Frederick Jefferson Street to 7th Street. 270 southbound, you've got a delay by 124 in Gaithersburg. This is brought to you by Frederick Air and Bryant. Whatever it takes to keep you comfortable, Frederick Air, it's a good call.
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3: Good morning from the MTA. Checking in on the MUC train system. Still looking okay right now on the Brunswick line. Train 878 is operating with a 15 to 20 minute delay. Train 880 is the last train on the Brunswick line. That train is arriving now after 9:30. For the MTA Transit team, I'm Austin Todd on WFMD.
4: WFMD Sky Scan forecast for Mid-Maryland. Mostly sunny today with a chance of late-day showers and thunderstorms. Highs near 90, but feel closer to 103 degrees. Tonight, cloudy with a chance of showers and storms. Lows around 70. Tomorrow, partly sunny with scattered afternoon showers and thunderstorms. Highs near 90. 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WFMD meteorologist Diana Gibson.
0: Currently, it is 8:09 and it's 73 degrees in Frederick. And we're going to be talking to a couple candidates that are running in Frederick County right after the story that sparkles.
5: It's time for a story that sparkles. A feel-good moment to get your day going. 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
0: Today's story that sparkles is one that proves how far a little encouragement can take someone. Thales Vinners de Souza just moved to the United States from Brazil and worked as a shift manager at a Wendy's in Massachusetts. After high school, he planned to leave the restaurant and work construction and save money for college. But franchise owners Yumas Del Zaure and Ernest Smalley saw something special in him, and they promised to set aside money for every hour he worked to help him cover tuition once he was enrolled. De Souza made a decision to, most importantly, earn straight A's at his community college and serve as the student body president, even earning an accepted to Yale University. He now studies political science and human rights before pursuing a career in law. De Souza says, sometimes it's just one person who believes in you. And today he has two. The generosity helped him turn a Wendy's job into an Ivy League future. And that's today's story that sparkles.
5: Colonial Jewelers on the corner of Market and Patrick in downtown Frederick. The Colonial Jewelers Box. There's just more in it.
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Welcome back to the Morning News Express. Drew filling in for the morning mayor, Bob Miller. And I am joined in studio by a lovely guest, Jamie Shopland. She is running for District 2 County Council in Frederick. You know, she's already won her primary. Now she's moving on to the general in November 3rd. Remember that date, people. It's very important. And Jamie.

0: raised mostly by a single mom. I have a couple siblings that are still back home in Indiana. My mom lives on 33 acres of farmland, and they lease part of that out. My upbringing was not much given to me. It was a lot of having to go and get after what has kind of brought me to where I am today, to run for office in Frederick County Council District 2.
1: So what inspired you to run for the county council? Like, what does it feel like that this is the right time to serve?
0: Well, I think, when I look back over the course of my life, I go back to my time in Girl Scouts, and I'm currently a Girl Scout troop leader, so it's kind of full circle for my girls. I have two twins. They're 7 right now, getting ready to turn 8 later this year, and the thing that I learned in Girl Scouts was to leave it better than you found it, and that has always stuck with me. So just a servant heart and wanting to serve others, and I learned a lot of what not to do and how not to treat people just through things that I've been through as I've grown up, and I want to make sure that folks can thrive, right? So I want to make sure that people don't have to worry about where they're going to get their food, that they're going to have housing, that they are going to have a job, right, that can pay a living wage. We have a lot of folks in this county that are struggling to make ends meet.
1: Cost of living is very high.
0: The cost is rising, and I think I bring a unique perspective with the challenges that the county is facing. So I work in technology. There is a convergence of technology with all the problems that we have to solve, along with infrastructure and growth problems, and so I think I'm uniquely qualified and have legislative background, policy background, and just serving the community, and want to bring that forward to put people at the center of progress here in Frederick County.
1: And we're here with a good friend of yours, yes, Chris Fair, and like, how did you guys meet and start kind of like doing campaigning together and stuff like that? How'd that all come to be?
2: Goodness, it was easily 15 years ago.
1: Wow, okay, so we've known each other a long time. Okay,
2: yeah. And we ended up meeting up on the campaign trail in 2012 and doing a different work. I was working for Marylanders for Marriage Equality at the time, working on the same-sex marriage ballot initiative. And Jamie was working on the Obama campaign, I believe, at the time, out with data, surprise, because Jamie is such a data-driven human.
1: And oh my gosh, so much data.
2: and we just kind of hit it off, because at the end of the day, I think the one thing that Jamie was talking about earlier was about that servant's heart, that desire to, you see a problem and you want to fix it. That is, from somebody who works at the state level, I can tell you that is not necessarily completely unique to Frederick, but the people that we tend to gravitate towards are people that seek to do the same thing. They see a problem and they seek to, how can I be part of the solution, not just how can I point out that there's a problem? And that is something very unique to Frederick, that people that live in Frederick have this inherent desire to see a problem and say, I'm going to fix it. And so when Jamie and I met in 2011, it was like two kindred spirits hitting each other of, we see this issue, we see this challenge, let's go see how we, not tell other people how to fix it, but how can we actually roll up our sleeves and figure out how to get it done?
1: Yeah. So if you don't know, Chris is a House of Delegates representative, District 3, correct? Can you just tell us real quick just your full background and how you got to where you are right now?
2: Oh, of course. Grew up here in Frederick County. Spent half my summers and my winters up in Steubenville, Ohio, but that's a whole nother story. And I grew up, went through the school system here, graduated from Linganore, went off to Frederick Community College, went over to Hood College, so I've got the full Frederick experience.
1: You are full on, and you went to Hood as well, right?
0: I did.
1: Jamie?
0: I'm a Hood alum.
2: That's right. And so went through that whole process, was always very active, ran a small business here in Frederick for about 20 years, and now I run a nonprofit downtown, in downtown Frederick City, and just started participating and getting involved in the process at a young age, and then left and went to go work for now Senator Karen Luce Young when she was a delegate as her chief of staff a few years ago during the pandemic. And I really saw the struggles that a lot of people were going through that me, as a person that was running a small business at the time, did not go through. And one of the reasons I didn't was because I had the connections and I knew the people to call when there were problems. And so when we had to lay off all 35 employees at the company, I didn't have any challenges getting them laid off. When I needed to get a PPP loan, I didn't have any challenges getting a PPP loan. When I needed to get access to the Maryland Start or the Maryland Go Fund, I didn't have any challenges getting into that program. And at the end, I was really proud of what we were able to do to protect all 35 positions in our

0: company. But when I got out of the pandemic, it really caused me pause because I realized that this is not how government really should be operating. Government should not be accessible to those who can get a hold of the person they need to get a hold of when it's time to get something fixed. I'm not ashamed of what I did, but I am very, and I'm very proud that I was able to protect all of those jobs. But at the same time, I think that government should be able to work that effectively for everybody, especially if you're if you're a taxpayer in this county or in this state. I think that you deserve to have the services work for you. And so that was one of the primary reasons why in 2022 I decided to throw my hat in the ring and run for state delegate, was because I just want to see government operate at the level that is supposed to operate for every single citizen in our community.
1: That's what it should do, right?
2: Yeah, absolutely.
1: Cool. Jamie, you previously worked as a legislative analyst for the county council. So what did that experience teach you about county government and, you know, things you got accomplished?
2: Yeah, I'd probably point more to my time on the Howard County Council.
1: Okay.
2: So I was a special assistant to Jen Tarasa at that time, and we were going through the comprehensive zoning process. We were going through a bike ped master plan process. A couple of bills that I worked on related to making sure that before development plans were submitted, that there were required community meetings held at the community associations and near the development, and also making sure that there was notice that was provided to the schools, because schools are always impacted by development. So I'm really proud of those couple of bills that I helped support. I also worked on an electric vehicle bill, and that bill made sure that where there was supposed to be designated electric vehicle parking, that we had the signage for that, and that folks who didn't have electric vehicles weren't parking where they weren't supposed to. And lastly, probably my most proudest bill, because it's very connected to my role as a disability advocate and as a mom of a student with a disability, is we went through all the Howard County Code and we removed language that was outdated and didn't represent the community for folks with disabilities. Words like handicap were still showing up in the code, mm-hmm. and those are words we just don't use, right? Yeah. That's not people-centered language, and my campaign is about people-centered progress. So, the disability advocacy has been a big part of what I've been focusing on. I'm a mom of a daughter who has ataxic cerebral palsy, and she has a lot of unique communication challenges and mobility challenges. So I'm part of ARC Maryland's Partners in Policymaking cohort, and I graduate this September.
1: Nice.
2: And I'm working on an assessment that businesses can do to self-assess how inclusive are their recruiting practices, their hiring practices, mm-hmm. what does that look like when folks are onboarded, and making sure that people are properly trained to not just be compliant with the ADA, but to go above and beyond and be inclusive of folks with disabilities.
1: And that's what connected me and Jamie, is we both have special education advocates. And so we're going to get more into that and more of what Jamie is, why she's running and why Chris wants to get back in and stay involved in state government. So we're going to get back into that more with the Morning News Express on 930 WFMD.
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7: In baseball, it wasn't easy at Fenway, but the Red Sox pulled it off.
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9: swung and lined into center field. Base hit. Sogard runs third. This team is unstoppable. Durbin the hero. 12-11. Red Sox win it in 13.
7: You heard it on the Red Sox radio network. It took 13 innings, but they defeated the White Sox. The Braves also have won 8 in a row. They cruise past the Marlins 11-3 to complete the 3-game sweep. In the NFL, at the Hall of Fame preseason game, the Panthers took down the Cardinals 33-30 thanks to their rookie quarterback, Haynes King, who scored the rushing touchdown as time expired. He also threw for 180 yards and 2 touchdowns. And in the WNBA, Chelsea Gray hit the game-winning 3 as the Aces defeated the Fever 86-84 in overtime.
8: 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A service of Frederick Air. It's a good call.
7: 15 as you're moving southbound this morning. It's nice and steady from Thurmont to Frederick. We did have some slowing northbound going through Frederick. That has cleared. So 270 southbound, you are at speed from Frederick into Urbana. Minor slowing through Hyattstown and Gaithersburg. And 194 looks good from Littlestown to 26. 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Whatever it takes to keep you comfortable, Frederick Air, it's a good call.
10: Thanks to our title traffic sponsor, Frederick Air and Bryant. Whatever it takes to keep you comfortable, Frederick Air, it's a good call.

0: 7:30 WFMD Skyscan forecast for mid-Maryland. Mostly sunny today with a chance of late-day showers and thunderstorms. Highs near 90, but feel closer to 103 degrees. Tonight, cloudy with a chance of showers and storms. Lows around 70. Tomorrow, partly sunny with scattered afternoon showers and thunderstorms. Highs near 90. 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WFMD meteorologist Diana Gibson.
1: It's 8:23 in Frederick, and it's 73 degrees on the Morning News Express as we continue with Jamie Shoplin and Chris Fair.
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1: And welcome back to the Morning News Express with Drew filling in this morning, and I'm here with two Hood alums.
9: That's right.
1: Proud alums.
10: Hello.
1: Blazers. We got two Blazers in the house. So thank you guys for joining us. Jamie Shoplin running for District 2 County Council, and Chris Fair, current House of Delegates representative, District 3. Yeah, he's running to be reelected, and she's running for her first time. And, you know, so wanted to talk about, I want to get a little bit more into your advocating for special needs, special education. That's what I am passionate about. That's what connected us. I have a son that's on the autism spectrum. He's in the RISE program at FCPS. So I was looking for somebody that I could throw support behind that is really, that knows what it's like to have a child with, with those. So it's a challenge. We see different things every single day. And and you've been around Mason. He's a good kid. He's just, he's very distracted.
10: There's
1: a lot of things going on. So what, can you talk about it as a parent and what we go through a little bit and, why this is so passionate for you?
10: Yeah, well, I'll just start by saying I can talk about it without crying now because it's tough, right?
1: Yes.
10: I mean, it's a unique challenge, and every parent that I talk to, no disability is the same. And it really is taking it day by day and trying to assume, work with the school system, work with all the providers and the folks that support your student, and try to ensure everybody's assuming competence.
1: You want it to be a collaborative.
10: And it's supposed to be collaborative, right? If you have a student in the system with a disability that has an IEP, an individual education plan or program, they The intent there is to have a collaborative process between the parent and the school system to ensure that they are set up for success and that they are able to reach their full potential. And that, I think, is a really important thing for us to be thinking about, right? Everybody in society needs to have an opportunity to reach their full potential, and everybody can provide something back. And it may not be paid, or it could be paid, right? And so that's why I wanted to be focused on employment-related activities as part of my ARC capstone project, because, you know, I'm always thinking about, well, Marin, what's going to happen when I'm gone? And
1: that's every
10: the biggest
1: parents,
10: worry of every parent.
1: It's like a daily thought.
10: Yes. And then, you know, how can she be employable? Mm-hmm. What jobs could there be for someone like Marin, who uses an AAC device and, you know, an augmentative assistive communication device that helps her talk, basically. We call it her talker. And, you know, one of the biggest challenges is just trying to create social situations where kids have enough patience to work with her, because we use ASL, and that goes back to my Girl Scout experience. Yep. I learned the ASL alphabet, and I was able to build on that and know over 100 different signs that Marin and I have learned together to help us scale communication as we're, you know, learning how to use her device and other means so that she has a lot going on up there, and it's just hard for her to get it out. And so I think just helping people understand that, you know, they're people too, and they have a right to be heard and to be seen and valued.
1: And that's what we love about, that's what I really love about Jamie's message here. And so you're running District 2, and it is a very unique district, right? Because you've got a little urban, and you've got a little more country and farmland, ag.
10: Yes.
1: So it's big on both sides. So what do you love so much about it, and why you feel connected? Because you said you're from Indiana, right?
10: I am, and I've spent most of my time in Frederick County in District 2 in the Urbana area. Excuse me. And I think that it's a microcosm of Frederick County. It has exactly what you said. It has municipalities. It has that small town vibe, small businesses. It has a lot of rural area out in Mount Airy. So agriculture is a big part of District 2. But it also has that suburban village community that is Urbana. And so having somebody with a systems view that understands those different perspectives and can try to come to the table with solutions that are going to help support those diverse views and needs and wants and desires will be really important, because this part of the county is growing tremendously. Mm-hmm. And we have an opportunity to get growth right. And so I want to make sure that we are paying attention to having the right infrastructure, that the community engagement is happening, that people know what's coming. And I want to help them see around the corner of all of the change that's coming. You know, we can't stop change. Change is inevitable. Yeah. But you want
1: we can't bury our heads in the sand.
10: We can't. But people have to be part of the process and feel like they're part of the process. It can't be a checkbox exercise, right? Because change impacts our daily lives. And my goal, especially with, you know, work that I've done on Howard County Council, with I worked a session in Annapolis, and the work that I do now in my professional life for a large passenger rail transportation company is leading people through change and helping them understand the why and what's in it for them. And then also where we might not be getting it right, and taking that in as a feedback loop and making change and course correcting and having people have a voice.
1: Chris, you represent District 3 in Annapolis since 2023, correct?
11: Yeah.
1: What have you learned in your time? So she's trying to get onto the, what have you learned so far being in the General Assembly?
11: Oh, absolutely. There are tons of ideas out there, mm-hmm. and all of them have value. And at the end of the day, there's a lot of things that we don't know. And one of the things, I want to cut back to what Jamie just said, because that's what I want people to really take home as a message.
1: Yeah.
11: There's so many people, especially in the political arena, especially going and serving as elected officials, who go in and say, I have all the answers. Mm. I don't need to hear from anybody. We hear that from some local elected officials today, mm-hmm. where they walk around going, I know the answer. I know what the problem is, and I know what the solution is, and I have no interest. I don't need to hear from people to understand what the problems in this community are. Well, that's not leadership. That is not serving the community. And so one of the things that I learned going in, firebrand, I don't think anybody will tell you that I do not have a very specific political persuasion, and that I very much adhere and talk very openly about my feelings. But one of the things that you learn is that whether you want to or not, you sit in a room with a bunch of people who despite all of your determination that you absolutely understand an issue, you suddenly start hearing little bits and pieces from them, and you go, I didn't think about the issue from that perspective. I didn't think about that little challenge or the tweak, or even, as silly as it sounds, this one sentence, like where this one sentence in a bill might impact,
1: so
11: have
1: much.
11: A huge impact on a community that was an unintended consequence.
10: Yeah.
11: And so one of the big things that I do nowadays that I would say that maybe 4 years ago I was a little less prone to do was I stop and really pull together all the stakeholders that I can possibly think of when it comes to legislation, anybody that falls in that bill, and then anybody who ever wants to meet with me about a bill, I almost inherently say yes, so that I can then hear, oh, this piece is a piece of the bill I wasn't necessarily thinking about, and can we rework it? Can we renegotiate the pieces to get it so that everybody can have a piece? Maybe not everybody's thrilled. Maybe not everybody's at 100% on the bill, but at least everybody feels like they've been heard and that we've been able to make adjustments so that they're a little more comfortable.
1: I think it makes sense. So I want to take this from two different angles. So you've got the major concern for every Maryland family is rising costs, right? So let's take it from the local level, and then we'll take it to the state level. So how do you think legislators can help with the rising costs on the local level start?
10: Yeah, I think a lot of what we're dealing with is a reaction to some of the things, a lot of the things that are happening at the federal level. And to a large degree, there's not a whole lot of control that we have around this. What I would say, though, is, you know, property taxes are a huge concern in Frederick County. And we do need to find ways to diversify how we get those revenue sources. We are heavily reliant on state grant funding. There's a couple of taxes that other counties have that we don't have. And look, I'm not advocating for more taxes, but I do think we need to look at all of the tools in the toolbox. You know, many other counties have a transfer tax when a home is sold. Frederick County does not. We don't have an admissions and amusement tax. I know that those things had been tabled before, so I'm researching to try to figure out how those were brought forward and what the concerns were around that. But we only have so many tools in the toolbox. And I think there's a much bigger play at the state level with land value tax, which really changes how we incentivize, development. Right now, we disincentivize people from improving their property. I think we need to rethink how we do a lot of these long-term ways of managing government that have been around for a really long time, but haven't really met the needs of what we're facing today with rapid technology change, change in consumer behavior, the pressures from tariffs and things coming down from the federal level, right? So it all rolls downhill. When the federal government, and we saw this in Maryland, takes money away, then the state has to take money away, and then that burden is left on the county. So we really also have to get very specific about what we value and make sure that we're funding what we value. Education, our public education system, safety and security, and our infrastructure, and making sure that we're keeping pace and modernizing where we can.
1: So that's collaborating with the state level.
10: Yeah,
1: so.
11: And that's where the state steps in. And there's so many policies in place where the state absolutely steps in and helps local jurisdictions. And then there's also policies where the state steps in and does not. And so one of the bills that I push forward every year that I think Jamie is certainly has kind of cut to in this conversation has to do with the fact that a lot of people think that their property taxes are some kind of mechanism that the county executive and the county council can just pull a lever and just lower just their property tax. And the answer is they can't. And they can't because of state law. And that's something I've been trying to fix for the last 4 years, because our county executive, our county council, and certainly Jamie would certainly advocate that we should look at how we can charge lower property taxes. But in order to do that, we actually have to be able to split what our tax rates look like. And whether we do that through land value assessment or if we do that through property assessment, either way, right now it's an all or nothing thing. All commercial property of all types has to be raised and lowered with the residential property tax rate at the same time. We cannot separate the two at all. We're banned by state law from being able to do it. I'm trying to fix that to make it so that we can do that. We've been very proud on the House of Delegates. We've passed it a number of years now to give counties that flexibility to be able to adjust so that they can give residential property homeowners the tax relief that they're seeking. We've been trying to get that pushed through in Annapolis. The House has passed it. The Senate has continued to balk at it. And we continue to have that conversation. I'm really proud that not only is a Frederick County delegate carrying the statewide bill in the House of Delegates and getting it through. But just last year, Senator Karen Lewis Young, who's the state senator from Frederick County, is carrying the Senate version of this bill and is carrying that message forward to the Senate side for on our behalf as well. So this has been a really deep conversation in Frederick County, one that we take very seriously. We don't just simply posture about property taxes. We actually are going down trying to get it resolve so that we can lower the property and bring property tax relief to our residents here in Frederick.
10: And my role would be to advocate for that, right? To to push as a council member to say that, hey, that is a priority and we need to bifurcate these two so that we can adjust them appropriately and respond to the pressures as best we can.
1: We're going to take a break, come back and finish up with these two. After the break, we're going to get into the growth and like how we can deal with all the growth that's going on in Frederick County next on the Morning News Express on 930 WFMD.
6: 930 WFMD traffic for Frederick and surrounding counties. 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
12: 270 southbound congested through Hyattstown and then an on and off delay from Germantown to Rockville. 15 northbound tapping the brakes from West Patrick Street to 7th Street. 70 eastbound in Washington County. Your slowdown stretches from 65 to the dual highway. This report is a service of Frederick Air and Bryant. Whatever it takes to keep you comfortable, Frederick Air, it's a good call. 930 WFMD sky scan forecast for mid-Maryland. Mostly sunny today with a chance of late-day showers and thunderstorms. Highs near 90, but feel closer to 103 degrees. Tonight, cloudy with a chance of showers and storms. Lows around 70. Tomorrow, partly sunny with scattered afternoon showers and thunderstorms. Highs near 90. 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WFMD meteorologist Diana Gibson.
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12: More than 100 property owners are continuing to fight against the proposed Maryland Piedmont Reliability Project after a federal appeals court ruled PSEG can enter private land to conduct environmental surveys. The decision allows survey work to move forward but does not approve construction of the transmission lines. Landowners argue the company should not have access to their property before state regulators decide whether the project will be built. Opponents say the proposed 67-mile transmission line would affect more than 100 property owners as it crosses Baltimore, Carroll, and Frederick counties before ending in Adamstown, threatening farmland, conservation land, property values, and the region's rural character. A Washington County man was arrested for allegedly trafficking a girl and raping her in a Pennsylvania hotel. Pennsylvania State Police report they received a call on August 3rd from Hagerstown Police saying they located a missing 14-year-old girl. Authorities say the girl was taken from her home in Maryland by 27-year-old Jeremy Spikes Jr. from Hagerstown. Spikes took the girl into Franklin County, where he's accused of raping her at a hotel. Troopers say an arrest warrant was issued for Spikes after interviews and neighborhood searches. They also used automated license plate readers as part of their investigation. Spikes is facing several felony charges, including trafficking, rape, and aggravated indecent assault. He was taken into custody August 5th, pending extradition to Pennsylvania. And a proposed youth sports complex will not be moving forward in the town of Mount Airy after the town council unanimously rejected an annexation request on Wednesday night. The proposal called for annexing about 60 acres north of Watersville Road for an elite baseball sports complex featuring multiple fields and recreational amenities. The project drew months of debate, with supporters pointing to economic benefits and expanded youth recreation, while opponents raised concerns about traffic, noise, and the impact on nearby neighborhoods. Because the annexation was denied, the property will remain outside of the town limits, and the proposed development will not proceed under Mount Airy's jurisdiction. And a Washington County Marine Corps veteran is now a homeowner thanks to Habitat for Humanity. The Herald Mail reports that Hagerstown resident Eric Church received the keys to a newly built home in the McCleary Hill development during a recent dedication ceremony through Habitat for Humanity of Washington County's Affordable Home Ownership Program. I'm Diana Gibson, Mid-Maryland's News Radio Center, 930 WFMD.
13: Fox News, I'm CJ Pop. A major roadblock for Todd Blanche, who wants to ditch the interim label and become President Trump's full-time U.S. Attorney General thanks to a decision from a senator from Alaska.
14: Lisa Murkowski says she will oppose Todd Blanche's nomination. Murkowski says, quote, the country needs an attorney general who will check the worst impulses of this administration.
13: Fox's Chandler Painter, A.G. Blanche, can only lose one more senator since Maine's Susan Collins. The senator will vote no against him. President Trump signs a pair of executive orders on birthright tourism and birthright citizenship.
15: We had a very unfortunate decision in the Supreme Court concerning birthrighters close, but a very, very unfortunate decision. So we're making adjustments.
13: The ACLU says it'll fight it. America's listening to Fox News.
16: Pioneering American knife maker who founded the American Bladesmith Society and reintroduced the process of making Damascus forged steel to modern knife making. Moran's knives are sought after by celebrities and heads of state. The William F. Moran Museum, Bladesmith, and Artisan Academy in Middletown is a world-class facility open to all, from beginners to experts. 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
6: 930 WFMD traffic for Frederick and surrounding counties. A service of Frederick Air. It's a good call.
0: 270 southbound congested through Hyattstown and then an on and off delay from Germantown to Rockville. 15 northbound tapping the brakes from West Patrick Street to 7th Street. 70 eastbound in Washington County. Your slowdown stretches from 65 to the dual highway. This report is a service of Frederick Air and Bryant. Whatever it takes to keep you comfortable, Frederick Air, it's a good call.
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18: Good morning from the MTA, checking in on the MARC train system. Train 894 has made all stops, still delayed about 10 to 15 minutes. Train 880 is the last train on the Brunswick line, right now operating with a five-minute delay. It arrives in Washington now, closer to 930. For the MTA Transit team, I'm Austin Todd on WFMD.
0: 930 WFMD Skyscan forecast for mid-Maryland. Mostly sunny today with a chance of late-day showers and thunderstorms. Highs near 90, but feel closer to 103 degrees. Tonight, cloudy with a chance of showers and storms. Lows around 70. Tomorrow, partly sunny with scattered afternoon showers and thunderstorms. Highs near 90. 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WFMD meteorologist Diana Gibson.
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1: And we're back on the Morning News Express on 930 WFMD. Drew filling in for Bob today, and we're going to wrap up our conversation with Chris Fair and Jamie Shoplin. And just wanted to get into the one thing everybody's talking about is the growth, and we all see it. There's just everywhere I look, there's another building going up. There's another condo going up, and we just don't have the infrastructure for it. So let's take it again like we did before from the local and the state level. How do we combat this or like look at it in a better way?
10: Yeah, I think it's important to kind of understand what some of the trends are first.
1: Yeah.
10: When you think about WashCog, they do an area study. So Washington Council of Governments of the, you know, DMV and the growth trends in Frederick County was highlighted. And we're going to have over 57% projection in growth from like 2020 2030 or something, 2035.
11: Yeah.
10: And so, I mean, that's just a crazy amount of growth. And so we do have to figure out how to plan for that. And it's a good problem to have to some degree, because that means that Frederick County is attractive and welcoming and people want to come here. We do have to be responsible about how we grow and where we grow. And my perspective locally is that we've lost sight of the award-winning Livable Frederick master plan, and a lot of the plans that have been put forward really seem disconnected, somewhat discombobulated from the Livable Frederick master plan. So if you're talking about the investing in workers and workplaces, a green infrastructure plan, the housing element, there was a study released recently on housing needs assessment. We're going to need 30,000 homes just based on the growth that's forecasted. So, you know, we have some big intractable problems that we have to solve. So we have to make sure that we're doing this in a way that is focused around those growth areas, and that we're I would love to see more development around transit. So transit-oriented development, having lovable cities. Secretary Day talks about lovable communities, lovable, a lovable county, a lovable state. So you want to live, walk, play, retire, and enjoy close to where you call home. And, you know, there's a lot of things that have to come together locally and at the state in order to make that happen. And there have been some really interesting bills to try to help address some of the housing challenges. But the biggest thing for me and my campaign is making sure that people are involved in that process. So I want to make sure that if we are having, just like in Howard County, we need pre-submission community meetings. We need to make sure that the community is appropriately engaged. And there are good areas where, or projects where that's happened, but we've also seen projects where that hasn't happened. And we just can't continue to operate that way.
1: And give me your thought real quick.
11: Yeah, no, and at the state level, that's what, so what you're hearing here is a collaboration conversation.
1: Yeah.
11: And one of the biggest challenges that many communities across the state and across the country have is there isn't a connection between their local governments and their state government, and then their state government, of course, to their federal government, to be able to see exactly what the challenges are. And I just want to use one brief project as like a prime example of what can happen when there's proper communication happening, and that has to do with Route 15. We have heard forever how terrible Route 15 is over and over and over again. And we went to the state, and the local government came to the state and said, we need to resolve this issue. And they brought this issue to the state delegation and to the federal delegation. The federal delegation managed to get money, brought it to the state, and the state took the money, summarily put it into its transportation trust fund, which is a massive fund that funds all of the construction projects across the state, and then proceeded to remove the money from the project to fund other projects. And granted, those are much needed projects. I'm not trying to claim that those projects don't need the money as well, because they absolutely do. It funds every major infrastructure project for transportation across the entire state. But that doesn't do Frederick any good, which has been on a 40-year promise now that we are going to figure out how to work on 15. So looking at 15 now, the county and the city of Frederick, Frederick County government, and the state delegation went back to the transportation secretary and directly advocated and said, this is an unacceptable way that you are treating Frederick County residents. We are being pushed to the sideline of a major conversation. We managed to get the $150 million put back into the state budget to work on that project. We are seeing movement on that. I just posted the other day the actual workup plan. But I'm not satisfied with that either, because to Jamie's point, and something that she has advocated for in the past, is we don't have enough access to actually lower the number of cars on the road.
10: Right.
11: So as we're building out this road and we see induced demand, we are just going to see more cars pile in on 15. And so one of the things that I'm advocating for heavily is that we figure out how to utilize public transit and public transportation to be able to lower the number of cars at the same time while we're building out 15. And so that's something that I've been working with heavily with the Maryland Department of Transportation and our State Highway Administration to try to address this issue more holistically, instead of just looking myopically at whether or not we're going to build one extra lane on each side of 15 and then call it a day and watch everybody still continue to sit in the same amount of traffic.
10: Yeah, and then you've got 80, the CSX bridge, right, that has been a plague on District 2 for years and years and years, and can't get any attention around that. And, you know, there's just this backlog of transportation things that need to be solved for Frederick County. I am excited that the MARC train is going to increase its frequency in the next 3 to 5 years, but in my line of work professionally, it takes a long time to get new train sets, and I'm really excited though that is going to be a thing, because we need to diversify. We need to have more multimodal transportation, and there is a bike pedestrian study that's underway that's going to be available for public comment I think before the council imminently, so that's something that people can kind of pay attention to too. But we have to attack transportation from multiple angles, and District 2 needs transit service.
1: Yes. And I will say, Chris, that's one thing Bob will agree with you on, is the biggest problem in Frederick is 15.
11: Yep. Mm.
1: He will say that to the end of his day. I've heard him say it multiple times. And thank you guys so much for coming in.
10: Yes.
1: Amazing time. Thank you for helping fill this last hour for me. It's my last weekday, and I go on my vacation tomorrow. So I am excited, and I hope you guys, good luck on your campaigns. We'll have you guys on again sometime soon, okay?
11: Thank you so much,
10: Drew.
1: Thanks, guys.
10: Bye.
1: There we are.

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3: 930 WFMD traffic for Frederick and surrounding counties. 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
4: We've got some minor slowing on 270 southbound, leaving Frederick County, getting in through Montgomery County, basically through Hyattstown, and then on and off from Germantown to Rockville. 70 eastbound is a steady ride from Mount Airy to Baltimore. 340 eastbound, quiet from Charlestown to Frederick. This report is a service of Frederick Air and Bryant. Whatever it takes to keep you comfortable, Frederick Air, it's a good call. 930 WFMD Sky Scan forecast for Mid-Maryland. Mostly sunny today with a chance of late day showers and thunderstorms. Highs near 90, but feel closer to 103 degrees. Tonight, cloudy with a chance of showers and storms. Lows around 70. Tomorrow, partly sunny with scattered afternoon showers and thunderstorms. Highs near 90. 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WFMD meteorologist Diana Gibson.
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11: Lost, not gained. I'm Dave Anthony, Fox News. We just got that hiring update, a worse than expected jobs report for July.
12: Negative 23,000. Unemployment rate drops in July to 4.1% from 4.2% in June.
11: Fox Business Network's Lauren Simonetti, that lost jobs last month unexpected. A gain of 80,000 jobs was predicted, and there have been revisions down for May and June. 103,000 fewer jobs created than first reported. But on Wall Street, stock futures rise with less concern about a future Federal Reserve interest rate hike. The Senate may vote today on Acting Attorney General Todd Blanche's nomination. nomination, and the second Republican plans to vote no. Lisa Murkowski joins Susan Collins opposing making Blanche full-time AG.
0: Murkowski said in a statement that she is concerned that the Trump administration could go forward with its proposed fund to compensate January 6th rioters, even though Blanche has said he will shelve the idea. She also said she has issues with the handling of the release of the Epstein files and what she called, quote, sweeping immunity protections granted to President Trump, his family, and their businesses, among other things.
11: That's Fox's Tanya J. Powers. If one more Republican senator sides with Democrats, Blanche would not be confirmed. Another congressman has lost a primary, the ninth one in the House this year. Andy Ogles, a Republican in Tennessee who had President Trump's endorsement, defeated by GOP challenger Charlie Hatcher, who was backed by Governor Bill Lee. Now, Lee can't run again. Senator Marsha Blackburn won the Republican primary to replace him.
2: We are a solid red conservative state, and all of these socialist communist policies end at the Tennessee state line.
11: Blackburn faces Democrat Jerry Green in November. Five teachers and staffers are dead at a school near Bangkok, Thailand. A 14-year-old student went on a shooting spree, wounding more than 20 others. He also killed his grandparents before going to school. The boy's also dead. He killed himself as well. 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
11: We are still waiting on another deal with Iran, and while President Trump insists they have to agree to denuclearize, getting shipping flowing again, ending attacks on oil tankers and other vessels, also a big issue.
14: Iranian officials say they are close to a deal with Oman to reopen the Strait of Hormuz. They could expect an announcement anytime. President Trump insists he is personally involved in those negotiations. The president said an agreement could be announced as early as today.
11: Fox's Steve Harrigan in Tel Aviv. There is a different agreement in the Middle East.
15: This defense agreement brings together the second largest military in NATO, the wealthiest country in the Middle East, and a nuclear-armed power from Asia. Turkey, Saudi Arabia, and Pakistan say they want to strengthen collective deterrence against any act of aggression. Similar to NATO's Article 5, an attack on any one of the three will be considered an attack on all. The deal will likely lead to joint military exercises, technology transfers, and intelligence sharing. It was signed at a meeting of the three countries' leaders in the Saudi holy city of Mecca. Jonathan Savage, Fox News.
11: Three wildfires keep charring the Spokane, Washington area. They've burned more than 900 homes and other structures, some reduced to just ashes and ruins. One of the fires was set, and the accused arsonist admitted it.
16: But did not enter a plea as his attorney asked for a mental competency exam. Aaron Farinacci appears to have an obsession with fire. He also admitted to detectives he started what's now known as the Old Trails Fire. Investigators say Farinacci told them he started some 25 fires in and around his neighborhood since last year, some of which forced evacuations, burned dozens of acres, and damaged at least one home.
11: That's Fox's Sarah Allegre in Spokane. Back to our top story. That worse than expected unemployment report for July. 23,000 jobs lost, hiring revised lower for May and June. But on Wall Street, stock futures are rising out of the opening bell, up almost 200 points for the Dow. I'm Dave Anthony. This is Fox News.
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4: 930 WFMD sky scan forecast for mid-Maryland. Mostly sunny today with a chance of late-day showers and thunderstorms. Highs near 90, but feel closer to 103 degrees. Tonight, cloudy with a chance of showers and storms. Lows around 70. Tomorrow, partly sunny with scattered afternoon showers and thunderstorms. Highs near 90. 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WFMD meteorologist Diana Gibson.
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20: Correspondent and Fox and Friends Weekend co-host Griff Jenkins back again filling in for Brian Kilmeade. Always such an honor and so much fun on a Friday to be here in the studio in New York with Pete and Eric. We have got a lot coming up. And shockingly, what is usually the dog days of summer where nothing is happening, there is everything happening and a fire hose of news out there. Top story certainly is all eyes on Iran. What will happen in Iran? Yesterday, President Trump talking about whether or not there is a deal on the table, whether or not the Strait of Hormuz could be open. He says right now, well, it's sort of open. Listen to this. Cut one.
21: It's sort of open right now. You know, we have a thing called the blockade headed up by the U.S. Navy, and we control it. And now we control it, but they can always shoot something. They always have something or drop a mine. I think we're doing very well. I'm involved in the negotiation. I think we're doing fine.
20: But are we? That is the question. The president is talking about this, but it seems like we've sort of been here before. We're not sure where we're headed next. No one knows Russia better than Fox News contributor and former CIA station chief that served in Moscow, among other stations, is Dan Hoffman. Dan, thank you for joining us this morning. What do you make of what the president said there? Where are we?
22: Well, I think we're kind of at an inflection point here, Griff. We're waiting for a deal between Oman and Iran on the Strait of Hormuz. And the question is whether we're going to see open and free navigation through the strait, or whether Iran is going to demand some kind of fees, tolls, disguised perhaps as environmental fees or other things. It's important because 20% of the world's oil is going to flow through the Strait of Hormuz. That's going to impact the global price of oil. It's important so from an economic standpoint, but then from a strategic standpoint, Iran wants this to be a casualty of war for the United States. They want to retain some control over the Strait of Hormuz and make us pay a price and have some capability to deter us from any future attacks on Iran. So the stakes could not be higher. And if at the moment, at least, it looks like Iran and Oman have negotiated a deal whereby on the way out of the strait, Oman would go through Oman territorial waters on the way back through through Iran. I don't think that's going to be exactly what the United States wants. And we'll see how things shake out over the weekend.
20: And we would not be on board, right, as I understand it. It's because this is a freedom of navigation issue. Excuse me. It's not just in the Strait of Hormuz. You look at every strait around the world where commerce passes through, and it is international waters. And so the freedom of navigation rule is in some ways challenged in this agreement as we understand it.
22: Right. And that's why Iran has made the Strait of Hormuz the center of gravity in this war between the two countries. Iran does not want to negotiate in good faith on their nuclear program, ballistic missile and drone program, and their support to proxy terrorists. All the things that we wanted to get right after the Trump administration withdrew from JCPOA back in 2017, We want to fix all those things. Iran has shown no interest whatsoever in negotiating in good faith, and they're going to try to strike a hard deal on the Strait of Hormuz and make that, I think, a point of contention. We may never get to nuclear negotiations, in which case the United States is going to have to be prepared to launch follow-on strikes against Iran's drones, their ballistic missile arsenals, the nuclear program, and degrade their proxy terrorists. We may be looking at that sort of a long war.
1: Well, and it seems that the president's made it abundantly clear, Dan, to your point, the denuclearization issue is got to happen. That is a fundamental goal and objective of the president even getting involved to begin with. And so, you know, when we talk about a deal, there's the frustration, which the president must surely be just up to here with, is the fact that they never abide by any agreement that they sign, which leads us to further military action. Is that whether or not we're sort of saying it out loud, is that really where we are?
22: I mean, this is Iran's probe. What Iran is saying essentially is, look, if you don't have the military capacity to enforce a deal that you want for the Strait of Hormuz, he's speaking to the United States, then you can't do that for our nuclear program either. I think that's why Iran is holding fast here. And remember that there's a similarity here between what has happened as a result of this war and the Iran-Iraq war, the first Gulf War in the 1980s, which really elevated Iran's hardline IRGC, the Revolutionary Guard Corps, to a position of authority. We're seeing that again. They're not interested in negotiating. And I think they feel like they can make a stand here over the Strait of Hormuz and demonstrate that the United States doesn't have the leverage that we need to enforce or induce Iran to negotiate the way we would want them to.
1: We certainly
22: haven't done that so far. We have degraded Iran's weapons, conventional weapons. We've absolutely degraded their nuclear capability and set them way back, but we haven't brought them to the negotiating table in good faith.
1: This is why we love having you on the Brian Kilmeade Show and on Fox News, because you understand the history. And anytime you're in any conflict in the Middle East, you must understand the history. I want to ask you if you see, as you drew that parallel to the Iran-Iraq original war going back to 89-90, do you see a parallel between the fact that in those days, the head of the

0: I love this place. I've been surfing here since I was a kid. Now, seeing my grandson out on the water, it means everything to me. Watching him and taking in the blue waves, the sea breeze, the blurry horizon.
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9: 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And Linda wrote the little middle bit, which is like a little reggae bit. 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And that was it.
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10: I'm Gianna Gelosi with your Fox True Crime Minute. Oregon investigators are raising new concerns over how Astrid Bridges died over 30 years ago. Back on July 2nd, 1993, first responders went to Bridges' home in Gresham after Astrid's husband, John, found her unresponsive outside. Police ruled Astrid's death accidental. She was 45 years old. Investigators say, though, the story sounded familiar. 20 years prior, in July of 1976, John Bridges called Louisville police, saying he found his first wife, Joyce, unresponsive in their home. Joyce Bridges was exhumed in 2015 for an autopsy, and her death was ruled a homicide. Earlier this summer, back in Oregon, the medical examiner re-examined Astrid's injuries and reclassified her death as a homicide, too, launching a new investigation into her death. Investigators in either jurisdiction have not revealed how either woman died. John Bridges is now 86 years old and living in Missouri. Police say they've interviewed him and served a search warrant and consider him a suspect in Astrid's murder. There's more on this story at foxnews.com or subscribe to the Fox True Crime Podcast. I'm Gianna Gelosi with your Fox True Crime Minute.
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0: Yeah, look, and what they're doing is girls, women on the tour are tested once. If you are a woman, you're never tested again. Like, so this effectively ends forever any concern about a man being able to compete in women's tennis. And overwhelmingly, a lot of these, to your point, Buck, women are responding kind of with the corporate talking points, but they're not pushing back against it. And I think the reason why they are doing this is they recognize that it's necessary, and also they don't want to draw even more attention to it. And so this is interesting in and of itself.
1: We will come back to more of this, but also, Clay, I want to tell you why I think women's tennis has to be particularly they have to live in reality on this stuff, unlike some of the stuff you're hearing from the WNBA. It's past sundown in Israel, the beginning of their weekly Sabbath. The Sabbath is a holy day of rest, spiritual focus, and prayer. Millions of Israelis recognize this tradition, one that has been in existence for thousands of years. This tradition is also recognized by the team of people with the IFCJ, the International Fellowship of Christians and Jews, working on the ground throughout Israel. 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
0: Welcome back in, Clay and Buck. I don't know if we mentioned this off the top. We got a couple of different guests coming today. John James, who is running for governor of Michigan as the Republican, will join us at the bottom of the next hour, 1:30 p.m. Eastern, 10:30 a.m. on the West Coast. So that is going to be interesting. Buck, a little bit of breaking news, and I don't know how this is going to go, but a federal district court judge, stop me if you haven't heard this before, has said that Trump can't continue construction on the ballroom at the White House that is, I don't know, 1/8 finished, 1/10 finished, whatever it is. And he has to now appeal to the Supreme Court to be able to continue ballroom construction. I will point out they've already torn down that wing of the White House. So I don't know what the federal district court judge is thinking he's going to do. Are we just going to never complete the construction on the White House at this point? I don't know what the Supreme Court will say. Hopefully they'll let the construction continue, because most of the benefit from this, Buck, is not going to be for Trump, because it's only going to be finished with a few months left for him. It's going to actually be for whomever the next several presidents are for the rest of our lives.
1: Well, if Democrats had any swagger and or sense of humor, anyone who's thinking about, and we know who they are, running for president should be like, oh no, I want Trump to finish my ballroom. You know, that's what I would say if I were trying to vie for some attention right now as a Democrat. But they have no sense of, because they would rather it not be done and they not not have it than allow Trump to do something that is clearly good.
0: This is a great analogy. It is, for all of us who have raised kids, it is the kid who takes his ball away during a game because he would rather not be able to play the game than have everybody enjoy the game and potentially be using the ball to play. You've seen this happen. Take the toy away. I mean, that's basically Democrats. 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
15: Opponents of the Maryland Piedmont Reliability Project say their fight is far from over, despite a federal appeals court ruling that allows PSEG to survey private property along the proposed route. The project has drawn strong opposition from more than 100 affected property owners who argue the company should not be allowed onto their land before receiving state approval. They also say the proposed 67-mile transmission line would run through Baltimore, Carroll, and Frederick counties before ending in Adamstown, permanently impacting farms, forests, and open space while reducing property values and changing the character of the communities along the route. A Hagerstown man is behind bars for allegedly trafficking a 14-year-old girl and raping her at a hotel in Franklin County, Pennsylvania. Pennsylvania State Police report they were informed on August 3rd that Hagerstown police had located a missing girl. The victim reported being taken from her home in Maryland by 27-year-old Jeremy Spikes Jr. Spikes then took the girl into Franklin County where she was raped at a hotel. Troopers canvassed neighborhoods and conducted interviews as part of their investigation. Spikes was taken into custody in Maryland on August 5th and will be extradited to Pennsylvania. He is facing several felony charges, including trafficking and rape. After months of public hearings and community debate, the Mount Airy Town Council has unanimously voted against annexing land for a proposed elite baseball sports complex. The request sought to bring roughly 60 acres along Watersville Road into the town to build a youth sports destination with baseball fields and other recreational facilities. Supporters said the project would boost tourism, local businesses, and recreation opportunities. Opponents argued that it would increase traffic, create noise, and change the character of the surrounding residential area. With the annexation denied, the property will remain outside Mount Airy's boundaries, and the project cannot move forward as proposed. A new home in Hagerstown's McCleary Hill neighborhood is providing a fresh start for a local military veteran and parent. According to the Herald Mail, Eric Church accepted the keys to the Habitat for Humanity home during a dedication ceremony on July 31st, attended by volunteers, sponsors, and community supporters. Church earned the opportunity through Habitat for Humanity of Washington County's Affordable Homeownership Program by completing more than 200 hours of sweat equity and purchasing the house with a 0% interest mortgage. Funding and support came from several organizations, including the Fletcher Foundation, God's Grace Foundation, Alexander Charities Foundation, and the Maryland Affordable Housing Trust. For more information on these or any of our other local news stories, be sure to join us on the web at WFMD.com or pay a visit to the WFMD Facebook page. If you have a news or a traffic tip, please text it to us at 301-694-9363. 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
16: Fox News, I'm Fiona Gelosi. Will Acting Attorney General Todd Blanche be able to drop acting from his title? That's looking more likely after Louisiana Senator Bill Cassidy voiced his support this morning.
17: As I always say, it's about the math. Once we learned here that Susan Collins a couple of days ago was a no and Lisa Murkowski was a no, it was down to one more Republican senator. Now, Mitch McConnell, the former Senate Majority Leader, he appears back in Washington right now, but he is not voting. It's up to Bill Cassidy.
16: It's Fox's Chad Pergram. Fewer Americans found work last month.
18: Employers cut 23,000 jobs last month, and the Labor Department says more Americans dropped out of the labor market. Still, National Economic Council Director Kevin Hassett attributes the job cuts to seasonal trends like the end of temporary World Cup workers in the hospitality industry and local school districts delaying the end of the school year.
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19: Your 930 WFMD sky scan forecast for Mid-Maryland. Sunny skies today with afternoon showers and thunderstorms, highs around 90, but feeling more like 103 degrees. Cloudy on the overnight with a chance of more storms, lows down to 70. Saturday stays partly sunny with scattered afternoon thunderstorms and highs near 90. 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WFMD meteorologist Diana Gibson.
20: 930 WFMD traffic for Frederick and surrounding counties. 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
21: Major routes are looking pretty good at this time. Not seeing any issues on 70 between Baltimore and Hagerstown. 15, a little bit slow on the northbound side in Frederick from 70 up to West Patrick Street. 270 looking good as well between Frederick and D.C. And 15 from Leesburg up towards Point of Rocks clear at this time. This traffic brought to you by Frederick Air and Bryant. Whatever it takes to keep you comfortable, Frederick Air, it's a good call.
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0: Welcome back in, Clay and Buck. We are rolling through the Friday edition of the program. And Buck, we're going to talk with John James. We're also going to talk with a author who had her event canceled because she is Jewish, unfortunately, in my hometown of Nashville. Bit of news yesterday was the Tennessee primary. Congratulations to Marsha Blackburn, who was on with us yesterday. She is going to be the next governor of my home state of Tennessee. I think she'll do a fantastic job. For those of you out there, she's been coming on the program. She's a friend, been coming on for years and years. Her husband has great taste in radio. He may well be listening right now. Every time I see him, he wants to talk about the show. So we appreciate them, their family. Also, Buck, my Little League teammate has now been elected to Congress. Johnny Garrett, who we had on the program Wednesday, I think it was, maybe, if I'm remembering correctly. It might have been Thursday. All the days run together when you do as many hours as we do. But he is now going to Congress, and so somebody that I've known since I was in diapers will now be a congressman, Little League teammate of mine back in the day.
1: I didn't know this. The team let me know that maybe, can either confirm or deny, he claims that the character Wild Thing in Major League is based on your Little League cannon of an arm from the mound, and so Charlie Sheen got the whole Wild Thing vibe from like 12-year-old Clay. I did not know that.
0: It is, for those of you, this is going to be hyper specific, but I know we've got it growing. Like, you have a big audience that you have helped to build in Miami. Our audience in Nashville keeps growing, I think, because we do pretty well here. But Little League Baseball at Moss Wright Park in Goodlettsville, Tennessee. I grew up in Goodlettsville, Tennessee, just north of Nashville, still in Davidson County. And my local Little League park was in Sumner County, right at Moss Wright Park. Goodlettsville, Tennessee, now has a congressman who played Little League Baseball on those fields. Very cool.
1: What was the worst? What was the sport that you tried that you were the worst at to start out with? You know what I mean? Did you ever try a sport and you were like, lacrosse maybe or something? You're just like, I'm terrible.
0: I don't know
1: this.
0: That I was ever any good at any of them on a high level. I played high school soccer. I tried to skate.
1: No. I mean, when you're a little kid and you're trying sports, we're not talking about elite stuff. I'm saying, you know, when you were 10 years old, did you pick up a lacrosse stick? And because I obviously have an answer for you, which probably explains some of your answer. Oh, I tried one season of ice hockey and I was horrible. Horrible.
0: I was going to tell you, so when this is a little bit older than that, but
1: by the way, just to be, I was in the third grade, okay, so like, you know, let's not get too crazy. I was a little kid, but still.
0: And I've got an answer for you, and it's adult. So one, ice skating. When ice skating got popular in like the 1994 Winter Olympics or whatever, there's only one ice skating rink in Nashville at that time. And so everybody wanted to go. Have I told you this story before, Buck? I got two winter sports stories, which is why I don't get involved in them. One, I was probably 14 years old, and I got on to go ice skating, right? Put on the ice skates, went up to the Nashville Metro Center ice skating ring, whatever it was, Sportsplex, I think it was called. It may still be called that. And me and a bunch of our teenage friends, you know, we're 14, 15 years old. We all put on ice skates for the first time. Bunch of, you know, girls are with us. It's kind of a co-boy girl thing. But there's also a bunch of like older teenage girls, probably 20 something girls. I get on and I have no idea what I'm doing. And I am almost, this is 100% I swear happened. It was not intentional. I'm almost about to totally wipe out. I get going too fast, as, you know, teenage boys typically do in all facets. And I swear to you, just about to go completely collapse, fall down. This 20 some odd year old girl happens to be directly in front of me. And I went full on, both palms out directly into her, completely unintentionally, I swear to you. The only reason I didn't fall, well, maybe this is why I'm such a fan of the First Amendment and boobs. I went straight head on, double palms right into her chest. So if she's listening right now, 14-year-old Clay Travis still feels awful about the unintentional, but I do, maybe I'm alive today because of her boobs on those ice. So that was one. That was a disaster, Buck. Two, Laura, my wife, when we got married, she's from Michigan, got engaged up in Michigan. All her family's still there. She said, Buck, I want you to learn how to ski. I think you would really like it. This is something we can do together. One day we're going to have kids. I want you. She skied her whole life. She turned into a snowboarder. She's excellent. My father-in-law is 80, just had his 80th birthday. He still raced until last year, Buck, down mountains. He would travel. He was like the fastest 79-year-old skier on the planet. Great athlete, really talented, okay? She takes me out to Snowshoe, West Virginia, and she says, we're going to learn everything else. I hit a tree. True story. Hit a tree going pretty fast. Fortunately, I hit it leg first, and my skis just popped off, and I was completely fine. I stood up, and I said, I'm done with skiing. I love every sport. If I die like a Kennedy hitting a tree, this is going to be the dumbest decision ever. When you learn how to ski and you're a full-grown man, you have to stand up. When you fall, when you're like, and my kids have all learned, when you're 3 or 4 and you learn how to ski and you fall, you don't fall very far. It's easy to get back up. When you are a full-grown man, do you ski at all? Have you learned how to ski? Do you do this at all?
2: I have never been skiing. I haven't even tried.
0: So I, right then and there, I was probably, I don't know, 23, 24 years old. I said, I will never ski again. After I hit that tree, perfect, I ended up okay. I said, I will never ski again. I still take the kids. We go out, like Park City, Colorado, wherever you're going, and it's great. I just hang out at the lodge. I work. I've done this show a bunch.
2: You're an après ski, as they say, guy. You're après ski.
0: I'm good at going to dinner. I'm good at getting the drinks and celebrate. I'm good at getting it. You know what I like? I don't mind getting in the hot tub when it's snowing or in the pool when it's snowing and your head freezes. I think that's super cool. I like the ski towns. I retired immediately from all winter sports at a young age, and I think it was a great decision.
2: Not to take this in a bleak direction, but it is something that always stuck with me since it's happened, was that Michael Schumacher, who was, I think, the best Formula One driver, a lot of people would say of all time, certainly one of the three or four best. I'm not a huge Formula One guy, but I know a lot of people are diehards. So he spent his whole career, Clay, driving, 200 miles an hour, give or take, in a very dangerous sport. And he had a horrible skiing accident after he retired.
0: Yeah.
2: And almost died and was really debilitated physically entirely and he was wearing a helmet.
0: Yeah.
2: He was skiing with a helmet on, and the helmet was not enough.
0: When I hit that tree, I remember thinking as I was hitting the tree, if my, if I tear an ACL or I break a leg here, I'm never going to forgive myself because I don't enjoy this. This is not particularly something. I love every sport. You guys know, winter sports, I'm not a cold weather guy, and I'm fine with the ski villages, but I would never have really thought about it. You asked the question. Those are the sports, ice skating and skiing. My kids are good.
2: So you're basically, the Winter Olympics is like traumatic for you. The Winter Olympics comes on and you're like, oh gosh.
0: I mean, I respect it because I see the way they go and they do like quadruple flips, 90 miles. In fact, I met recently one of the downhill skiers. A friend of mine are representing her, and she was in Nashville. She's 23 years old. She and her boyfriend were there, and she said, yeah, I go 90 miles an hour down the side of mountains. She trains in Park City, Utah all the time. It's a beautiful place. I love it up there. I wouldn't mind spending part of the year there. But she said, I go 90 miles an hour down the side of a mountain. 90 miles an hour just on moguls and jumps and everything else. And she's one of the best downhill skiers, I think, in the United States, one of the best in the world. And I was just traumatized even thinking about it. So you have to start young, and I get it. If you can get your kids out like we did, my kids are all pretty good skiers, but you have to start them at like 3 or 4 years old. I think this idea of like, hey, I'm a grown man, I'm 6 foot tall, and I'm just going to get good at skiing, I think it's a low risk. I think it's a high risk, low reward return. I'm a pretty happy guy. I don't need to add another hobby to my
2: We grew up in the 90s. Did you ever have a pair of those nifty rollerblades? Were you a rollerblades guy for a little bit?
0: No, but back in the day, I wasn't awful at roller skating rinks. Did you have roller skating rinks in New York City?
2: They probably exist, but I never went to one.
0: Oh, that the roller skating rink in like 5th, 6th, 7th grade was the equivalent of a 5th, 6th, 7th grade like pickup bar. Every pretty girl, 5th, 6th, 7th grade, got the roller skates on. You'd have all the roller skate nights for your school. You'd get to go. It costs like $3 or $5 or whatever, and you would just go around the circles.
2: So this is my hot take on roller skating and rollerblading
0: today.
2: Is similar to my hot take on bowling, which is that it's incredibly fun for 10 minutes. And then you're done. And you're like, what am I doing here?
0: It used to be hugely popular in Central Park back in the day, right? People would rollerblade all over the place.
2: There's still like a rollerblading area where people will listen to music and rollerblade. I was just there. I actually just walked through it recently, so it's on my mind a little bit. Oh, I want to tell you why the tennis. I'm going to bring it back to the news cycle here. Jess Pegula, who is one of the best tennis players in the world right now on the women's side. You know, Clay, you know why the women have to hold the line here? I think a lot, you know, you think about these team sports, whether it's women's soccer, women's like WNBA, they think of it as like, oh, here and there, there might be a trans person who's competing, but it won't reach a critical mass. And also, it takes a particular, you know, you have to find an individual who's willing to be like, what's her name? Julie Tétau from France, who's like a big dude with long hair, who's throwing all these chicks around. Men and women play in the professional level in tennis and mixed doubles.
0: Yeah.
2: So they're
0: already
2: training together, playing together, everything else. And you know, if you asked a male tennis player to do like an exhibition match against a woman, that's not weird at all. That happens all the time, right? So you could test out very easily these theories of would Jess Pegula right now probably lose to any of the top 100 college, not pro, college men in tennis?
0: 100%.
2: Absolutely, she would. And by the way, that's a bet that wouldn't be hard to put together because there's no, it's just like people feel a little dishonorable if you're a guy on a basketball court throwing around girls. Like there's something that's weird about that, I think. There's nothing weird about playing tennis against a woman. Men and women play tennis together all the time. So you see what I mean? They're much closer to the reality of some guy could just say he's trans and win $3 million at the U.S. Open. He's going to do this.
0: Yes.
2: That will happen.
0: And I think the WTA recognized this and made the decision that they had to, act before they could move any further. By the way, the lead story on Fox News right now, just in case you're wondering, is Megan Rapinoe ripping Riley Gaines. I texted Riley. I don't know if she's traveling right now. I'm not sure where she is, to see if she wants to come on. Riley is awesome. You know, she's got a young baby. She tries to dial out of social media sometimes, and then the notifications. This happened with Simone Biles, where she just gets attacked. I mean, I love Riley. She's so brave, and you would want her to be your daughter, your granddaughter, and I feel a little bit protective of her. She's so tough, though, but these women are so nasty to
2: nasty
0: her.
2: About it. Yeah, they're really nasty about it. I just, it's amazing that she is this lightning rod for them, and she just gets to sit there and take this and know she's right.
0: Yes.
2: She's right. She's right now. She'll
0: be
2: right
0: also,
2: in 50
0: she's
2: years.
0: She's just such, if you know her, she's such like a kind, just normal person who's not, her career is over now. And they rip her buck. They're like, you came in fifth. Fifth in swimming is amazing. In the whole country? You stink. You came in fifth. Most people are never going to be fifth in anything for their whole lives. Anyway, I'm fired up about this, that Megan Rapinoe would decide to make this happen. Okay, let me tell you about Erie Home and the huge difference that they can make for you. You can get hooked up right now with a brand new roof that is going to make a tremendous difference for you. 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

0: times. But even still, she virtually said the same thing that Sophie Cunningham did, where it's like, look, I want to lead with love, but I want fairness in my sports. It's the same thing. I think Coco said it in many more words and with a few more buzzed phrases and slogans in there. So I'm not surprised by this, and I think we're going to continue to see more athletes, especially at the elite level, taking the stance that Sabalenka has.
1: Amen. Riley, we appreciate the time. Know how busy you are. Give the little girl a hug and from us, and keep the fight. We appreciate it.
0: You got it. Thanks, Clay.
1: That's Riley Gaines. 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
2: All right, welcome back in here to Clay and Bucks. As we were just talking El Sayed and the current wave of left-wing and Marxist and extremely progressive folks who are ascendant with the Democrat Party, you got to think of Zohra Mamdani, too. This guy has kicked this off, in a sense, or maybe he was just early on the wave. But, Clay, the good news is, see, I'm finding the positivity. You could say I am now Mr. Silver Lining. The silver lining of this is that Zohran Mamdani has not fooled everybody, and he got booed off stage at an NYPD event. Listen to this. Cut 7. I think you get the idea, everybody. That's the NYPD. Now, keep in mind, Clay, they all technically work for the mayor. The mayor, in a sense, is the commander-in-chief of the NYPD because the commissioner is operating at the behest of the mayor, and the police commissioner can be fired by and is appointed by the mayor. So they're telling the big boss what they think of him. Now, they have very strong union protections, and you know, NYPD has some good contracts. My point here, though, is people who know are well aware, and that's encouraging, but there are people out there who I think will be fooled by this, and the presentation, whether it's Mamdani or El Sayed or some of these other very progressive left-wing guys, if you're slick, if you're well-spoken, you can throw a little charm, a little razzle-dazzle out there. It's unfortunate, but it's true. A lot of people easily fooled.
3: I think all that's true. First of all, it's funny, everybody just booing at him. But my thought as I listen to it is, doesn't that just strengthen Mamdani with his base? They would like for Mamdani to be being booed by police because to them that means that he's doing a really good job. So a part of me thought, why would he decide to go to this event when he knows he's not going to be received well? It was on Staten Island as well, which is the only bastion of sanity inside of New York City. I think that he sees getting booed like that as ultimately beneficial to his brand, which, again, I understand why he's being treated that way, but I think he would see that as a badge of honor, and many of the people who voted for him would also see that as a badge of honor.
2: Yes, you're right. It's actually brand enhancing for him to get booed by the NYPD, as crazy as that would seem to normal people. All right, you don't want to be like Mamdani. You want to be able to handle your business if things get crazy, if you need to get through the day. 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
7: More than 100 property owners are continuing to fight the proposed Maryland-Piedmont Reliability Project after a federal appeals court ruled PSEG can enter private land to conduct environmental surveys. The decision allows survey work to move forward but does not approve construction of the transmission line. Landowners argue that the company should not have access to their property before state regulators decide whether the project will be built. Opponents say the proposed 67-mile transmission line would affect more than 100 property owners as it crosses Baltimore, Carroll, and Frederick counties before ending in Adamstown, threatening farmland, conservation land, property values, and the region's rural character. A Washington County man was arrested for allegedly trafficking a girl and raping her in a Pennsylvania hotel. Pennsylvania State Police report they received a call on August 3rd from Hagerstown Police saying that they located a missing 14-year-old girl. Authorities say the girl was taken from her home in Maryland by 27-year-old Jeremy Spikes Jr. from Hagerstown. Spikes took the girl into Franklin County where he is accused of raping her at a hotel. Troopers say an arrest warrant was issued for Spikes after interviews and neighborhood searches. They also used automated license plate readers as part of their investigation. Spikes is facing several felony charges, including trafficking, rape, and aggravated indecent assault. He was taken into custody on August 5th, pending extradition to Pennsylvania. A proposed youth sports complex will not be moving forward in the town of Mount Airy after the town council unanimously rejected an annexation request Wednesday night. The proposal called for annexing about 60 acres north of Watersville Road for an elite baseball sports complex featuring multiple fields and recreational amenities. The project drew months of debate with supporters pointing to economic benefits and expanded youth recreation, while opponents raised concerns about traffic, noise, and the impact on nearby neighborhoods. Because the annexation was denied, the property will remain outside the town limits, and the proposed development will not proceed under Mount Airy's jurisdiction. A Washington County Marine Corps veteran is now a homeowner thanks to Habitat for Humanity. The Herald Mail reports that Hagerstown resident Eric Church received the keys to a newly built home in the McClary Hill development during a dedication ceremony July 31st through Habitat for Humanity of Washington County's Affordable Homeownership Program. Church completed more than 200 hours of required sweat equity before purchasing the home with a 0% interest mortgage. The project was made possible through volunteers, donors, and community partners, including the Fletcher Foundation, God's Grace Foundation, Alexander Charities Foundation, and the Maryland Affordable Housing Trust. Habitat says the program is designed to provide long-term housing stability for working families. For more information on these or any of our other local news stories, be sure to join us on the web at WFMD.com. For Mid-Maryland's Radio News Center, I'm Jimmy Key on 930 WFMD.
8: Fox News, I'm John Saucier. The Senate has passed the Lindsey Graham Russian sanctions bill. Pretty overwhelming, yes. The tally was 86 yay, 11 nay. Kentucky Senator Rand Paul, the lone Republican who voted against it. This will now be sent to the House, and they'll have to sync up with the Senate when they return from recess August 31st before it goes to the president's desk. Senator Darlene Graham presided in the chair and read that final vote tally. The disappointing jobs report for July, 23,000 jobs lost for the month. Unemployment dropping to 4.1%. National Economic Council Director Kevin Hassett joining Fox to react.
9: The strength is what we've seen before, construction workers, manufacturing workers, and so on. The weakness in this number were really just two things, government workers and a sort of rebound from all the employment we got from the World Cup because the World Cup was ending.
8: Healthcare jobs did trend upwards. 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
5: Your 930 WFMD Skyscan forecast for Mid-Maryland. Sunny skies today with afternoon showers and thunderstorms, highs around 90, but feeling more like 103 degrees. Cloudy on the overnight with a chance of more storms, lows down to 70. Saturday stays partly sunny with scattered afternoon thunderstorms and highs near 90. 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WFMD meteorologist Diana Gibson.
10: 930 WFMD traffic for Frederick and surrounding counties. A service of Frederick Air. It's a good call.
11: Got some congestion on 70 as you're headed westbound across that interchange with 270. Also, some off-road activity on 70 westbound just before 75. Looks like it's on the shoulder, though. 15 northbound around West Patrick Street, a little congested as well. 270 northbound, you're going to see slight delays from Clarksburg Road at the lane drop up to the 109 in Hyattstown. And things looking really slow on 15 in Loudoun County from Leesburg up to Luckett's.
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0: afternoon, everyone. May I be the very first to welcome you into the very best day of your life. Thank you for tuning in. Thank you for being with us. Thank you for taking a trip as we offer you the Uber of the airways. That's right. It's called Mid-Maryland Live, coming to you from the Mid-Atlantic States, just outside of Frederick, Maryland, right here. 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I know that you have your free downloaded app if you're traveling the world, and you can hear us anywhere, anytime, as well as your smart device located in your homes, usually named Alexa or something like that. I don't know what they call it. 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Your chance to sound off, to be heard, to voice your opinion, to opinionate, to opine. What it means is we want to hear what you have to say about what's going on in our world. That's right. We share it together. And as such, I share the studio with the co-host of the program, the man that needs no introduction. Oh, what's his name? No, I'll introduce him. You know him. He's quite a legend in his own mind and in his own time. It's the one, the only, Franklin D. Mitchell Sr. Good afternoon, Frank. How you doing? How's it going? I'm going to get something. I'm going to take what say you? I'm straight to booth. What say you, Frank Mitchell?
1: People like you have abused our people so badly. The fake news have abused our people.
2: Wait a minute. Be quiet.
1: Have abused our people so badly, and you should be ashamed of yourself.
0: I'm not. Mr. President, I'm not the least bit ashamed. Oh, but thank you. Frank, you sound a lot like the 45th and 47th president, both of them. So sounds good. You're in good voice today. That's good to hear. And today is Friday, a fantastic day. It's the best day of your life. And I don't know if I told you this, but it's the favorite day, my favorite day of the week, with the minor exception of Thursday, Wednesday, Tuesday, and Monday. So we're here for you. We want to hear what you have to say, whether it's you agree or disagree. We don't really grade you on that. You know, we're fair and unbalanced. You know, we want to hear what real people have to say about real things. And a lot of people out there have much more information, much more educated upon subject matters of which we speak than we are. But we'll try to take you along the way. We'll try not to, you know, speak over you, or, you know, where you have to have a thesaurus. Yeah, sounds like some kind of, if you get the grip. All right, Frank, I want to welcome you. It is a beautiful day out there. It's a hot summer day, August the 7th. That's a middle of the summer, I used to think, but according to boards of education around this area, it's like the end of summer. First week of August, about the end of summer. We're about ready to open back up. I mean, you've had a couple of days off. It's about time you return to your studies. I think not. But then again, the people we produced in the earlier years, all they did was create the greatest nation in the world. So, you know, those people, they didn't go back to school till after Labor Day. And by June 15th, the middle of June, the 15th, you know, school was out. No matter how many snow days or kind of days that they had, teachers' prep days or whatever they are, or teacher get-together days or whatever days, I think our educational system has become too much like a business that's not working well. I say that because it seems like we never can get ahead or get even close to providing what our educators, not the actual classroom educators, but our educators in high-profile offices within the school system have told us what they need and why they need it. And, of course, with the admonition, if you don't give it to us, then everybody be dumb and we won't be able to have, you know, nobody will have Elmer's glue to eat or anything like that. Paste, that's good. I know, it doesn't sound right, but it brings back a little chuckle I had. Not a person, it's just a little humor. When the Board of Education this year presented their budget to the county, and the county approved everything they wanted, and they said it wasn't enough. I thought that was hilarious, or hilarious. Hilarious. And I say that because who do you have over there doing your budget? I mean, you know, you have the law firm of Dewey, Cheatham, and Howe, or is there something I'm missing here? You asked for so much money, we give you so much money, and you tell us you didn't give us enough money because we gave you everything you wanted. I know that sounds strange, but it's true. So I'm assuming, which one should never do, because we know what assume does, it would mean that we begin our school session, school season, school year, 26-27, with everything we need. And yet, we are being told, well, we won't be able to provide that this year. We can't put that program, we can't afford it. Once again, I get on this hit about every month or so, because I think that, I tell you why I'm onto this. You've heard of Baltimore. If you're local, it's Ballmer. But down in Baltimore, they have a mayor, Brandon Scott, who knows even less about running the city than I do. And that's saying a lot. Because I know absolutely nothing about running the city. And I just said that the mayor of Baltimore, Brandon Scott, knows even less than I do. Now, one thing he can is very accomplished at, and that's spending money. And sometimes the money goes for important things, like his, you know, overpriced security vehicle that he parades around in. Costs more than the governor of the state of Maryland's car. Oh, yeah. Oh, it's unbelievable. I mean, but it's only money, and it's not his, and he can spend it. Or the fact that his wife gets like $51,000 a year or for 2 years running a, you know, a nonprofit that doesn't exist any longer. But, I mean, I shouldn't be upset about things like that because, you know, it's not my money. Or is it? As you well know, the state of Maryland.

0: inspector, like Inspector Gadget. No, no. It's the Inspector General. Inspector General, Inspector, listen to these two words. Inspector General. Kind of meaning this is someone who inspects and is high up in authority to do the inspection, which is a good thing to have. I think households should have inspector generals. Well, let me look at your budget here. Oh, you're putting in $200 for ice cream. No, I think that's a good thing to have because inspector generals are able to look at your budgeting. They look at your actions, the way and manner in which you manage the affairs of government for particular departments or the entire administration. And it gives you an independent, non-partisan, non-prejudicial view of what's happening. Except in Baltimore. I'll tell you more when we come back. Because it's Free Talk Radio. Frank Mitchell's over there. He's on one side. I'm on the right side. Tim and Frank and you coming right back. Don't go anywhere, please. A lot more to hear.
1: 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Whatever it takes to keep you comfortable, Frederick Air, it's a good call.
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1: Got delays on 15 in Frederick in both directions between 70 and 26. Also 70 westbound around that interchange with 270 still quite slow. 270, not going to see too much slowing you down between DC and Frederick. It's just a little bit of congestion north of Clarksburg Road at the lane drop. And 15 northbound in Loudoun County slow from Leesburg up to Luckett's.
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0: Say it again.
1: The Nitty Gritty Dirt Band. That, they're not playing that. It's just a name I remember from the past. My grandparents told me about the Nitty Gritty Dirt Band. So I was lamenting about Baltimore City. And I'm very proud to say that they were wise enough in days gone by to have a position called the Inspector General. Who, under the rules of Inspector Generalism, would give the opportunity for the Inspector General to give and have full access to divisions or departments in the government and to evaluate, you know, what's going on. Well, the Inspector General of Baltimore, nice lady, never met her. I know she's dying to meet me. But anyhow, was being blocked by the administration

0: Brandon Johnson's folks, that she was getting too nosy. My words, not hers. Getting too nosy because she kept finding things that didn't add up. So instead of allowing her full access to get going and bring me the news, you know, because of the transparency of all government, well, she was stifled. She was not allowed to do her job. Now, one might think, which one you are, but one might think there has to be a reason for this. And the only reason that you can come up with is, you know, no matter, you don't have to be mysterious. You don't have to be, into some kind of theoretics here about this. No, is that there's something they don't want inspected. They mean the administration of Baltimore City. Because if you have nothing to hide and you are transparent, then bless your heart, then you should feel very comfortable with the Attorney General doing their job. The Attorney General's office is 1,000% straight up. They don't leak information. They're not people that go out and, you know, oh, I found out, oh, look, you didn't come to work for 3 days and you got paid for two of them. No, they don't take it public. Unless there's an indictment, unless they find something illegal, then it goes over to, you know, the prosecutorial end of government. Now, in all honesty, folks, I don't care what happens in Baltimore City. My relatives have moved out of Baltimore City long ago, ever since the fish market downsized. My relatives, who used to live on the block where you wash your steps every day, no longer live there. I personally, who worked in Baltimore City, Preston Street, 301, West Preston, I don't work there any longer. So I'm not really, you know, have any personal regrets about things being done in Baltimore City. I used to love to go to Inner Harbor and count the bodies floating or the plastic bottles if Frank was, you know, talking. I still go to the Orioles games, but I do that on a fast track. What's that mean? I get in, get out. Yes, I'm always have armed people with me. Yes, absolutely. But here's my point, since I don't really care about Baltimore City and their inspector general. I'm calling for immediately, if not faster, immediately, under the new leadership of Frederick County, no matter who's elected as county executive, under the new leader of the Board of Education, not the board, but the school board, the elected school board, I'm also including the city of Frederick, Maryland. I am asking, begging for an inspector general of each of those entities. An inspector general having full access to all accounts, all situations, all budgets, all personnel matters in both the county government, the city government, and the school government under the elected school board. Why doesn't Frederick County have, other counties have inspector generals? We don't. Maybe I wouldn't be such a curmudgeonized person if there was somebody out there looking out for us.
1: Oh, I think your county looks out for you all the time.
0: Oh, they do. They look out for my tax payments.
1: Yeah, but the city, they look out for you.
0: Yeah, they do for my tax payments.
1: Yeah, the school board looks out for you.
0: Yeah, for the percentage of the tax dollars they get. Yeah, I think it's way overdue.
1: Or do I preface this by saying, if you have nothing to hide,
0: then why not have an inspector general? Why not have a position that is responsible to the people, not just to the administration? Now, if you self-inspect, you leave facts open to self-interpretation. But if you have an outside, independent, fair and reasonable inspector general, let them look at the facts. For each of these entities that I have spoken about need to come clean.
1: Oh, you're not.
0: I'm not accusing anyone about anything. I'm just tired, as every taxpayer is, of the bull stuff that we are fed when we ask questions. When we need to know where our tax dollars are being spent and how they're being spent. I think it's wise for us to have one in the board, in the school system, because they just presented a budget that was fully funded and they said it wasn't enough. And they created it. The county raised your taxes because they needed money. The city doesn't give any money back, and they keep finding piles of money they don't know what to do with. What a perfect time for an inspector general, given full and complete access. It's way past time. It's not that we don't trust you. It's because we do trust you. We do trust you with doing the right thing. The sooner, the better. So that you can't be accused as an administrator of doing or falling or failing. What a great idea.
1: Yeah, but that's going to increase.
0: No. The Inspector General's office more than pays for itself in finding mistakes, problems, errors, fraud, abuse, and just plain dumbness. It's about time, since we're the fastest growing county, we're way past having the need for an inspector general. I'll be right back. Take a break. It's Free Talk.
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3: More than 100 property owners are continuing to fight the proposed Maryland-Piedmont Reliability Project after a federal appeals court ruled PSEG can enter private land to conduct environmental surveys. The decision allows survey work to move forward but does not approve construction of the transmission line. Landowners argue that the company should not have access to their property before state regulators decide whether the project will be built. Opponents say the proposed 67-mile transmission line would affect more than 100 property owners as it crosses Baltimore, Carroll, and Frederick counties before ending in Adamstown, threatening farmland, conservation land, property values, and the region's rural character. A Washington County man was arrested for allegedly trafficking a girl and raping her in a Pennsylvania hotel. Pennsylvania State Police report they received a call on August 3rd from Hagerstown Police saying that they located a missing 14-year-old girl. Authorities say the girl was taken from her home in Maryland by 27-year-old Jeremy Spikes Jr. from Hagerstown. Spikes took the girl into Franklin County, where he is accused of raping her at a hotel. Troopers say an arrest warrant was issued for Spikes after interviews and neighborhood searches. They also used automated license plate readers as part of their investigation. Spikes is facing several felony charges, including trafficking, rape, and aggravated indecent assault. He was taken into custody on August 5th, pending extradition to Pennsylvania. A proposed youth sports complex will not be moving forward in the town of Mount Airy after the town council unanimously rejected an annexation request Wednesday night. The proposal called for annexing about 60 acres north of Watersville Road for an elite baseball sports complex featuring multiple fields and recreational amenities. The project drew months of debate, with supporters pointing to economic benefits and expanded youth recreation, while opponents raised concerns about traffic, noise, and the impact on nearby neighborhoods. Because the annexation was denied, the property will remain outside the town limits, and the proposed development will not proceed under Mount Airy's jurisdiction. A Washington County Marine Corps veteran is now a homeowner thanks to Habitat for Humanity. The Herald Mail reports that Hagerstown resident Eric Church received the keys to a newly built home in the McCleary Hill development during a dedication ceremony July 31st through Habitat for Humanity of Washington County's Affordable Homeownership Program. Church completed more than 200 hours of required sweat equity before purchasing the home with a 0% interest mortgage. The project was made possible through volunteers, donors, and community partners, including the Fletcher Foundation, God's Grace Foundation, Alexander Charities Foundation, and the Maryland Affordable Housing Trust. Habitat says the program is designed to provide long-term housing stability for working families. For more information on these or any of our other local news stories, be sure to join us on the web at WFMD.com. For Mid-Maryland's Radio News Center, I'm Jimmy Key on 930 WFMD.
4: Fox News, I'm Jack Callahan. The Senate has passed a tough Russia sanctions bill named for the late Senator Lindsey Graham, who'd pressed hard for it.
5: The package penalizes countries continuing to purchase Russian oil and gas. Supporters say the measure will choke off a major source of revenue for Russian President Vladimir Putin to fund the war against Ukraine.
4: The Senate has voted to confirm more than 70 Trump appointees. A vote on Acting Attorney General Todd Blanche could come later today. Iran says it's continuing talks with Iran over the Strait of Hormuz.
6: They say they are getting very close to a deal. President Trump is insisting he's personally involved in any deal. He expects an announcement that could come as early as today.
4: Fox's Steve Harrigan. Saudi Arabia says it's bracing for a possible attack from Iranian proxies in southern Iraq and northern Yemen. 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
7: Your 930 WFND Skyscan forecast for Mid-Maryland. Sunny skies today with afternoon showers and thunderstorms. Highs around 90, but feeling more like 103 degrees. Cloudy on the overnight with a chance of more storms. Lows down to 70. Saturday stays partly sunny with scattered afternoon thunderstorms and highs near 90. 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WFMD meteorologist Diana Gibson.
2: 930 WFMD traffic for Frederick and surrounding counties. 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It's a good call.
8: Several slow spots out there this afternoon on 81 in Hagerstown. You've got some, it looks like, rain causing delays on the northbound side from Williamsport up through the intersection with 40. Also, some delays in Frederick on 15 in both directions between 26 and 70. 70 westbound around the interchange with 270, seeing congestion, as well as 270 northbound from Clarksburg Road up to 80 in Urbana. And it's slow on 15 in Loudoun County from Leesburg up to Luckett's.
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10: A Houston area judge has dismissed a misdemeanor gun charge against Cleveland Cavaliers star James Harden, who was arrested in June for having a handgun in his vehicle. The district attorney requested the charge to be dismissed after Harden completed an alternative resolution program. Kansas City Chiefs head coach Andy Reid said today that he will likely hold Patrick Mahomes out of next week's preseason opener against the Rams, and that the percentages lean against playing Mahomes in the Chiefs' final two preseason games as well. Mahomes has been a full participant in training camp as he recovers from torn ligaments in his left knee. The New Orleans Saints signing veteran 11th-year linebacker Deion Jones to a one-year deal, meaning Jones will have now played for all four teams in the NFC South during his career. CBS Sports reports that the Washington Commanders are signing offensive lineman Max Sharping.
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14: WFMD, a couple of things that we need to take care of. As you heard from the National Weather Service, we have a severe thunderstorm warning for a big part of our listening area. And let's see, specifically, I just had it right in front of me, not a watch, but a warning in effect for eastern Washington County, southwestern Frederick County, north-central Loudoun County, northeastern Jefferson County, northeastern Berkeley County. This is in effect until 4:15 this afternoon. Otherwise, a severe thunderstorm watch, not a warning, but a watch, is in effect until 9 o'clock this evening. You would not... believe it, here from our Grove Hill studios, it really looks nice out. And, you know, it's summertime, stuff comes and goes, and a lot of the weekend looks really nice. So, this is totally unrelated to the weather, as far as we know, but just an announcement that district and circuit courts for Frederick County closed early today. That's both district and circuit courts.
0: Why?
14: In Frederick County. They closed it just a little before 3 this afternoon due to a widespread power outage. So, again, district and circuit courts for Frederick County closed early today. So, Tim.
0: Yes, Frank.
14: Phone lines are now open at 301-694-9363. And I wanted to bring up another topic that affects Marylanders.
0: Okay.
14: Because we talked about it kind of late on the program yesterday. So, for those who didn't catch it, and it's been such a big issue, especially last year, the more than 100 property owners who are fighting the Maryland Piedmont Reliability Project. After a federal appeals court ruled, you mentioned this yesterday, Tim, that PSEG can enter private land to conduct environmental surveys. I'm thinking things that I feel like maybe I should not speak of on the radio, because I know some people feel so strongly about this and are so angry and upset about this. Mm-hmm. I mean, why, if this surveying of, if this is your land,
0: right,
14: that these transmission towers are being surveyed possibly for, you know, being surveyed, I don't think is going to help to advance these lines or, you know, slow them down either. Why would you interfere with surveyors? Well, shouldn't you, because, you know, as you have been, go to meetings and talk to politicians, you know, and fight for what you believe in, but not these folks who work for the company that are told to go survey and are caught in the middle.
0: But, well, I tell you why, Frank. It's because of what's behind the survey. It's nothing personal against the surveyors. They just think it's the beginning, a beginning of what's going to happen, that their land is going to be used for the new high-tension wires, and as such...
14: But the survey, being surveyed, you really think is going to affect whether it happens or not? Maybe I'm naive. Well, 301-694-9363. So survey work can move forward with this decision. It doesn't approve any construction, though, the transmission line.
0: Well, it's sad because, you know, as much as we've heard from the no data center people and whatever, this affects even more people and more property and more. And I think that what we saw from the no data center people is minor. I don't mean their cause is minor, but in size in comparison with what is going to happen to Frederick County citizens' property.
14: I don't know about that.
0: But I do.
14: Okay.
0: 100%. Because data centers are only going to affect certain areas.
14: Data centers are all over the place.
0: They're
14: this transmission
0: here.
14: Line is just a line
0: of
14: towers. Yeah,
0: all over the place. Yes. Across through three counties, at least. Baltimore, Carroll, and Frederick, at least. And that's affecting a lot more people than a data center in your neighborhood, in my opinion. And, you know, data centers are only going to be in areas where are zoned as such, so that But these transmission lines, you're going through farms, you're going through vineyards, you're going through residential properties, going through, not near, but through. And property values, you know, will be affected. There's no question about it. You know, you have a high tension wire hanging, you know, above your house. You obviously have lost lost value there in your property.
14: Well, so
0: that's why I think it's going to be bigger. And that's why people are fighting the surveyors.
14: Yeah, I guess. But I you know, I'm a city dweller, and I've never, you know, had a lot of a big rural property, you know, acreage.
0: Right.
14: I'm sympathetic with these folks, but again, I don't see how interfering with the how having your land surveyed is going to advance. Well, these transmission lines.
0: It moves it forward.
14: Or if the court said, no, you're not allowed to survey.
0: Here's why. Suppose. Because if they're doing it, then they usually use the term environmental impacts and things like that. But what they're saying is we're clearing the way so this can be done, the next step. Now, the only hope that the landowners have, the only land that the chance that we have is that the court says, no, you can't do that. Because the next thing, the term that you're going to start hearing a lot about, of course, is eminent domain. Meaning what, Tim? Meaning that the government, through their... Has a right, yeah, I guess the best way to say it, to confiscate areas that they need to access.
14: It would advance the interests of the general public, yeah.
0: Yeah, so that's what's going to happen. And I think the landowners know that. I think they're well aware of this. And this is just the first little foray into the battle. In my opinion, and I understand completely why this is so upsetting and so sad for the landowners.
14: Well, opponents say the proposed 67-mile transmission line would affect more than 100 property owners, you said, across Baltimore, Carroll, Frederick counties, before winding up in Adamstown. And, you know, there's farmland there, conservation land, people's property values.
0: Sure.
14: Just the, you know...
0: Absolutely.
14: The greenery for the rest of us, you know?
0: Yeah.
14: But I think data centers are a bigger issue because they're all over the place. They're not one line going down through some properties. They're spread out.
0: That's right.
14: So all over the place.
0: Well, yes.
14: So I think that affects...
0: But they're not...
14: I'm not saying one's better or worse, but I think that affects more people than this.
0: I don't, because... In size and scope, Frank, they're also only on zoned areas that they can be on. So they're not going to put it in your residential area. They can't. They can't. That's exactly right. It is
14: people. A lot of people in Adamstown would disagree with you.
0: Well, they're wrong because they moved in near an industrial zone, and it's zoned industrial. The farmland is not residential, and that way, and this is another point that bothers me is. I don't want data centers. Okay. So you think the landowner, who doesn't want to farm any longer or finds it not to be profitable, says, well, I'm going to sell it for a housing development. Are you happy now? I mean, you talk about resources used, and you talk about pollution, you talk about everything that's bothering you. I think it's tenfold by building, you know, just more and more and more and more housing. And it's not going to end. And if you think that you have a right to take away from the landowner their right to, you know, can I sell the property, I mean, you're kind of saying, no, you don't have the right, you know, if you own it, but you don't have a right to sell it, this is all wrong. I mean, yes, I'd like to go back to a time when we had all farms before your house was built. Frank, before your house was built, it was a nice area in Frederick County, Frederick City.
14: It was called an apple orchard.
0: Yes, it was beautiful. But daggone, people moved in, knocked my apple orchard out of the way. It's gone now. Can't get it back. So, you know, but I didn't protest because I knew you were coming up here. I said, well, if it's Frank, it's got to be all right. All right, we yield to real people. Let's go to the phones. Good afternoon. You're live local on the radio. Good afternoon. Hello.
15: Hi there.
0: Hi there.
15: Can you hear me?
0: Loud and clear.
15: Listen, I just wanted to know when you began that conversation that you were off the air completely for a good minute.
0: Was that due to the
15: nobody heard what you said?
0: Was that during the
15: beginning of that conversation?
0: That probably was due to the National Weather Service. They kind of knock us when they broadcast. We lose.
15: Oh, I see.
0: So, well, thank you for telling me that. Thank you.
15: Yes. So, all right. You bet. Have a great day and a great weekend.
0: God bless. Thank you so much.
14: Man, that was me in the first minute. I think I mentioned mainly about the weather, just again, talked about the severe thunderstorm warning in effect for 4:15 throughout a lot of our area. A watch is in effect till 9 tonight, and district and circuit courts in Frederick County closed early this afternoon because of a power outage down there. So that covered the first minute.
0: A watch greater than a warning, or a warning greater than a watch?
14: A warning is greater than a watch.
0: Okay, so we have both warning and watch.
14: Watch is a possibility. A warning is a very good possibility.
0: Imminent threat, then. So
14: a very good chance, yeah.
0: Okay, let's take an imminent break for about a minute, 81 seconds. Frank and Tim and you, the phones are open at 301-694-WFMD. Did I say it fast enough? 301-694-9363. Coming right back.
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18: 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It's a good call.
8: Rain causing some slowdowns on 81 in Hagerstown. It looks like in both directions between Williamsport and the exit for Mogginsville. It's going to be slow in both directions. Also in Frederick, 15 congested in both directions between 70 and 26. 270, or rather 70 westbound at the interchange of 270. You've got delays there. 270 northbound from Clarksburg Road up to 80 in Urbana is going to be stop and go. And a stop and go journey on 15 in Loudoun County from Leesburg up to Luckett's and coming up to the point of Roxbridge. This traffic brought to you by Frederick Air and Bryant. Whatever it takes to keep you comfortable, Frederick Air, it's a good call.
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24: I'm taking what they're giving because I'm working for a living.
0: Working, that's what. It's the end of the work week, pretty much. It's getting there, anyhow. I was thinking about, Frank was talking about General Assembly or something, a little bit of survey there or something. I don't know how that came up. But Frank, do you think, the question came up, is there a legal challenge to the ballot question on the referendum ballot question?
14: Oh, indeed there is.
0: So has the suit been filed
14: from
0: yet?
14: From basically the Republican Party.
0: I
14: don't know the exact timeline, but either they have or they're just about to, because there is a time pressure on this.
0: Yeah, because it goes, I think of like on Wednesday, the bill was signed to place it on referendum, that that information had to be at the Board of Elections or to the whoever does the ballots. That was like...
14: They have filed a lawsuit.
0: They have?
14: Challenging the redistricting ballot question.
0: Now, that has...
14: The Maryland Freedom Caucus...
0: Okay.
14: Which I would, in a biased way, say is uber ultra-conservative group of legislators in Maryland.
0: Good.
14: Basically filed the lawsuit. Yeah.
0: Mm-hmm. Well, I wonder, could... If the courts come back and rule against Maryland, which I don't anticipate, and this is one that can go all the way up to the Supreme Court, depending on, I didn't see the cause of action, so I don't know what it actually asked for, but it could be blocked by a judge and still, you know, that would end it. So that if it were on the ballot, it would be, you know, didn't matter if you voted for it or not, because it wouldn't be legal. So I'm interested to see what's going to happen with the lawsuit. I would think, which one should never do, gets in the way of, you know, opinion, but it seems to me like if they go ahead and stop this, the court has to act with expediency. It has to move very, very fast to get this settled. They can't lay around, you say, because if the lawsuit's there, that's going to stop or stay. The court could stop or stay any action by the state. So I'm assuming, which one should also never do, that I guess the court will have to act very, very, very fast. This will go to federal court, I'm sure.
14: I don't know about all the legalities, but I know that this has to do with, they will say, redistricting in Maryland. And again, what the General Assembly did that the lawsuit is against does nothing for the midterm elections this year.
0: No.
14: It puts on the ballot. It doesn't change any districts before the election, but it puts on the ballot for people to vote on whether they'd approve
0: the constitutional
14: a reexamination
0: Maryland constitutional change. I'm assuming what it is. If it's a 3/5 vote, it affects the Constitution, which would mean, as we did in the past, that we would only redistrict. You know, every 10 years or every census, whatever.
14: Right, which was thrown out. Well, I won't go through that again.
0: Don't start that, Frank. No, it was thrown out a long
14: by
0: time
14: Republicans.
0: By the Democrats.
14: No, in 2025, long time ago, during census years.
0: Oh, yeah.
14: By the Democrats. And you can say gerrymandered, because of course Maryland's gerrymandered.
0: Absolutely.
14: And
0: absolutely.
14: Even if my Democratic friends, you know, say it's not, they're wrong.
0: Yeah, absolutely.
14: But that's not the problem.
0: I mean,
14: it's the problem, but it's not.
0: Yeah, and I think it's also funny that the governor of Maryland, you know, it shouldn't happen, but as long as it's happening, we're going to get involved in it. It's not right. And I'm kind of paraphrasing his words, but he's saying...
14: When you put people's backs against the wall...
0: Backs against the wall.
14: This is what happens.
0: Yeah? Well, more power to him. That's what we elected him to do, apparently. I didn't elect him, by the way.
14: The whole thing never should have started in the first place in Texas. Maryland never should have done what they did earlier this week. And everybody would have been okay.
0: Yeah, well, it didn't happen in Texas first, Frank. But if that makes you feel better, you can say that. 301-694-WFMD. I'm sorry I got away from our power line discussion.
14: Yeah.
0: Because I think that's a much more important discussion to have, because the continued gerrymandering is a done deal, in my opinion. I don't think the court's going to stop them. I think it's going to go through, and so be it. But... the situation with the power lines still bothers me. And you heard yesterday whom I was blaming for this. I wasn't blaming the power company. I wasn't blaming any of this on that. I blame the administrations of the state who have allowed our power situation to disappear. In other words, we are so... power deprived in Maryland, it's only getting worse. And until the whack biscuits stop worrying about green energy that will never replace fossil energy, never. And it's so silly. The bottom line is, it's just plain silly. I say that because you have to have dependable energy. That's what green energy cannot guarantee. It cannot guarantee dependable energy. It can guarantee energy every now and then, but we can't operate like that. All right, for the Mitchell family, you can have air conditioning on between 2 and 3:30 in the morning, and that's it. We don't want to live like European countries. We don't want to live. We have the ability to produce energy. Let's produce it. And other states that don't have the mindset of Wackbiscuits are already doing that. And as much as you dislike what everything America does, well, we fall behind because other countries have taken advantage of our stupidity. That's right. They're not running out, China's not running out of energy. Why? Because nope. They've gone back to fossil fuel.
14: No.
0: Yeah.
14: China is producing tons of electric cars that are selling pretty well in other parts of the world.
0: No, that's
14: They've
0: right.
14: They've beaten us on that.
0: That's right.
14: They've gotten us ahead of us on that.
0: But, Frank, they're not selling them to Chinese. Chinese people aren't buying them.
14: I'll bet they are.
0: No, they're not. Absolutely not. Is that you talk about a bait and switch, yeah. Or you talk about a, I'll do what I say, don't what I do. No, they're not. And I'm telling you, the reason that China's energy isn't in crisis is because they are smarter than we are when it comes to proclivity for understanding fossil fuel. It's only going to be around for another 1,000 years. And, of course, if you're worried about the 1,001st year, then I guess I could be with you. But I'm not. I'm that selfish. 1,000 years from now doesn't really – I'm not really concerned about it. I'm talking more like 1,000 days from now.
14: More than half
0: yeah.
14: of all cars sold in China
0: mm-hmm.
14: are electric.
0: And go
14: Very
0: ahead.
14: Popular.
0: Yeah,
14: there.
0: Frank, and now do the next thing before you get off of that nonsense. What's the percentage of people in China that have cars? I don't think you want to do
14: plenty.
0: That one. What?
14: Plenty.
0: No, that's not the answer, Frank. What percentage of Chinese?
14: I don't know.
0: There's a big difference in plenty and how the percentage, because the percentage is not great. Where in the United States, we have several cars. In fact, the parking lot's full. All right, we're coming right back after this very short pause. Don't go anywhere, please. We have so much more to hear from you. It's Free Talk. Call now.
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3: Billions for mining. I'm Carmen Roberts, Fox News. President Trump just announced a series of mining projects worth $3 billion.
4: Which will create thousands of jobs and promote our economic stability and security.
3: And he also pledged more money.
4: I'm thrilled to announce that we're delivering $100 million to train the next generation of American miners, and you have a lot of you are in the room right now.
3: The president says the mining projects include a $1.4 billion loan agreement between the War Department and Sila Nanotechnologies to build a battery facility in Washington State. And President Trump also had some strong words today after a U.S. appeals court ruled against him on the White House ballroom, calling the ruling a horrendous, politically motivated, and unlawful action. The court barred construction of the $400 million ballroom project without congressional approval. And it is giving the administration, though, 2 weeks to appeal, which President Trump says it will do. Senate confirmation for Acting Attorney General Todd Blanche to become AG is hanging by a thread, but he picked up more support today from Senator Bill Cassidy of Louisiana.
5: Mr. Blanche is not perfect, and he will tell you this, but the choice is not between perfection and Mr. Blanche. It is between Mr. Blanche and another Acting Attorney General who may not run the department effectively under President Trump.
3: And Republican Senator Cassidy is dismissing any differences with the president, says he will vote to confirm Blanche. Two Republican senators, Susan Collins and Lisa Murkowski, say they will not vote for Blanche. If he loses any more GOP support, he will not be confirmed. And stocks in the week higher after investors bet a weaker-than-expected jobs report will give the Federal Reserve time to hold off on raising interest rates. The Dow up 151 points. The Nasdaq up 342. 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
3: A Hawaii police officer faces federal charges linked to alleged chicken fighting and drug trafficking.
9: Michael Vaituulala is charged with conspiracy to commit honest services wire fraud. The 53-year-old lieutenant with the Maui Police Department is accused of using his position to protect people who were taking part in chicken fighting and drug trafficking in exchange for money. According to the Justice Department, he's also accused of improperly sharing confidential law enforcement information, including sources, evidence photos, and details about targets of ongoing federal investigations. If convicted, he faces up to 20 years in prison, a fine of up to $250,000, and a term of supervised release. Kristen Goodwin, Fox News.
3: New York steps up its shark patrol after an increase in sightings this summer. Fox Weather's Katie Byrne reports from Lido Beach.
10: Nassau County's Marine Bureau patrol for sharks. So they do this work daily, and a lot of times they're actually sent out because of sightings from the shore. Those shark patrol officers are still out there right now. So maybe we'll hear an update from them at the end of the day. But we were talking to them a little bit about this because we have seen an uptick in terms of beach closures because of shark activity at New York beaches this year. New York Parks Department says there have been 45 beach closures because of shark activity. We're talking about this with officials. They seem to attribute this to cleaner water and just the fact that we have this updated technology that they can kind of keep tabs on where the sharks are at all times. But they say the most important thing to them is just keeping people safe.
3: And at this point in the season, New York's beach closures are nearly double what they were a year ago. And Norway's Soccer Federation calls on FIFA's embattled president, Gianni Infantino, to resign over his failed World Cup plan. I'm Carmen Roberts, and this is Fox News.
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26: A second rabid beaver has been confirmed at Cunningham Falls State Park in less than 2 weeks. The Frederick County Health Department says a beaver collected after a 19-year-old man was attacked while fishing on August 5th at Hunting Creek Lake in the William Hauk area tested positive for rabies. The latest case follows a July 26th attack in which a 13-year-old swimmer was bitten by a rabid beaver. As a precaution, the William Hauk Day Use Area boat ramp and Big Hunting Creek above the lake have been closed while officials determine the area is safe for visitors. The closures are expected to remain in place for several days. Anyone bitten or scratched by a beaver near Cunningham Falls State Park is urged to contact a health care provider and the Frederick County Health Department. Virginia regulators have approved a major policy change that shifts the cost of electric transmission upgrades to the companies building new data centers. The State Corporation Commission ruled that when new transmission lines or substations are needed solely to serve data centers, those costs should be paid by the developers instead of being spread across electric customers. Governor Abigail Spanberger praised the decision, saying it protects families and businesses from subsidizing the rapidly expanding data center industry. Dominion Energy must now develop a new rate structure to implement the ruling as electricity demand continues to grow across Virginia. A civil lawsuit against former Ranson Police Chief Robbie Roberts and the city of Ranson is set to go before a Jefferson County jury on August 19th. Officers Charles Lynch and Keith Sigulski claim they faced retaliation after questioning how a promotional exam was administered, alleging the process violated the West Virginia Police Civil Service Act because candidates were not allowed to review their exams, answers, or scores. The lawsuit says both officers were later reassigned to schedules that negatively affected their personal and professional lives. Roberts and the city deny the allegations. This week, a judge rejected a request to delay the trial. The National Park Service has named Stephanie Stevens as the next superintendent of Gettysburg National Military Park, Eisenhower National Historic Site, and the Carlisle Federal Indian Boarding School National Monument. Stevens will begin the job this fall after serving as acting regional director for the Park Service's Midwest region. She brings 37 years of National Park Service experience, including service as the agency's chief curator and several senior leadership positions focused on cultural resources and museum collections. Officials say her background is well-suited to overseeing Gettysburg's nationally significant Civil War museum collection while leading the three historic sites into the future. For more information on these or any of our other local news stories, be sure to join us on the web at WFMD.com or pay a visit to the WFMD Facebook page. For Mid-Maryland's Radio News Center, I'm Jimmy Key on 930 WFMD.
6: Your 930 WFMD sky scan forecast for Mid-Maryland. Sunny skies today with afternoon showers and thunderstorms, highs around 90, but feeling more like 103 degrees. Cloudy on the overnight with a chance of more storms, lows down to 70. Saturday stays partly sunny with scattered afternoon thunderstorms and highs near 90. 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WFMD meteorologist Diana Gibson.
25: 930 WFMD traffic for Frederick and surrounding counties. A service of Frederick Air. It's a good call.
8: Got some slow spots on 81 southbound from the state line to Mogginsville and then down around Falling Waters. Also, some random delays, it looks like, from rain on 70 east and westbound between Myersville and Hagerstown. Some delays on 15 in Frederick between 70 and 26. 70 westbound around the interchange with 270 also moving pretty slow. 270 northbound just a little slow at the Clarksburg Lane drop. But in Loudoun County, 15 northbound is going to be stop and go from Leesburg all the way up to the Point of Rocks. This traffic brought to you by Frederick Air and Bryant. Whatever it takes to keep you comfortable, Frederick Air, it's a good call.
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25: 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And so the S&P 500 rose today as traders interpreted an unexpected loss of jobs in July as meaning the Federal Reserve won't need to raise interest rates soon and can leave monetary policy on hold for now. The broad market index advanced 0.6%, while the NASDAQ outperformed, climbing 1.3%, and the Dow Jones Industrial Average added 0.3%. Stocks posted a second straight week of gains. The S&P 500, which closed above 7,700 for the first time ever earlier this week, has risen more than 3% week to date. The NASDAQ saw a gain of 5% thanks to a bounce back in chip stocks. The iShares Semiconductor ETF higher by about 7% this week. The Dow, on the other hand, is added around 3% this week. All three indexes notching their best weekly performance since April. July's non-farm payrolls report showed a drop of 23,000 jobs, while economists polled by Dow Jones had forecasted a gain of 83,000. So the unemployment rate fell to 4.1%. as the labor force participation rate fell to its lowest level in more than 5 years. Economists had expected it to remain unchanged at 4.2%. A majority of Fed funds futures traders now expect that the central bank will hold its benchmark lending rate at the current 3.5 to 3.75% at the next policy meeting in September. Software stocks helped lead the market higher today, as the latest round of earnings dispelled fears that artificial intelligence would disrupt the industry. Airbnb shares also rallied 15% after the vacation rental company posted a beat on the top and bottom lines. Oil prices, meanwhile, slightly higher as investors awaited a potential deal from the U.S. and Iran to open the Straits of Hormuz. West Texas Intermediate futures for September delivery were up 1.15%. And let's give to you the final numbers as they are now in.
14: And we are looking for the final numbers, and they have the Dow Jones Industrial Average up to 54,037. The S&P 500 now priced at 7,758, and the NASDAQ 26,691. The price of gold went up. Price of oil went down. That's the McCaskill Market Update on 930 WFMD.
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14: 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Thank you for joining us. Phone lines wide open for any opinions you got. 301-694-9363, 301-694-WFMD. And we're just winding up a severe thunderstorm warning for much of our area, but a watch continues until 9 o'clock this evening. So we started getting into, you know, data centers, transmission lines, electric things and all that. I heard in our newscast, Tim, just one more thing that I've got on this is out of Virginia, where regulators have approved a major policy change that shifts the cost of electric transmission upgrades to the companies building new data centers.
15: Perfect.
14: Yes.
15: Perfect.
14: What about elsewhere? What about, for example, in Maryland?
16: All new ones coming online have to provide their own.
14: That's not what I found.
16: Mm-hmm. Tell me more.
14: But that is what you find?
16: Yes.
14: All right. Well, then we're in dispute, so I don't want to go on too much more because I found otherwise, and we'll have to figure out how it is. But Virginia, so you're okay with this? Telling the you know, big companies, the Absolutely. Amazons and all that.
16: Absolutely.
14: You better pay for the upgrades.
16: Absolutely.
14: Not us citizens.
16: Absolutely.
14: Costs should be paid by the developers Absolutely. Instead of being spread across electric customers.
16: Absolutely.
14: Thank you, Governor Spanberger, for approving this, saying it protects families and businesses from subsidizing the rapidly expanding data center industry.
16: Mm-hmm. Yeah. She's just covering her butt is what she's doing.
14: No, she's yes. getting behind a popular move.
16: Well, Frank, it's already been in President Trump has already been addressing this with executive orders all over the place, and I agree 100%. And I want to thank a texter who also put me in, understood what I was saying about the transmission lines, the difference between a data center, they're not using eminent domain. They're doing it legally. And not that eminent domain isn't legal, but it's...
14: Right, that's legal.
16: Yeah, but it's very harsh to the property owner.
14: Yeah.
16: Yeah. And when they say, oh, we'll compensate you, the compensation never reaches the point of the value that they've taken, in my opinion. What's yours? 301-694-WFMD. Good catch, whoever the texter was on that.
14: Scanning through local social media, I see somebody who said, I thought the data center construction was halted until further investigation. I saw 5 large white buses on the road between Crestwood, New Design, and Buckystown Pike.
16: Yep.
14: At a little before 6 in the morning. Are they ramming this project through regardless?
16: No.
14: And the answer is yes.
16: Well, there's no stoppage.
14: There was no stoppage.
16: Right.
14: It was no new applicants right. or something like that.
16: But again, I think people, see, that proves my point during the petition drive. My point during the petition drive was people thought in their own minds, without being corrected, that if they signed that petition and it got on the ballot, that they would stop building data centers. No. And that would not do anything with the data centers that are already in production. No. So you were bamboozled maybe a little bit in your thinking. I'm not, again, I didn't say the referendum committee did anything wrong. But people don't read between the lines or don't read the fine print sometimes. That's my opinion. What's yours? But I'm pretty happy with data centers. I know people say, "What is wrong with you?" It's because I, as a curmudgeonized person who's lived a long time, some say too long, the necessity.

0: 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I take a break for about 1 minute. Coming right back. 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
1: 930 WFMD traffic for Frederick and surrounding counties. 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It's a good call.
7: Got some slow spots on 81 southbound from the state line to Mogginsville and then down around Falling Waters. Also, some random delays, it looks like, from rain on 70 east and westbound between Myersville and Hagerstown. Some delays on 15 in Frederick between 70 and 26. 70 westbound around the interchange with 270, also moving pretty slow. 270 northbound, just a little slow at the Clarksburg Lane drop. But in Loudoun County, 15 northbound is going to be stop and go from Leesburg all the way up to the Point of Rocks. This traffic brought to you by Frederick Air and Bryant. Whatever it takes to keep you comfortable, Frederick Air, it's a good call.
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0: Afternoon, everyone. Welcome into the best day of your life. Fridays, my favorite day of the weekend. Look on the calendar, see what day it was. 4:21 in the afternoon to find out what's going on. Let's talk to real people. Let's go to Mount Airy and see what Bob has to say. Bob, good afternoon.
1: Hey, good afternoon, guys. Welcome to Friday. So the court has ruled, and you're right. This only affects 100 properties currently. Mm-hmm. But that's misleading because... Correct. Should this power line go through, the property values near that power line, as close as 2,000 feet, the real estate people have told us will drop as much as 40%.
0: I've heard
1: now,
0: that.
1: I don't know how many properties that is, but it's a large number.
0: It's a lot more than 100. It's a lot more than 100 families, I guarantee.
1: It is, Tim. You're right about that. And I would say congratulations to Virginia. They're late to the party. But congratulations on that because, again, I called in earlier in the week. Only 4% of the power from this power line is going to go to Maryland. The rest is going to Virginia. And if PSEG itself currently has no right-of-way for power lines in Maryland. Now, if I'm a PSEG engineer worth my salt, I'm going to design the infrastructure to support more than 500 kV lines

0: that my company doesn't have to go through this process again. They can just keep adding to it. So again, when I called earlier in the week, it's just transparency. If they just put this in front of us and give us the whole picture, I think everybody would feel maybe not feel better, but at least they'd have the information.
1: The fact. Did you hear, Bob, were you listening earlier when I called for the appointment of an IG?
0: Yeah, I love that.
1: I think it's way past time,
0: Yeah, yeah. And guys, if I could just make one other comment here. Early on in this PSEG power line discussion, a couple years ago now, PJM, I know all these initials get confusing, but the parent company of PSEG sued Amazon for wanting to co-locate their data center on a nuclear site in Berwick, Pennsylvania.
1: Okay.
0: Which is exactly the thing now that Virginia is saying they want them to do, to basically pay for their own power. Right. I would say they need to bring their own power with them.
1: Correct.
0: In the form of small modular reactors.
1: Absolutely.
0: But they speak out of both sides. If they sue Amazon for wanting to use a nuclear facility because they're, quote, going behind the meter, that's not right either. So
1: you can't win. They cannot win.
0: You cannot win. So I just thought I'd throw in those comments and that you guys run with it.
2: Bob, let me ask you, since the news is coming out like yesterday about letting the surveyors go ahead and inspect properties.
3: Fourth Circuit, yeah.
2: Do you feel that is really a threat to have a surveyor come to your property when it comes to the whole fight against this?
0: Well, I guess, Frank, what I'd say is the court has ruled, and as a conservative, we respect the courts. But if they were coming on my property, I'd be watching them.
2: Absolutely. Sure.
0: I'd be watching like a hawk, but they have the right to do that.
2: But you wouldn't be, I would, you don't sound like somebody who'd be yelling or threatening them or anything like that.
0: No. No.
2: Yeah.
0: We don't do that. No. So anyhow.
2: Okay.
1: Well,
0: there you
1: Bob.
0: Go.
1: Thank you, Bob. Appreciate it. Have a great weekend. All right, 301-694-WFMD. What do you have for me, Frank?
2: I've got the Minority Whip and local area delegate to the Maryland General Assembly.
1: Who?
2: A big voice there. Delegate Jesse Pippi on the line.
1: Well, Delegate, good afternoon on this fantastic Friday. Why aren't you in Annapolis? Oh, that's right. It was only a three-day session. I apologize.
2: 2 days, really?
1: Yeah, really. But they paid him for three.
4: Yeah, the special session ended on the Tuesday.
1: Right.
2: Hey, you know, before, I know you have, I'm sure, some thoughts on that, but sticking with the topic that we've been talking about, have you been keeping up with, this recent court decision this week allowing surveyors on the property of those who might have a transmission line going through their place?
4: So I did see a snip of that. I mean, obviously, you know, I mentioned to you guys before that I put in legislation this past legislative session dealing with surveyors, and because, you know, what happened in Carroll County was I thought was egregious, you know, especially during hunting season. I realized that, you know, surveyors do have a job to do, but you got to remember that, you know, these people are coming on to private property in some cases for the purposes of eminent domain potentially.
1: Yeah,
4: and
1: absolutely.
4: So you can see how sensitive that issue is, which is I'm allowed to trespass on your property for the purpose of taking your property against your will. And that's where people have a real hard time with it.
1: Correct. Well said. And that was my point, Delegate, is that, you know, they know what's coming down the road. It's not so much the surveyors that they just realize they're part of the system, and but they know what's next. This is the first step in going for their property, and that's why they're upset. It's not the surveyors are upset. They just see the process moving forward, whether they want it to or not. And I put all the blame on the state of Maryland for closing its power supply, and it's ridiculous. It's ridiculous. I don't know what percentage, you may know, what percentage does Maryland have to purchase as far as 100% of electricity? How much do we produce versus what we need?
4: So right now, I think we are importing 40% of our energy. What's crazy is that 30-some percent of Marylanders' energy comes from one place, which is the Calvert Cliff Nuclear Power Plant down in Calvert County. And, you know, so if you really take away Calvert Cliffs, you know, we're in a tough spot. Yeah. I mean, you know, unfortunately, the majority in Annapolis has systematically closed power plants over the years because they hate fossil fuels, burning fossil fuels. And look, there's obviously some concern with burning fossil fuels in general, but here's the problem, is that those were affordable and reliable energy-producing systems. And they're now trying to rely on wind power and solar panels, which are not generally reliable.
1: Correct.
4: And they're not affordable.
1: Correct.
4: And so you have a state with 6.5 million people where the energy demands are growing, and we have no power.
1: Correct.
4: And so we're importing dirty energy from West Virginia and Pennsylvania at a premium, and it's a slap in the face to Maryland ratepayers.
1: Well said. And the sad part is, and Delegate, I'm going to ask you to hold on after through the break, if you don't mind, while I get this out. They don't realize, but in new coal-fired power plants, the afterburners, the amount of pollution is negligible. That's hard for me to say. So that it's not like the old days where you had like black smoke coming out of smokestacks, because they use afterburners and they kill those pollutants, and nobody seems to even care about that. We've come a long way. They're actually washers so that they doesn't get into the atmosphere, but apparently that's not enough for if you're a wacky green thinking person. But hold that thought, if you would, Delegate, and be with us as we come back from this very short pause. Delegate Jesse Pippi joins us. Frank Mitchell's over there, and I'm the voice of reason, unreasonably. We'll be right back. Free Talk.
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5: More than 100 property owners are continuing to fight the proposed Maryland-Piedmont Reliability Project after a federal appeals court ruled PSEG can enter private land to conduct environmental surveys. The decision allows survey work to move forward but does not approve construction of the transmission line. Landowners argue that the company should not have access to their property before state regulators decide whether the project will be built. Opponents say the proposed 67-mile transmission line would affect more than 100 property owners as it crosses Baltimore, Carroll, and Frederick counties before ending in Adamstown, threatening farmland, conservation land, property values, and the region's rural character. A Washington County man was arrested for allegedly trafficking a girl and raping her in a Pennsylvania hotel. Pennsylvania State Police report they received a call on August 3rd from Hagerstown Police saying that they located a missing 14-year-old girl. Authorities say the girl was taken from her home in Maryland by 27-year-old Jeremy Spikes Jr. from Hagerstown. Spikes took the girl into Franklin County, where he is accused of raping her at a hotel. Troopers say an arrest warrant was issued for Spikes after interviews and neighborhood searches. They also used automated license plate readers as part of their investigation. Spikes is facing several felony charges, including trafficking, rape, and aggravated indecent assault. He was taken into custody on August 5th, pending extradition to Pennsylvania. A proposed youth sports complex will not be moving forward in the town of Mount Airy after the town council unanimously rejected an annexation request Wednesday night. The proposal called for annexing about 60 acres north of Watersville Road for an elite baseball sports complex featuring multiple fields and recreational amenities. The project drew months of debate, with supporters pointing to economic benefits and expanded youth recreation, while opponents raised concerns about traffic, noise, and the impact on nearby neighborhoods. Because the annexation was denied, the property will remain outside the town limits, and the proposed development will not proceed under Mount Airy's jurisdiction. A Washington County Marine Corps veteran is now a homeowner thanks to Habitat for Humanity. The Herald Mail reports that Hagerstown resident Eric Church received the keys to a newly built home in the McClary Hill development during a dedication ceremony July 31st through Habitat for Humanity of Washington County's Affordable Homeownership Program. Church completed more than 200 hours of required sweat equity before purchasing the home with a 0% interest mortgage. The project was made possible through volunteers, donors, and community partners, including the Fletcher Foundation, God's Grace Foundation, Alexander Charities Foundation, and the Maryland Affordable Housing Trust. Habitat says the program is designed to provide long-term housing stability for working families. For more information on these or any of our other local news stories, be sure to join us on the web at WFMD.com. For Mid-Maryland's Radio News Center, I'm Jimmy Key on 930 WFMD.
6: Fox News, I'm John Saucier. The Senate passing the Graham-sanctioning Russia and Iran Act, named for late Senator Lindsey Graham, who championed this legislation. Senator Darlene Graham, the sister and Senate successor of Lindsey, announced the vote tally from the Senate floor.
7: On this vote, the yeas are 86, the nays are 11. The 60-vote threshold having been achieved, the bill is passed.
6: The Senate is working on getting a vote together on the confirmation of Acting Attorney General Todd Blanche to serve as the official head of the Justice Department. Louisiana Republican Senator John Kennedy tells Fox he thinks Blanche will be confirmed, but when?
8: You could probably give me 2 hours and some good scotch, and I still wouldn't be able to explain it to you because I'm just not sure.
6: This might get lumped into a votorama of other major legislative items like the SAVE Act and other things. 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
9: Your 930 WFMD Sky Scan forecast for Mid-Maryland. Sunny skies today with afternoon showers and thunderstorms, highs around 90, but feeling more like 103 degrees. Cloudy on the overnight with a chance of more storms, lows down to 70. Saturday stays partly sunny with scattered afternoon thunderstorms and highs near 90. 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WFMD meteorologist Diana Gibson.
3: 930 WFMD traffic for Frederick and surrounding counties. A service of Frederick Air. It's a good call.
10: In an accident on 81 southbound at mile marker 20. It looks like the two left lanes are closed in Falling Waters over there. So heavy delays on 81 southbound headed in that direction. Otherwise, 81 is pretty slow all the way up to the state line throughout Hagerstown. It looks like the rain causing the slowdown there, as well as 70 from Myersville up to Mapleville Road. Some delays through there from rain. It looks like 70 westbound from 40 in Frederick up towards Myersville. Also going to see a slowdown through there. 15 in Frederick, congestion in both directions between 70 and 26, as well as 70 westbound at that interchange with 270. 340 westbound, you've got some delay after 67 headed towards Harper's Ferry. 15 through Loudoun County from Leesburg all the way up to the point of Roxbridge is going to be slow. But 270 not looking too bad right now. Just a little delay at the Clarksburg lane drop. As traffic brought to you by Frederick Air and Bryant. Whatever it takes to keep you comfortable, Frederick Air, it's a good call. Thanks to our title traffic sponsor, Frederick Air and Bryant. Whatever it takes to keep you comfortable, Frederick Air, it's a good call.
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13: A lot of fresh news coming down in the last few minutes, starting in Major League Baseball, where The Athletic has just reported that the Athletics have fired general manager David Forrest, who was in his 11th season as general manager and had spent a quarter century with the A's organization. The A's presently at 45-70. That is tied for the second worst record in the majors. The NFL has just suspended Indianapolis Colts cornerback Cam Taylor-Britt one game for violating the league's personal conduct policy. Tennessee Titans guard Peter Skoronski has agreed to a four-year, $100 million extension with $88 million guaranteed, making him the highest-paid guard in the NFL. The Bills signed guard Osiris Torrance to a four-year, $78 million extension with $46 million guaranteed.
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2: 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Mid-Maryland Live is on. Severe thunderstorm watch through a lot of our listening area until 9 o'clock this evening. So just be aware of that. On our studio line is
1: there delegate from Frederick County, Delegate Jesse Pippi, who is the minority whip in the House. And Delegate, you you survived, which I knew you would, your 2-day recall By the way, I heard from my sources that you're getting paid for 3 days, although it was only 2 days. I don't know. Why are they doing that? But anyhow, was it anything? First of all, was it exactly what you expected, or was it even more difficult than you expected?
4: Well, listen, I think the net result was what we'd expected. Although I survived, unfortunately, democracy did not survive the special session. You know, it was just incredibly disappointing that the Democrats, the majority party in Maryland, feels the need to eliminate the last voice of opposition in our federal delegation. They want a one-party rule, and they're destroying our state. So, we were happy to share that with the media, share that with everybody on social media. And I think Marylanders are listening. I really think Marylanders are disappointed that, you know, Democrats feel the need to participate in unconstitutional gerrymandering when they don't need to. I mean, this is excessive, and they don't need to do it, but they did it anyways.
1: There's been a lawsuit filed, I'm assuming, by the Republicans, trying to have the courts step in to stop this referendum, which is a constitutional change. Is any?
2: And you are involved in the suit that's been filed, right?
4: So I'm not a named party, but we did a lot of coordination on the floor to ask certain questions related to a challenge.
2: I say that because it mentions minority leader and minority whip.
1: But the minority whip of the Senate.
2: Of the Senate. I apologize.
4: Yeah, the
2: okay.
4: Senate. Correct. Yep. So, you know, let me just give you an example. In Virginia, you know, the Democrats were swept into office last year in November, and they immediately passed a map that basically eliminated all but one Republican in Virginia. There was like five Republican congressmen in the state. They put in a map to get rid of four of them, and they didn't follow procedure. And the courts ended up throwing out their map for procedural purposes. And so one thing about this lawsuit is it is questioning whether the Democrats followed the correct procedure, because there was a law passed last year dealing with the comment period for ballot questions and a timeline. And once again, you know, you give Democrats an inch, they take a mile. They did an amendment on their own ballot initiative that removed the comment period for a ballot question. And so I think that and possibly some other things could potentially throw that out. We'll have to see.
1: And it goes to federal court, correct?
4: You know what? I have to check to see where they filed that. I think they filed it in state court, but I have to double check on that.
2: It was filed in Anne Arundel County Circuit Court.
1: Oh, okay.
4: Yeah, it was state court. Yeah. And by the way, the Democrats, get this. So the last time someone challenged the map before, it went to Anne Arundel Circuit Court in Anne Arundel County, and the judge was like, this is a blatant unconstitutional gerrymandering map, right?
1: Right.
4: Well, the Democrats then passed a law that basically says the Maryland State Supreme Court has original jurisdiction. In other words, they don't want anyone else to have a bite at it. So, you know, it's just shameless. I hate to say it, but the politician Democrats in Annapolis are shameless. And I'm not referring to our good neighbors that are Democrats. You guys know that. It's
1: absolutely.
4: Just these politicians are out of control. Yeah.
1: It is a sad situation. And what else? Was there anything else even addressed during these 2 days? Or was this it? You were limited that nothing else could be brought up? Or what was the rule? What were the rules?
4: Yeah, so you'll love this. The presiding officers, which is the Speaker of the House and the Senate President, put out a rule that we were not permitted to introduce anything else unrelated to gerrymandering. Essentially, we weren't allowed to put in bills about taxes or budget or fees. We've never heard that before. We've never had a situation where we're called to session and we're blocked from introducing any legislation or amendments to handle the people's business. I mean, it was just kind of egregious. And so, you know, we really think that they're just silencing everyone. You know, they're silencing, you know, the million Republicans. You know, they're silencing the million independents. They're silencing legislators. You got to hand it to them. On all in, You know, they're like, hold my beer. Let's see how far I can take this. That's what the Democrats are doing in Annapolis.
2: I know you hope this suit is able to stop this, but a couple of things in the suit that are argued. One is that they missed a July deadline for getting the question on the November ballot. I wasn't aware of that. And also that the ballot question does not contain plain language. Well, should the suit not be successful and this thing goes ahead and we've got it on the ballot, have they already come up with the language of the question that's going to be asked?
4: So this is what we found out. So generally when there's a constitutional amendment and then there's a ballot question, what usually happens is there's some kind of generic language in the legislation that the legislators vote on, and then the Secretary of State ends up choosing the language in coordination with the State Board of Elections. And there's what's called a comment period where people can kind of chime in on that. What's interesting here is that at the last minute, literally in the dark of the night, the Democrats introduced an amendment saying, oh, this is the language, you know, and then they put the language in the legislation. And so that was very unique. We've not seen that before, but we think that almost violates the comment period that people have. But there is an argument that they missed the deadline because I know there's a July 1st deadline. And again, we've done all this. We were doing this on July 3rd, right? The special session was July 3rd and 4th.
11: Right.
4: So if they added new language in an amendment on the 3rd, then the question is, did they miss the July 1st deadline? And I think that argument may hold some weight. Obviously, it's open to and subject to a judge's decision. But, you know, this is that whole, I hate to say it, they just rush through everything. You give them an inch, they take a mile. They go full hog, you know, And they just end up screwing stuff up. They do.
1: I wanted to ask you about the, now that that's in the courts for litigation, adjudication, and all that, but I want to ask you about the session that's coming up, because I'm kind of concerned about that, looking at budget items and the shape that the state of Maryland's in. Is that being just, we're not being transparent, not you, the Republicans, but it seems to me like there's no talk, no sound bites from the left regarding what shape the state of Maryland's in.
4: Well, and that's what was brought up repeatedly, was that I think people were dismayed how much effort and energy was putting into eliminating one guy, right? The congressman right. on the Eastern Shore, and which, by the way, is bright red. I mean, you know, the Eastern Shore is probably as Republican as it gets. So the fact that the Democrats in the House and the Senate are literally using all their political might to eliminate one dude on the Eastern Shore when we're like number 49 out of 50 worst economies in the country.
1: Yes.
4: When they just raised our taxes, they raised 400 plus fees. When Westmore's approval rating is less than 50%, you would think they would want to address any of these issues, but they're not. And they're doubling down on it. And it's just shocking because I think that is a disappointment to most Marylanders, you know, Democrats, Republicans, and independents alike.
1: Well, I think Governor Moore is looking towards the presidential election. He really could care less about Maryland. That's just my opinion. But I want to take you further. What is the financial status, status of the state of Maryland? We know the economy ranks next to the bottom. I mean, I think if you're going to do something, do it be number one. But we're number 49, not even 50. But what are we looking for? Because I know we're just about out of places to raise money, with the exception of state taxes. And I just think that when people go to the voting booths this year, voting areas, they need to know the fact that get ready for one of the largest tax increases in your lifetime. It has to happen because Maryland is out of money.
4: Well, Tim, so I'll just tell you. So the president of MACA, which is the Maryland Association of Counties, it's a nonpartisan position. But he just came out and he was testifying, and he basically said that Maryland's looking at a $4 billion, that's with a B, budget deficit. And just to remind your listeners, we had a $1.6 billion deficit 2 years ago, And as a result of that, they had to raise the largest tax increase in Maryland history, in its 400-year history, just to cover a $1.6 billion deficit. Where the hell are they going to find $4 billion?
1: Well, they can't take it from the rainy day fund or the sunny day fund. That's about, you can't take it there. Well, that's what I'm saying, Delegate. The only thing left is personal and property taxes that have to go up. I don't see it.
4: Yeah, they're coming after, they're going to come after me, Frank, and Tim.
1: Yep.
4: All three of us.
1: Absolutely.
4: No question about it.
1: All right, can I hold you over just a second? We'll be right back after a minute and a half break. Thank you. I didn't really answer. That wasn't nice. Delegate Jesse Pippi hangs with us as Frank and Tim come back with him. And if you want to text a message to the delegate, be glad to pass it on to him. 301-694-WFMD. Frank, Tim, and you coming right back.
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0: 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A service of Frederick Air. It's a good call.
1: So we got an accident on 81 southbound at mile marker 20 in Falling Waters. The two left lanes being closed, slowing you down back to the state line at this time. So heavy delays through there on 81. Also from the state line to Mogginsville, still a bit slow. 70 is kind of stop and go both directions between Frederick and Hagerstown, it looks like due to the rain. 15 in Frederick also got some stop-and-go traffic between 26 and 70. 70 westbound right at the interchange with 270, also some delay there. 270 looking pretty good right now, just a little delay on the northbound side around the Clarksburg Lane drop. 340 westbound, some delays from 67 over the bridge towards Harper's Ferry. And 15 in Loudoun County, pretty slow from Leesburg all the way up to the Point of Rocks Bridge.
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3: Well, we're back, and we're welcoming you into the best day of your life. It's Friday, my favorite day of the week. Getting near the end of the work week, unless you're in Annapolis. That ended Tuesday, allegedly. We have with us the chairman of the Frederick delegation to Annapolis, Delegate Jesse Pippi, who's also in the House, the minority whip, and We're lamenting. We're talking about what happened as a Governor Moore and his henchmen. Oh, I shouldn't say it that way. Called a special session so that they could a referendum, a gerrymandered decision, so that they can bypass the Constitution or actually amend the Constitution, so that they're able to, you know, do as they see fit.
4: Get rid. I like your non-biased reporting on the issue.
3: Well, I have to say it. I have to keep it fair and unbalanced, Frank, because you know I don't want to pick on anybody, Delegate. So I kind of get you into discussion about the projected deficit coming into the state of Maryland. It's amazing to me that voters will go into, go into voting booths and put the same people back in office who are basically robbing them daily from their wallets. And I don't get it. I don't understand. Because unless we make a turnaround this state, we're going to go from 49 to 50. And we want to go the other way as far as having the worst economy. What say you?
5: Yeah, I mean, something has to change. That's the problem, is that we're clearly going and headed in the wrong direction. Just looking at migration. So states measure people moving into a state, people moving out of the state. And Maryland is very high ranking for people moving out of Maryland. And I would argue that it's probably people that pay taxes. Business owners, high income earners are just sick and tired of the nickeling and diming, and they want to go to more friendly states. And I got to tell you, there's probably 49 more friendly states out there, maybe 48, because we don't want to associate with California. But people are just done. I mean, they're done with it. And the people in Annapolis seem to care very little about that issue. They are solely focused on what seems to be political retribution at this point, when we have a lot of bigger fish to fry, quite frankly.
3: Absolutely. One other question I want to get to you. Frank, go ahead, Frank. Frank gave me the look like he has a question. Go ahead, Frank. Be that way.
4: No, I was just didn't want to leave of
3: forum.
4: The delegate to take off before any other questions about this week's congressional redistricting activity. Hey, now, I know one thing that the delegate from the Eastern Shore, I don't know if you heard about this, reported out of WDEL Radio in Wilmington, proposed an amendment that would ask residents of their 9 Eastern Shore counties in a non-binding fashion if they'd like to secede from Maryland and create their own state during the November election. The state would be called Mar-Delva.
3: Mar-Delva,
4: because they be able to convince Lower Delaware and Eastern Shore Virginia to join in. Now, Delegate, I know you might want to keep a stiff upper lip on addressing this matter, but boy, if that would happen, I'd really feel bad for you as a Republican in Maryland. I mean, then Allegheny, Garrett, Washington counties go to West Virginia.
3: Now you're talking.
4: Like, you know, why bother being a Republican in Maryland at all?
3: Yeah, exactly. Sounds like it. Are you aware of that,
5: I am, yeah. I was on the floor when the gentleman from the Eastern Shore introduced the measure. I mean, look, the reality is you know, the majority party is very hostile to the Eastern Shore. So, for example, the biggest industry on the Eastern Shore is poultry and farming. Right. And every year it's like a full-on assault with new regulations, new taxes going after them, making them, you know, pay for the you know, billions of dollars in nitrates that go into our rivers and waterways. And it's just a full-on assault. And now what they're doing is they want to remove the congressman who actually serves on an agricultural, who's a vice chair of a agricultural committee in the U.S. House of Representatives. They want to remove him. And they want to implement some liberal representative on the Eastern Shore when everyone on the shore is conservative, you know. And so they really just feel like it's a full-blown assault on their way of living. And I think they were making a statement. Yeah. And the statement was, hey, if you guys are, you know, attacking our way of life, attacking our representatives, or are constantly going after us, maybe we should do our own thing. Certainly as a Republican, I don't want to lose more Republicans in this state. This is what we're dealing with. And it was just a disappointing special session. I mean, I really felt like we weren't doing anything to help the people of the state. It was a political, it was just this whole political operation. And sure. I don't think that's what Marylanders want right now.
3: I don't think that's what we need right now. One other question I was talking about earlier, Baltimore City, which is controls so much of what's going on in Annapolis with their amount of delegates, I was wondering if there was any talk about the fact that in Baltimore City, and I brought this up earlier in the program, is not allowing their inspector general to inspect. Anyone from Baltimore is saying anything about that?
5: You know what? They don't want to bring that up at all.
3: I don't think so.
5: As you two may remember, we introduced several statewide IG bills, investigative general bills, to create a statewide IG to go after waste, fraud, and abuse. Baltimore City specifically has had a whole bunch of issues, and there is an ongoing legal battle between the previous inspector general that they had or auditor that they had. I mean, look, every day there is a scandal related to the mayor of Baltimore. Either he's buying people $150,000 SUVs, or, you know, there's all sorts of crazy things going on with him on a daily basis. The amount of money that the state sends to Baltimore City that just disappears into like a black hole. I mean, I don't even know where the money goes. Just to remind your listeners, the money we spend per pupil in the city of Baltimore is like more than any place in the United States. We spend more money per kid in the city of Baltimore than any place in the United States, and their test scores are the worst in the United States. And so if that doesn't upset you, that Frederick County taxes, you know, taxes from residents of Frederick, state taxes, are getting dumped into the city of Baltimore, and you're getting no return for that money, that should upset you. And that's one of the issues that we're dealing with.
3: It's so sad, and I see what's going on in Baltimore City. Nobody cares, because that's where the money's being dumped into, because of the amount of delegates that they have. That's been a problem forever. One texter says to you real fast here, how about we join divide Baltimore County and take the northern half up with Eastern Shore and Carroll County and west, and then annex to West Virginia. Okay, we can do that.
4: Well, you're talking about a gerrymander.
3: Yeah, that would, no, they want to succeed from the state. So I understand that. What happens now? As we close up this session, on to campaigning, and that's about it?
5: So we have about a little under 90 days until the general election, and I hope your listeners are listening and they're fired up and they're prepared to vote, because I got to tell you, in Frederick County specifically, the votes are going to be very close. The county is, you know, closely evened up between Republicans and Democrats. There's a lot of independents. Your listeners have a voice in Frederick County.
3: We will use it. Thank you so much, Delegate Jesse Pippi. Frank and Tim coming back right after the top of the hour. Thank you, Delegate.
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6: Taking the fight to the Supreme Court, I'm Carmen Roberts, Fox News. President Trump fires back, saying he will appeal today's federal appeals court ruling that he cannot build a White House ballroom without congressional approval.
7: A defeat for the president at the U.S. Court of Appeals in D.C. A 2-1 ruling orders construction on a $400 million, 90,000-square-foot ballroom to stop. President Trump says the ballroom has long been sought by presidents, and the project has expanded to include new secure facilities at the White House, including a drone port and other defensive systems. The ruling does not take effect for at least 2 weeks to give the administration time to appeal. At the White House, Jared Halpern, Fox News.
6: Ukraine's President Zelensky is expressing thanks to the U.S. Senate for passing a tough Russian sanctions bill today. That bill, named for the late Senator Lindsey Graham, who championed the measure for more than a year before his death. And it would strengthen support for Ukraine and penalize countries that continue to buy Russian oil, gas, and other exports. President Trump may be cheering another action in the Senate today. Republican Senator Bill Cassidy of Louisiana cleared up how he will vote on Trump's pick to be Attorney General, Todd Blanche.
8: This is not a referendum on President Trump. It is a decision regarding Mr. Blanche in very specific circumstances. All considered, I will vote for Mr. Blanche.
6: Two other Republicans, Senator Susan Collins and Senator Lisa Murkowski, said they won't vote for Blanche. One more Republican no would sink the confirmation. And Chicago authorities say more than 50 bodies were found yesterday improperly stored and decomposing at a funeral home run by a couple who previously operated a crematorium that was shut down for mishandling remains. No arrests have been announced. Police say detectives are investigating. 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
11: Born on America's darkest day, September 11th, 01, the Tunnel to Towers Foundation, they have been helping American heroes ever since. Heroes like U.S. Army Sergeant William Bernard McKenna, exposed to burn pits. McKenna later died from T-cell lymphoma, leaving his wife, Dina, and two daughters. Tunnel to Towers honored Sergeant McKenna. They paid off the family's mortgage in honor of all of his sacrifice. Donate $11 a month. 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
6: Reuters reports a U.S. official announced progress between Iran and Oman as that works on a deal for the Strait of Hormuz, and that the U.S. expects that announcement to come very soon. U.S. crude closed slightly higher today at $78.07 a barrel as a deal to reopen the strait remains elusive. Some Americans are trying to disable or destroy AI-powered license plate readers in a fight to stop mass surveillance. Fox's Dana Marie McNichol has more from Tampa on these devices known as flock cameras.
12: These flock cameras are sparking a debate because they can be found in at least 43 states. They scan license plates and also log identifying data like make, model, and color. Now, the police, they say they're critical in tracking down criminals, but others argue the technology is an invasion of privacy. Now, some are calling it vigilante vandalism, and the movement is spreading fast. Flock camera poles sawed in half in New York, others covered in spray paint in Texas and Ohio.
6: Firefighters are making progress against three wildfires around Spokane, Washington that have burned more than 10,000 acres and destroyed or damaged more than 900 buildings. And Sheriff John Knowles says the danger is still out there and they can't let people go home yet.
13: And the reality of it is with this wind event and how we expect a fire might behave if the unthinkable happens, it's going to come right at them.
6: Police say an arsonist admitted to setting one of the fires. And the S&P 500 closes at a record, posting its strongest week since April.
14: After the July jobs report was softer than expected, with investors rethinking whether the Fed will raise interest rates anytime soon. Employers unexpectedly cut 23,000 jobs last month. Economists were expecting that 80,000 jobs would be added during the month. The unemployment rate dipped to 4.1% only because workers left the job market.
6: Fox's Hillary Barsky. This is
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10: State and local health officials have confirmed another rabid beaver at Cunningham Falls State Park, prompting additional closures in the William Hauk area. The beaver tested positive after attacking a 19-year-old man who was fishing at Hunting Creek Lake on August 5th. It marks the second rabid beaver found at the park in less than 2 weeks. The first case occurred July 26th when a 13-year-old swimmer was bitten by a rabid beaver. The Hauk Day Use Area Boat Ramp and Big Hunting Creek above the lake are now closed while officials work to make sure the area is safe. Those closures are expected to last several days. Anyone bitten or scratched by a beaver near the park should contact their health care provider and the Frederick County Health Department. A new ruling from Virginia's State Corporation Commission could help keep electric bills lower for residents as data center development continues to expand. Regulators have ordered that data center operators pay for transmission upgrades built specifically to support their facilities rather than passing those costs on to other utility customers. The decision follows efforts by Governor Abigail Spanberger to ensure the booming industry covers the cost of its own electric infrastructure. Dominion Energy has been instructed to create a new tariff reflecting the change, which officials say will provide greater fairness for Virginia ratepayers while supporting continued economic growth. A Jefferson County judge has refused to postpone a civil trial involving former Ranson Police Chief Robbie Roberts and the city of Ranson. The lawsuit filed in September of 2024 by officers Charles Lynch and Keith Siglinski alleges they were retaliated against after raising concerns over a police promotional exam they believe violated the West Virginia Police Civil Service Act. The officers claim they were reassigned to less favorable work schedules after speaking out. The defendants deny the allegations. During a pretrial hearing this week, the judge also ruled on several evidentiary matters, limiting some medical evidence and older disciplinary complaints. The trial is scheduled to begin August 19th. A veteran National Park Service leader is headed to South Central Pennsylvania. Stephanie Stevens has been selected to serve as superintendent of Gettysburg National Military Park, Eisenhower National Historic Site, and the Carlisle Federal Indian Boarding School National Monument beginning this fall. Stevens currently serves as the acting regional director for the Park Service's Midwest region and has spent 37 years with the agency in leadership roles involving museum collections, cultural resources, and preservation. She holds degrees in anthropology and museum studies and has completed advanced federal executive leadership training as she prepares to lead three of the nation's most significant historic sites. For more information on these or any of our other local news stories, be sure to join us on the web at WFMD.com. For Mid-Maryland's Radio News Center, I'm Jimmy Key on 930 WFMD.
15: Your 930 WFMD sky scan forecast for Mid-Maryland. Sunny skies today with afternoon showers and thunderstorms, highs around 90, but feeling more like 103 degrees. Cloudy on the overnight with a chance of more storms, lows down to 70. Saturday stays partly sunny with scattered afternoon thunderstorms and highs near 90. 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WFMD meteorologist Diana Gibson.
2: 930 WFMD traffic for Frederick and surrounding counties. A service of Frederick Air. It's a good call.
1: Looks like lanes are reopened on 81 southbound after an earlier accident near mile marker 20 in Falling Water. So things are starting to move again in that area. You still got some delays back to the state line, though. Otherwise, 70 a little bit slow on the westbound side, headed from Frederick up to Myersville. 70 westbound also around the interchange with 270. A little jammed up, but starting to clear up, it looks like, as well. 15 in Frederick looking good now in both directions. 270 northbound, you've got some delay from Clarksburg up to 80 in Urbana, and it's still slow on 15 from Leesburg to Luckett's and at the point of Rocks Bridge. This traffic brought to you by Frederick Air and Bryant. Whatever it takes to keep you comfortable, Frederick Air, it's a good call.
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4: 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And his email address, should you have any questions, you may email Scott at this address, McCaskill-Financial.com. And so the S&P 500 rose today as traders interpreted an unexpected loss of jobs in July as meaning the Federal Reserve won't need to raise interest rates soon and can leave monetary policy on hold for now. The broad market index advanced 0.6%, while the NASDAQ outperformed, climbing 1.3%, and the Dow Jones Industrial Average added 0.3%. Stocks posted a second straight week of gains. The S&P 500, which closed above 7,700 for the first time ever earlier this week, has risen more than 3% week to date. The NASDAQ saw a gain of 5% thanks to a bounce back in chip stocks. The iShares Semiconductor ETF higher by about 7% this week. The Dow, on the other hand, is added around 3% this week. All three indexes notching their best weekly performance since April. July's non-farm payrolls report showed a drop of 20 since April. July's non-farm payrolls report showed a drop of 23,000 jobs, while economists polled by Dow Jones had forecasted a gain of 83,000. So the unemployment rate fell to 4.1% as the labor force participation rate fell to its lowest level in more than 5 years. Economists had expected it to remain unchanged at 4.2%. A majority of Fed funds futures traders now expect that the central bank will hold its benchmark lending rate at the current 3.5 to 3.75% at the next policy meeting in September. Software stocks helped lead the market higher today, as the latest round of earnings dispelled fears that artificial intelligence would disrupt the industry. Airbnb shares also rallied 15% after the vacation rental company posted a beat on the top and bottom lines. Oil prices, meanwhile, slightly higher as investors awaited a potential deal from the U.S. and Iran to open the Straits of Hormuz. West Texas Intermediate futures for September delivery were up 1.15%. And let's give to you the final numbers as they are now in. And we are looking for the final numbers, and they have the Dow Jones Industrial Average up to 54,037. The S&P 500 now priced at 7,758, and the NASDAQ 26,691. The price of gold went up. Price of oil went down. That's the McCaskill Market Update on 930 WFMD.
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for letting me borrow your Friday song. But the time has arrived. Let's get it going right now. Friday. Yes.

0: Many of us have long awaited today to arrive. Not Tim. He thinks Monday and Tuesday are the favorite days. No, this is the favorite day. Those are crummy days. Because it's the beginning of the weekend. And you wanted official, Tim. You got
1: there
0: it. Everybody's dismissed from any kind of 9-to-5 activity
1: absolutely,
0: for today.
1: Absolutely.
0: Ready to party.
1: All right. I like it. I like it. Reminds me of growing up in Frederick with that whistle for the Ox Fiber Brush Company back in 1807. So, Frank, where are we here?
0: Where are we? Phone lines have just been reopened after talking to Delegate Pippi. So you may call in anytime at 301-694-9363. A severe thunderstorm watch is in effect for most of our listening area until 9 o'clock this evening. And the politician, maybe some of the people in the Eastern Shore, want to break off of our great state and create a new one called Mardelva. Come on,
1: it's
0: man.
1: It's pronounced Mardelva.
0: That's what I said. No, Mardelva.
1: Mardelva.
0: Mardelva.
1: Yeah. Not, there's not a lot of accent on the VA, the Virginia part of it.
0: Mardelva.
1: Meldarva.
0: Anyway.
1: Mardelva. It's a term used quite a bit.
0: He doesn't think much of the rest of
1: apparently not.
0: Us. Maybe I think he was talking to the Democrats in the chamber. He was a Republican. But he said, let's be honest. Most of you only like the Eastern Shore for our crabs,
1: yep.
0: Ocean City,
1: yep.
0: And our orange crushes.
1: Yep. No, I like...
0: Now I feel guilty going there.
1: I like the people down there. And what's interesting, that's where Mako is, Frank. And that's where...
0: Mako? They fix your car there or something?
1: Yeah. That's Amco.
0: Oh. No, but there's also a Mako. But
1: that's
0: anyway.
1: A paint shop.
0: Yeah, paint shop.
1: Okay. But anyhow, Mako is a Maryland government's, you know, they meet once a year down in Ocean City. It's amazing as they do their work down there. But I was sent a nice fundraising letter. I just don't have my checkbook with me. Our county execs have my fundraiser down there. And it fits right in my wallet. I don't know. I'm not picking on Jessica Fitzwater. I'm picking on the fact I can't go to her fundraiser. Now, she's only having 20 people, so you think she'd let me come. But it's $1,500 a person at a wine bar. Now, I don't know. I don't drink wine, and I don't drink alcohol, but I guess I could drink a lot of Dr. Pepper's and moon pies or something. $1,500 a person, Frank. That's a lot of money. But not for our county exec in Ocean City.
0: Do you want the government to restrict her right to have a fundraiser for a certain amount of money?
1: Yes, I don't think you should allow raise any funds.
0: Tim, you commie.
1: That's me. I want nobody to need any funds. Let the government pay for it. Everybody gets the same. Man, that ain't going to happen. No, I think there's no end to how much money can be spent. And I'm not picking on the county exec. I mean, if you can get 20 people to give you $1,500, that's like, what, 30 grand? Yeah, go for it. Go for it. And it's a lot easier entertaining 20 people than 200 at a dollar, I guess. She's smart. I mean, she needs the money, I guess. I don't know.
0: You know what?
1: But I know having a fundraiser at Mako means that there's lobbyists and all kinds of people down there that'll be buying those tickets, I think. I think that's what it is. I mean, if the people have money, then that's where they ought to be. I would think, I mean, you know, in my opinion, 301-694.
0: Tim?
1: What?
0: It's too much money in politics.
1: No.
0: Yes, there is. There's your example.
1: No.
0: You elect congressmen and senators. You know what they spend their time doing in Congress? Raising money.
1: Absolutely. That's the dumbest job in the world. Whoever wants a job for 2 years, you get elected, you have the party, and you start fundraising for the next campaign.
0: It's too much money in politics.
1: No, it's not enough money. Not enough money. One of our candidates for the county council, Frank, got his name in the headlines, not for a good thing, hit and run action. Did you hear about that?
0: Yep.
1: We'll hear more about it. But let me talk to real people. Anne, good afternoon.
2: Well, good afternoon, Tim. We just love you.
1: Oh, God bless you. You're such a smart lady.
2: We love
1: you.
2: Too.
1: Love you.
2: Yes. Well, how is everybody there?

0: I don't understand.
1: Waddell.
0: So what is this for, to get rid of the Republicans that are represented here Maryland?
2: Sure. What this is all about is Republicans who are critical of the Democrats for the special session this week that could wind up eliminating a Republican district on the Eastern Shore.
1: The one and only Republican district in the state of Maryland.
2: So
0: So
2: a representative there from the Eastern Shore will said, we ought to just break off of Maryland and join part of Delaware and Virginia and call it Mardelva.
1: I think Western Maryland, I think Allegheny, Garrett, and Washington, and a little bit of Frederick should be go and join West Virginia. I'm all for that.
2: No.
1: Stop it, Frank.
0: Well, that area is different, and so is that area down there on Eastern Shore. The people live differently. Yeah,
1: they're nice.
0: They are different. They're great people.
1: Nice.
0: But
1: they smile alike.
0: Yeah.
1: You don't have to worry.
0: Well, I tell you what, if we don't straighten up here in Frederick,
1: yes, ma'am.
0: We got the database is right down the street from us at Adamstown.
1: Uh-huh.
0: I am not happy about that. And I'm telling you, there's all kinds of noises and stuff going on. It's no good.
2: And I understand your frustration. You need to work on people like Tim who just want care.
1: Do care, but we got to have them, Frank. I don't like...
2: No, we don't got to have them.
1: I live near the hospital, Frank, and they got huge generators over there. I live near Dietrich. They got huge generators over there. But I know we need to have Dietrich. I know we need to have the hospital. And if I want my phone to work or my laptop or whatever this thing's called, we have to have them. It's not a choice.
2: And I think you are in a pretty big majority there.
1: Yep.
0: We have to be careful. We don't end up like, and I know I'm going to be stepping on some toes because my husband probably was raised in Montgomery County. I'm going to be looking like that. And that's why I moved up here, to get out of Montgomery County. And now we're getting to look like Montgomery County. And it's no good. We've got to do, I'm all for advancement, technology, and all of that stuff.
1: Right.
0: But we've got to do it right.
1: Absolutely. And if the government would tell us what's going on instead of let us find out after it's being built, maybe that would be a good idea. Because government is so damn is so transparent, we know everything that's going on. Unbelievable. Mm-hmm. And keep the faith, girl. Thank you so much.
0: You're welcome.
1: God bless. All right, before I take a break, I want to do a thank you. Thank you, 930 WFMD. Thank you, the owners of the Gun Center, the Gettysburg Trading Post, 2222 York Road, Gettysburg, Pennsylvania. 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Sadly, I report to you that up to 22 veterans each and every day take their own lives. 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
2: 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Mm-hmm. 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
1: Yes.
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2: Yes, big banquet taking place. 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
1: All right. 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
0: 930 WFMD traffic for Frederick and surrounding counties. A service of Frederick Air. It's a good call.
2: 81 southbound still seeing some delay up near Hagerstown from coming up to the state line. And then approaching mile marker 20 in Falling Waters. An earlier accident was there, but has been cleared. 70 westbound seeing some delay right after the exit for 40 as you're heading towards Myersville. Also some delay on 15 southbound from 26 down to West Patrick Street. 270 northbound, you've got some delay around the exit for 80 in Urbana headed into Frederick and around the Clarksburg Road lane drop. 340 westbound, seeing some delay from 67 over towards Harper's Ferry. And 15 in Loudoun County, still slow approaching Luckett's and coming up to the point of Rocks Bridge.
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4: All right, we're back. That's right, it's Free Talk Radio. It's on a Friday, the best day of the week, according to some, as well as the best day of your life. 5:25 in the afternoon, and if you still have to work, tell them it's time to go home because the weekend has started. Weekend. All right, 301-694-W. Where did I leave? I don't even know where I was. What were you talking
5: about? Mardelva.
4: What? What?
6: Mardelva.
4: Mardelva. Mardelva. Mardella.
6: Yeah, I don't know how much pursuing there is of this, but
4: Mardella.
6: Radio station in Wilmington reporting on a delegate during this week's session of the Maryland General Assembly from the Eastern Shore of Maryland who had the great idea of asking residents of 9 Eastern Shore counties in Maryland if they'd like to secede from Maryland and create their own state during November's election. The state would be called Mardelva, with the lower Delaware, Eastern Shore of Virginia, and Eastern Shore of Maryland.
4: I had a texter, a brilliant man here. My state proposal will be named West by God, Virginia and Maryland, but we'll abbreviate it as WBGVAM, WGVAM for short. That's very, very, very thoughtful, very thoughtful. 301-694-WFMD. We'll take your call right now. What do you
6: think? Ain't going to happen.
4: What? What ain't going to happen?
6: All these breaking off of Maryland.
4: I know.
6: Because you got to get formal permission from Maryland and the federal government before any kind of secession plan would even start to be considered.
4: I'm glad to hear that.
6: On the phone, we've got Rob from Falling Waters. Hey, Rob.
7: Hey, guys. Happy Friday.
4: Thank you. Happy Friday.
6: Thank you.
7: I want to change the subject a little bit to these data centers. Yes. One thing that I don't hear a lot of people talk about is the amount of water that these data centers are going to use. 1 to 5 million gallons of water a day. And that is evaporative cooling, which means that it's going to evaporate into the atmosphere, not to be able to that's being pulled from our watershed.
6: Yes. That could be the number one issue, Ron.
4: No.
7: And also, the data is going to be also monetized, and that's our data, all of our data, which could be sold on the market. It could be, you know, who knows how it's going to be used. Nobody's really asking the questions, you know, we need these data centers, what are they going to be used for? You know, collection of data, okay, but you know how data is misused often and sold and monetized and
6: Just imagine, Rob, Just imagine not a super big data center or not a little one. A medium-sized data center uses about 300,000 gallons of water per day. That's about the same use of 1,000 homes.
4: Yeah, Frank, it's about less than half of the day at a golf course. Long as we can spot, you know, one we need, the other we enjoy.
6: Well, 1 to 5 million gallons.
7: As long as we don't get stuck with the cost.
4: Well, yeah. We're not. No.
6: Yeah, exactly.
4: No, you make the data center pay for it. That's all you do. You pay for water. That's the water isn't free. You pay for that. We know it's metered. I'm just saying you that we, if you put it in perspective, it doesn't amount to anything. It's less than a golf course. It's less than a house.
6: 110 million gallons a year for a medium size.
4: Frank, right? Look, check how much water is used on an average golf course. I think you'd be really upset with the golf course.
6: I don't
7: they
6: know.
7: Said that, they said that 1 to 5 million gallons of water a day is a small town of 10,000 to 50,000 people.
4: Right.
6: Yeah.
4: We bring that in about, you know, every year we increase the population by that much with people housing.
6: Now, I think that's the number one question developers not have me. To answer is, what about this water use? That's, I think, if I was a resident near one, that would be my number one question.
4: Why? They're not going to let you open something up, Frank, if we don't have the you know. You use 312,000 gallons of water per day at a golf course.
6: We're not talking about golf courses.
4: Well, no, but Frank, you put things in perspective. You have more golf courses than you have data centers so far.
6: Rob from Falling Waters, great question, great call. Thank you very much.
4: Build more data centers.
6: No.
4: Yes. All right, Frank. We'll talk to anybody who wants to call. 301-694-WFMD. I tell you what I'm going to do. I'll take a break. Coming right back. Frank Mitchell's over there. I'm over here. And you're right where you should be, near the phone, to give us a call. Be right back.
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8: Opponents of the Maryland Piedmont Reliability Project say their fight is far from over despite a federal appeals court ruling that allows PSEG to survey private property along the proposed route. The project has drawn strong opposition from more than 100 affected property owners who argue the company should not be allowed onto their land before receiving state approval. They also say the proposed 67-mile transmission line would run through Baltimore, Carroll, and Frederick counties before ending in Adamstown, permanently impacting farms, forests, and open space while reducing property values and changing the character of the communities along the route. A Hagerstown man is behind bars for allegedly trafficking a 14-year-old girl and raping her at a hotel in Franklin County, Pennsylvania. Pennsylvania State Police report they were informed on August 3rd that Hagerstown police had located a missing girl. The victim reported being taken from her home in Maryland by 27-year-old Jeremy Spikes Jr. Spikes then took the girl into Franklin County where she was raped at a hotel. Troopers canvassed neighborhoods and conducted interviews as part of their investigation. Spikes was taken into custody in Maryland on August 5th and will be extradited to Pennsylvania. He is facing several felony charges, including trafficking and rape. After months of public hearings and community debate, the Mount Airy Town Council has unanimously voted against annexing land for a proposed elite baseball sports complex. The request sought to bring roughly 60 acres along Watersville Road into the town to build a youth sports destination with baseball fields and other recreational facilities. Supporters said the project would boost tourism, local businesses, and recreation opportunities. Opponents argued that it would increase traffic, create noise, and change the character of the surrounding residential area. With the annexation denied, the property will remain outside Mount Airy's boundaries, and the project cannot move forward as proposed. A new home in Hagerstown's McCleary Hill neighborhood is providing a fresh start for a local military veteran and parent. According to the Herald Mail, Eric Church accepted the keys to the Habitat for Humanity home during a dedication ceremony on July 31st, attended by volunteers, sponsors, and community supporters. Church earned the opportunity through Habitat for Humanity of Washington County's Affordable Homeownership Program by completing more than 200 hours of sweat equity and purchasing the house with a 0% interest mortgage. Funding and support came from several organizations, including the Fletcher Foundation, God's Grace Foundation, Alexander Charities Foundation, and the Maryland Affordable Housing Trust. For more information on these or any of our other local news stories, be sure to join us on the web at WFMD.com or pay a visit to the WFMD Facebook page. If you have a news or a traffic tip, please text it to us at 301-694-9363. 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
9: News. I'm Jack Callahan. The Senate honors the late Senator Lindsey Graham by passing a tough Russia sanctions bill that bears his name.
10: On this vote, the yeas are 86, the nays are 11. The 60-vote threshold having been achieved, the bill is passed.
9: Graham's sister Darlene presiding. She was appointed to finish her brother's term. The sanctions bill makes it more costly for countries to buy Russian oil. President Trump announces a series of domestic mining projects worth $3 billion.
11: I'm thrilled to announce that we're delivering $100 million to train the next generation of American miners. And you have a lot of you are in the room right now.
9: The plan focuses on rare earth minerals essential for weapons production. The president also says talks with Iran are going fine. 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
12: Your 930 WFMD Skyscan forecast for Mid-Maryland. Sunny skies today with afternoon showers and thunderstorms, highs around 90, but feeling more like 103 degrees. Cloudy on the overnight with a chance of more storms, lows down to 70. Saturday stays partly sunny with scattered afternoon thunderstorms and highs near 90. 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WFMD meteorologist Diana Gibson.
0: 930 WFMD traffic for Frederick and surrounding counties. A service of Frederick Air. It's a good call.
2: Anyone southbound still seeing some delay up near Hagerstown from coming up to the state line. And then approaching mile marker 20 in Falling Waters. An earlier accident was there but has been cleared. 70 westbound seeing some delay right after the exit for 40 as you're heading towards Myersville. Also some delay on 15 southbound from 26 down to West Patrick Street. 270 northbound, you've got some delay around the exit for 80 in Urbana headed into Frederick and around the Clarksburg Road lane drop. 340 westbound, seeing some delay from 67 over towards Harper's Ferry. And 15 in Loudoun County, still slow approaching Luckett's and coming up to the point of Rocks Bridge.
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14: In Major League Baseball, the Athletics announced that they've mutually parted ways with general manager David Forst, who was in his 11th season as GM. The A's presently have a mark of 45-70 that's tied for the second worst record in the majors. In the NFL, Tennessee Titans guard Peter Skoronski has agreed to a four-year, $100 million extension with $88 million guaranteed that makes him the highest-paid guard in the league. The Buffalo Bills signed guard Osiris Torrance to a four-year, $78 million extension through 2030 with $46 million guaranteed. The NFL suspended Indianapolis Colts cornerback Cam Taylor-Britt one game for violating the league's personal conduct policy. Back in January, Taylor-Britt pled guilty to charges of reckless driving and driving without a valid license.
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6: Free talk for Urbana and Littlestown on Friday afternoon. 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Mid-Maryland Live is on. Phone lines are open. And severe thunderstorm watch, not a warning, but a watch, is in effect until 9 o'clock for this evening, according to the National Weather Service, our friends over there. Tim A., Frank Mitchell, just got a little bit of time left, and I believe that we have on the line Frederick County Council President Brad Young joining us.
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20: good.
6: Young.
20: Afternoon, gentlemen.
6: Thanks for calling.
20: Thank you. All right. What
21: they're
20: about?
21: Now picking up a little dinner for the grandkids.
20: What do they want? Chicken McNuggets?
21: No, they got good old chicken tenders from Madrone's.
20: Oh, same thing, but better. Much better.
21: They're much better. Much better.
20: I agree. Mr. President, the Tell me about the water situation at the data center. You're involved in the knowledge. You have the knowledge there.
21: Right.
20: I always.
21: I heard the last caller talking, and you're absolutely correct. Golf courses use way more water than the data centers do, but there's also a huge difference. The data centers now are using what are called closed loop systems. So they are using the water and then they return it to the wastewater plant. In fact, they're going to be using a lot of what's called gray water, which is non-potable water, non-treated water. They'll use it and then they'll return it. They'll get it to a, they have to treat it to a certain level, and then they return it to the wastewater treatment plant to be treated, to be put back into the system. And so again, it, like anything else, if you were to open a new business, if there's not enough water, you won't get a permit to build it. And so each data center would come forward in the future has to go to the state to see if there's enough water before they can do it. Some of the newer ones are not even using water as their coolant, so they're not even using that much water to begin with. But any new business has to apply for the water needs they have. The state assesses whether there's enough water. If there's not, they don't get a permit to build. So the water is not an issue. They're not taking any groundwater. And so whether you're a neighbor or whether you're in Emmitsburg, it doesn't matter. The water is coming from the Frederick County system. It's not coming from the ground around that area, so it's not an impact there. The other thing that gentleman talked about the stealing of data or whether they sell or not, that can happen whether they're here or they're in Australia. It really, that's for the federal government to be involved with. Locally, we can't control what data they're or what they're doing with their data. That's a federal issue. But they can do that whether they're located in Frederick County or whether they're in Timbuktu.
20: Well, that brings some facts into light that I don't think a lot of the people that are opposing.
21: There's a lot of misinformation
20: out there
21: about them. And again, as you were talking about earlier, the generators here, they're required to use Tier 4 generators, which are much more quiet and much more less evasive on the environment as far as what they emit. They're all buffered. They're inside sound walls. There will be less noise that people will hear from this, much less noise than what they heard from what it was when it was East Alco or what it could have been with many other uses that could have gone there.
20: Wow, that's good. I just need to, again, it's not one side against the other. It's facts versus fiction.
21: And again, on the internet constantly, and it's ironic that folks use the internet to create AI images of smokestacks and things that are not anywhere near what is going there. But they're using examples. There are bad examples in the country of where they did use groundwater, of where they're not using proper buffering or setbacks from other areas, but that's not what's happening here. And it was scare tactics that are being used to get people to turn against them. And they've been effective at doing that. That's certainly, they've gotten people scared, but there's a lot of misinformation and half-truths that are being spread about what's happening here. Back to the moratorium, a lot of the other counties have put moratoriums in place because they have not put proper legislation in place to require Tier 4 generators and proper setbacks, and they need to have the time to get that right, and I understand that. We had a year moratorium. We had a year study. We went through a six-month process. We really did not need another moratorium.
20: That appears to me as an outlier. It's just basically it's an election year, and, it looks good.
21: Well, again, people can judge it for what it is. And by the way, as I'm coming through, there's an accident here at the intersection of 194 and 26 that just happened. So I would guess that there'll be
20: equipment on the way.
21: On the way here, yes. Quite a few cars banged up here. Looks like a multiple car. Doesn't look like anybody's hurt, but a lot of people out in cars banged up pretty good.
20: Which way? East or west?
21: Right at the intersection where you turn into Walkersville on 194. There's a motorcycle also. I see the gentleman looks like he's fine, but his motorcycle is totaled.
20: Okay. 194.
21: Right at the intersection at Searsville, right there where you turn on 194 from 26.
20: Perfect. Thank you, Brad Young, president of Frederick County Council.
21: Be careful around there.
20: Thank you, brother.
21: Have a great evening.
20: Appreciate it. Then there's some facts, frankly, and we'll give that. We'll give him also a kudo for being part of the driving force. Accident at 196 and, pardon me, at 194 and Route 26 at Searsville.
6: Avoid that. Look for an alternate route if you can.
20: And that's going to be back.
6: Not only traffic advice, but data center advice. Yeah.
20: And, well, do you feel better now about the water, Frank? You don't go crazy acting on me?
6: I want more information. You know, I have told you that I am not anti-data center.
20: No, but you just heard from the unbelievable.
6: I think it's complicated. I think it matters a lot where the data centers are located because, you know, how good is the local electricity grid and, you know, conditions. And
20: Frank, it's all been looked
6: into. Not a simple.
20: Frank, they didn't just build up a building. They had to jump to every hoop that could be possibly put in front of them, and they were successful. They know where the electricity's come from. They know where the water's come from. They know it's legal. They know they're not infecting the environment. So all these after-the-fact fears, doubts, and worries that you have. Stop that, Frank.
6: Well, it's our listeners that have made me, you know, question some of these things.
20: It's all right to have listeners who question, but if when the facts are given to you, it'd be nice to listen to the facts every now and then. So that's what I have to say about that. Also, wanted to text her when Brad was on air, encouraging County Council President Brad to get the Frederick Museum of Arts finished before he leaves office. And, you know, maybe if he's picking up dinner, he should pick up for somebody else. I'm just reading the text, Frank. I don't know anything about these things. But I did know something about coming up on Monday, Frank, and I'm surprised you didn't tell me. Frederick County Realtors Association will have at the ARC, 555 South Market Street, a forum for the county exec on Monday night. Sign up if you want to go. This one is held by the group that for mayor race was held, but nobody got there. So it is a forum this Monday night, as I understand it, at the ARC. So if you want to go on to Frederick County Chamber of Commerce site or Frederick County Builders Association. Is that what FCBIA is? I'm thinking it is Frederick County Builders, I think. I don't know. So, you know, you want to see it? Or you want me talking to Mike? Okay, be that way. All right, so that's what's going there. So I'm glad they're starting to have... let me just shout out. I have candidates who said they will debate anytime, anyplace, anywhere. If you're willing, let Frank or I know. We'll be glad to set up a debate. Not a forum. Like, were you born where? Did you go to school? You know, did you walk to work or, you know?
6: No, we've already done those.
20: Yeah, they're over with. Now it's time for candidates to meet candidates head on and ask the questions and even have the candidates ask each other questions. What a novel idea, because I know when people are running for office, I wish someone would ask her this. I wish someone would ask him that. Well, now would be the opportunity. We'll give you the form. We'll give you the location. We'll do it right here. It'll be fair and unbalanced. You don't have anything to worry about in that respect. But if you want your message out there and you want to tell the people, there's a challenge here. The sheriff said he will debate the challenger anytime, any place, including WFMD. So send that out to challenger Carl Bickle. And he knows I will treat him and Frank will treat him fair. As the sheriff will treat him fair, but they can come ask each other questions. What about the two people running for county exec, Jeff Holsinger and Jessica Fitzwater? Now, Jessica Fitzwater, the county exec over almost 4 years now, has yet to appear on Mid-Maryland Live, but the invitation is always there, so I don't want to discourage her, from her regular visits, never. And if you have an opponent that you would like me to call out, be more than happy to do that. Frank, this is the time that we should be setting up these debates. People can make their minds up, and maybe they already have. But I think it's the time also to ask the questions that need to be asked, that are not being asked, that are being covered up, covered over. I know there's a lot of social forums out there that make accusations and comments and things like that, which is, that keeps them on the air or whatever it's called. But this would be a time for the politicians to actually, you have a hit piece. Was it a hit piece in the paper today or yesterday about the candidate for county council seat that was charged with hit and run? I mean, did it happen yesterday? I don't think so. I think it happened primary day. And now it's making headlines. Is that, you know, again, I don't know. But I think these matters need to be discussed. No better way than to have meet your challenger head on, face to face. You know what I'm saying? All right, 301-694-WFMD. Don't be afraid. If you're afraid, you shouldn't be running for office. That's my humble, well-thought-out opinion. Now, speaking about humble, well-thought-out opinions, Frank, I give you the task of finding a great belly buster for today.
6: You mentioned social occasions.
20: Yes.
6: Well, you know, sometimes during those, guys just drink too much alcohol and beer.
20: I've heard.
6: Gabriel Iglesias on that is situation.
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18: Drinking here in town, you got to be careful, though, man, because some people can handle alcohol. You know who you are. Some people can. You have no clue. Guys, especially, you know how it goes. We get loaded, we turn into one of three people, right? We're either the I love you guy, I hate you guy, or the mirror guy. You know that guy, right? Shh, hey! Mirror. I know, because that's me. Oh my God, I can't handle alcohol. People, when they get drunk, they say things they don't mean. And you know when I'm drunk, you hear something like, woo, I'm going running. You better cut me off. Oh, hell yeah, man. And when I drink, I only drink like regular alcohol. I don't do beer. Beer just doesn't know. Beer makes me talk to my body. I don't like that. When I get drunk on beer, I get weird. I'm like, you know. What's the matter? Hey, you said you could hang. Don't talk to me there.
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26: 930 WFMD traffic for Frederick and surrounding counties. A service of Frederick Air. It's a good call.
2: 81 southbound still seeing some delay from Falling Waters down to Highway 9 in Martinsburg. Also Highway 11 seeing a little delay from that bailout traffic from that earlier accident that's been cleared. In Frederick, you've got a minor fender bender, it looks like, on 26 at 194. 15 northbound from 70 up to West Patrick Street, seeing some congestion, as well as 270 southbound from Frederick down towards 80 in Urbana. And 15 northbound, still a little bit slow from Luckett's up to the Point of Rocks Bridge, as well as 340 westbound around the interchange with 67.
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20: Yeah, that's good. 5:52 in the afternoon. All right, Frederick County Builders Association Industry. It's Frederick County Builders Industry Association and the Frederick Chamber of Commerce are hosting a debate. I hope it's a debate Monday at the ARC, which is on South Market Street, ARC of Frederick County. And I think apparently you have to register to go. Does that sound right? wonder if you have to have like an ID or something, because I can't go. I don't have an ID. That's too hard to get. I don't know. We'll find out. 301-694-WFMD, your chance to sound off to be heard. We want to hear what real people have to say about real things. All right. What say you, Frank?
6: I was going to ask you, Tim, if you're going to the protest.
20: What protest?
6: Tomorrow.
20: I don't have anything to protest.
6: In Chambersburg. They're in the outer reaches of our listening radio area.
20: What are they doing? Protesting intelligence? What?
6: They are protesting what we've talked about earlier this week. I started bringing up, I think, last Friday.
20: I wasn't quite here. I wasn't here.
6: Flock cameras.
20: Oh, for crying out loud. Could you all grow up?
6: Franklin County's DeFlock.
20: DeFlock.
6: Stop the Flock protest.
20: Yeah.
6: Is going to be held 11 until 1, 11 in the morning till 1 in the afternoon in Chambersburg.
20: 2 hours.
6: Tomorrow.
20: Wouldn't want to miss it.
6: I would think that you would be protesting the protesters, Tim.
20: I would be.
6: Since you love these Flock cameras
20: I
6: so
20: do.
6: Much.
20: They are so important.
6: They are the name given to automated license plate readers.
20: Only used
6: these
20: by
6: cameras that are popping up everywhere, watching every move you make.
20: They're beautiful. They're only used by law enforcement, by the way. These are not for public distribution. These are only used by law enforcement.
6: Pennsylvania State Police are working to identify whoever has been cutting down.
20: I've heard.
6: These Flock cameras throughout Franklin County this summer. Protest tomorrow.
20: I think, was it Franklin County where they lost like 8 of them at $3,000
6: each?
20: $24,000 damage. Because people, this is
6: about 5 Flock cameras have been vandalized in recent months.
20: This is how goofy people are. Have you ever been on a turnpike? You ever been up the Pennsylvania Turnpike? You ever been on the New York Freeway? There's cameras everywhere. That is a wonderful thing. Then there are tag readers everywhere. It can only help law enforcement. It's not for public consumption. You don't get the information and send it to the public. It's only for law enforcement. It is a great working tool for law enforcement. On kidnapping, on children being removed, it just is unbelievable how important these cameras are. And people think, well, I have a right of privacy. If I'm going over 7-Eleven, I don't want anybody to know. I don't really care if you want a 7-Eleven. And people already know. People are so, if you want something to complain about taxes. You know, you want to complain about something, but don't complain about people that are doing everything in their power to protect you and to take track of you so that you can be protected. This is not taking any privacy away. You don't have, in America, you don't have a right to have a driver's license. It's a privilege. And I'm so thankful that how many times we've lost people with Alzheimer's or dementia. That people go and they get in their car and they don't know where they're going. And because of license plate readers, we're able to find them, get them home safely. I see nothing negative about this. I heard someone on a newscast or in the national news saying something like, oh, I don't want people to know where I'm going. Don't you realize if you have a cell phone, the world knows where you're going. If you have a computer and you turn it on, the world knows where you're going and what you're doing on your computer. You have to come have a little common sense. I think that these cameras.
6: In other words, you're saying it's too late. We're screwed.
20: It's too late to complain about something that helps you. I don't see the negativity here at all. I see zero negative about having license plate readers. Zero. I don't. You have to give me an example why it's bad.
6: Well, people are just broadly concerned about privacy, surveillance, protection.
20: That's not any of the above. When you get a driver's license, you don't have any data protection. It's already the government already has it.
6: Hey, I don't know, Tim. I'm just telling you what's going on.
20: I'm just trying to tell you.
6: On the other side, state police say that they do not use Flock cameras to track faces or monitor people's day-to-day habits.
20: Nope.
6: But they're using them for legitimate law enforcement purposes.
20: Amen. There's so many good uses for these cameras. And the things such as you should be appreciative of this. They can pick up a stolen car. They'll know where the stolen car is. And they go off, get the stolen car off the roadway, get the stolen car back to its owner. All these things help. Don't you know, most cars nowadays, you can have, mine has a tracking system in it. Something happens to my car, I can push a button, they'll tell me where my car is. I think that's a good thing.
6: So you don't think this is making America great again by taking us back to the fictional year of 1984?
20: No. I think it makes America great because if you break the law or if something happens, that we can find you. We have, and we're using the tools that do not invade any privacy. They don't. Yeah, you know, I don't want them to know my birthday. Do you have a driver's license? Do you have? You know, people are just so out of touch with downtown reality. In my humble, well thought out opinion, what are you going to do this weekend, Frank? Anything?
6: Well, Chambersburg. Saturday, 11 to 1.
20: You ain't going there.
6: There's a protest. I didn't say I was, but
20: I just asked you what you
6: but
20: gonna
6: maybe
20: do.
6: I will.
20: No, you won't. You kind of agree with me. All right, we're back in on Monday. I want everybody to have a great, safe, wonderful weekend. Enjoy yourself. Be careful. Listen to us for the weather reports. Thank my producers, Debbie and Kevin. Thank my writers, Diane and Donna. Thank Frank Mitchell for putting up with you all. And I'll be back on Monday. And Frank, too. Have a good night. God bless, and God bless America. Free talk.
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1: It appears he has the votes. I'm Lisa Lacera, Fox News. The Senate could move forward with a procedural vote on confirming Todd Blanche as Attorney General as soon as tonight, after gaining support of Louisiana Republican Bill Cassidy, who said the confirmation process has become politicized.
4: This process should be about Mr. Blanche and how he will go forward in a difficult job, and how the American people can be best served.
1: Senators Lisa Murkowski of Alaska and Susan Collins of Maine have already said they will vote no. President Trump calling on the Supreme Court to overturn a D.C. appeals court ruling that orders the construction of the White House ballroom to stop. The president saying it's a matter of national security. Meanwhile, the east wing of the White House has already been demolished and construction has already begun. A helicopter used to fight a wildfire in Utah's crash. No word on the two people on board as fire crews in Washington begin to make progress on three major fires there, though people are still not allowed back home.
5: Spokane County Sheriff John Knowles has stressed it could take weeks before officials can let folks back into affected burn areas, asking evacuees for patience.
7: It is only safe for our fire crews to go in there and do assessments. They have aerial assets that we're using to try to identify destroyed structures and get accurate counts.
5: A man accused of setting one of the fires faces arson charges.
1: Fox's Kristen Goodwin, National Economic Council President Kevin Hassett reacting after the Labor Department reports employers cut 23,000 jobs last month.
8: The weakness in this number were really just two things, government workers and a sort of rebound from all the employment we got from the World Cup because the World Cup was ending.
1: Economists were expecting an increase of more than 80,000 jobs. The unemployment rate declined 4.1%, but the Labor Department says that may indicate more people leaving the workforce. 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
14: 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Heroes like United States Navy Chief Shannon Kent. 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
11: A second rabid beaver has been confirmed at Cunningham Falls State Park in less than 2 weeks.
0: The Frederick County Health Department says a beaver collected after a 19-year-old man was attacked while fishing on August 5th at Hunting Creek Lake in the William Hauk area tested positive for rabies. The latest case follows a July 26th attack in which a 13-year-old swimmer was bitten by a rabid beaver. As a precaution, the William Hauk Day Use Area boat ramp and Big Hunting Creek above the lake have been closed while officials determine the area is safe for visitors. The closures are expected to remain in place for several days. Anyone bitten or scratched by a beaver near Cunningham Falls State Park is urged to contact a health care provider and the Frederick County Health Department. Virginia regulators have approved a major policy change that shifts the cost of electric transmission upgrades to the companies building new data centers. The State Corporation Commission ruled that when new transmission lines or substations are needed solely to serve data centers, those costs should be paid by the developers instead of being spread across electric customers. Governor Abigail Spanberger praised the decision, saying it protects families and businesses from subsidizing the rapidly expanding data center industry. Dominion Energy must now develop a new rate structure to implement the ruling as electricity demand continues to grow across Virginia. A civil lawsuit against former Ranson Police Chief Robbie Roberts and the city of Ranson is set to go before a Jefferson County jury on August 19th. Officers Charles Lynch and Keith Sigulski claim they faced retaliation after questioning how a promotional exam was administered, alleging the process violated the West Virginia Police Civil Service Act because candidates were not allowed to review their exams, answers, or scores. The lawsuit says both officers were later reassigned to schedules that negatively affected their personal and professional lives. Roberts and the city deny the allegations. This week, a judge rejected a request to delay the trial. The National Park Service has named Stephanie Stevens as the next superintendent of Gettysburg National Military Park, Eisenhower National Historic Site, and the Carlisle Federal Indian Boarding School National Monument. Stevens will begin the job this fall after serving as acting regional director for the Park Service's Midwest region. She brings 37 years of National Park Service experience, including service as the agency's chief curator and several senior leadership positions focused on cultural resources and museum collections. Officials say her background is well-suited to overseeing Gettysburg's nationally significant Civil War Museum collection while leading the three historic sites into the future. For more information on these or any of our other local news stories, be sure to join us on the web at WFMD.com or pay a visit to the WFMD Facebook page. For Mid-Maryland's Radio News Center, I'm Jimmy Key on 930 WFMD.
26: 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It's a good call.
2: Still seeing a report of a minor collision on 26 at 194. Also 15 northbound in Frederick is going to be slow from 70 up to West Patrick Street. 270 southbound, you've got some pretty heavy delays from Frederick down to 80 in Urbana. And the northbound side from Hyattstown to Urbana slow as well. Heavy traffic still in Loudoun County on 15 from Luckett's to the point of Roxbridge, and also 340 westbound headed towards Harper's Ferry after 67.
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11: It is the Joe Pags Show, and I'm Sean Reimer. I'm going to be sitting in for Joe today. You've been listening to my partner, Trey Ware, for the rest of the previous few days. Coming to you from Joe Pags' his flagship station, KTSA. And we're going to be hanging out and talking about some stuff. And we have to use our local number. So if you want to call me up, and I like to talk to folks. So if you want to call us up, it's 210-599-5555. That's just for today. Okay, Monday when Joe's back, everything goes back to normal, and you'll have the normal phone line. But if you want to get through today, only 210-599-5555. Now, I got a lot of stuff I want to talk about. There's a lot of news going on, obviously. I tend to go with whatever I have the strongest opinion on at the time. And it's Friday. I want to have some fun. So, yeah, I'm going to start with Burrito Gate. I'm literally going to start with Burrito Gate. I got hooked into this, a little earlier today. Burrito Gate is an argument over a $20 burrito. And I'm going to give you a little background on my relationship with Mexican food before I even get there, okay? Because if I'm paying 20 bucks for a burrito, it better have a lobster tail in it, okay? I'm just saying. I grew up in Maryland, just to let you know who I am, I grew up in Maryland. And in Maryland, you're about as far from decent Mexican food as you can possibly get. And so growing up, I didn't like Mexican food because it all tasted like ketchup to me, okay? About 16 years ago, I made my way here to San Antonio, Texas, and I had some of the Tex-Mex here, and it blew me away. I mean, the flavors, I live for cilantro. I now am a Mexican food addict. I don't tend to eat burritos because to me it's just a big hot pocket. I'm not a burrito guy. I'm a taco guy. But the controversy erupted, and we have some audio from Elizabeth Warren chiming in on this. She got cornered by TMZ about her thoughts on Burrito Gate. But it starts with a post from Andrew Colvett, Charlie Kirk's best friend. And he says this on his post, and this started the whole thing about burritos costing $20. One of our TPUSA college students gave me his take on affordability. A burrito shouldn't cost $20. Andrew goes on, yeah, a lot of this is a hangover from COVID and Biden-era inflation, but the lived experience is the same. It just feels like basic things cost too much. And as I understand it, this has become a controversy amongst conservatives that breaks a couple of ways. First, some conservatives are saying, well, things still cost too much. And in fact, food prices are a little up. I mean, I judge everything based upon my wife and I, our biweekly trip to the HEB, okay, which is our grocery store chain out here. You know it. You love it. They're all over the place almost. And so my wife and I, we buy the same crap over and over again, okay? We basically buy the same stuff, like a lot of people, when we go to the grocery store. So I judge the prices on what we buy and how much it costs. And, you know, meat prices are up, obviously. But you know what? We're not paying $12 for a gallon of generic orange juice like I was when Biden was in office. Some people are saying that Trump should get the affordability under control a little bit quicker. Some people look at the war in Iran and say that's causing it. And then the other people, the other conservatives, are the folks saying, well, this is a Gen Z thing. Move out of your mom's TV room. You know, get a big person job. You can afford $20 burritos. I was reading something, from Matt Walsh, you know, that it also, he blames Iran, and we'll get to what the Democrats think. But, you know, on the Gen Z angle, and I know this, you know, I know some young people, and they maybe COVID did this to them with the lockdowns and all that stuff, but they like to have stuff delivered. So if you're paying $20 for a burrito, more than likely it's because you're having some Uber guy bring it to you, and it's costing you a little more because, you know, stuff costs more when you have it delivered. Young people like stuff being brought to them. Okay, young people will have an Uber bring a McDonald's value meal to them when the McDonald's is like down the street. You know, I've seen it with my own eyes. And so I looked up burrito prices. And anyway, that's the controversy. Well, you know, Gen Z, you know, they pay a lot for stuff because they have it delivered. They like fancy food. The other people are conservatives. This is a rift amongst the conservatives of this country right now. It's very, very surreal to me. And the Democrats are basically blaming the Jews. You know, they blame the Jews for everything. It's the war in Iran, you know, and we're Israel's puppet. And, you know, that's why the cost of everything is being driven up because of the Strait of Hormuz. You know, ships can't get through with their burrito cargo. And so it's jacking the prices up on everything. I you know, for me personally, I tend to go with the, well, if you're paying $20 for a burrito, okay, that's on you. Those are fancy gourmet burritos, or again, you're having them delivered. And, you know, I looked up some of the prices because I kept hearing about Chipotle and I kept hearing about different places and their burrito costs. And a burrito in America at most places will cost you about 10 or 12 bucks. Again, if you're paying I can't believe I started with this. If you're paying $20 for a burrito, again, it's either a gourmet burrito with some lobster tail in there or something like that, or it's an extra large burrito. I've seen these burritos at some places that are these mega burritos. It's like a pillow, right? You can lay your head down on it. It's huge. But it ain't, you know, it's a lifestyle choice in my opinion. So if you're paying $20 for a burrito, I'm sorry, but that's probably on you. I can't believe this has become an actual controversy amongst people. To go back to my original story about my relationship with Mexican food. Okay. I live in San Antonio, Texas. Again, we have the finest Mexican food, I believe, Tex-Mex on the planet. Okay. So I don't go to Taco Bell. I don't go to Chipotle. I know a lot of people here in San Antonio that go to Taco Bell and Chipotle. I don't want a bowl of taco. And when you live in a place like San Antonio where the food is just so amazing, as far as the Tex-Mex and the Mexican food, I feel like I'm doing something dirty and wrong by going to a Taco Bell. I feel like I'm cheating on San Antonio, if that makes sense. But again, yes, are prices high as far as food prices? Yeah, I'm like everybody else. I've kind of noticed that. But it ain't nothing like what we were dealing with in the Biden, the 4 years while Joe Biden or whomever was actually running the country was steering the economy. Again, if you want to call me up, it's a local number just for today only, 210-599-5555, 210-599-5555. But that's where the burrito thing comes from. Again, a single post. And that's kind of our world. I'm going to talk about social media a little later on in regards to Meta. They've been slapped with additional fines as far as not keeping kids safe and algorithms sending kids off into explicit material. I have a love-hate relationship with social media. And this burrito thing is, in fact, a social media phenomenon. This is the kind of thing that people get hung up on. And since we're just kind of meeting, this is the first time you've heard me. You know, I have what I would call kind of a love-hate relationship with social media. I think there are wonderful things about it, but certainly it was designed as a drug to hook you and give you that dopamine rush when you get all the likes and shares. Which, you know, is kind of a part of life right now. But at the same time, it takes things like whether you're paying for a $20 burrito or not into a controversy. Yes, again, Burrito-gate. Let's go and talk to somebody on the phone here and get their thoughts. Mark, are you there? Mark, you're here in Texas. What are you thinking?
10: Hey, good evening, Trey.
11: I'm Sean. I'm Sean. Trey has been on this week. He couldn't do it tonight, so that's why I'm here. But we're interchangeable. That, it's okay.
10: My bad. Listen, I'm an older man. I remember the banana seat bicycles.
11: I do too. Actually, I'm 58.
10: Listen, so. I do a lot of working out of town and working internationally, and these young people, they order all the time online, Uber, all that, even on break for lunch. Of course they don't have any money. Of course they're complaining.
11: Yeah, and I appreciate the call, man. Yeah, it's like if you want to have it delivered, if you want somebody to drive you a burrito, it's probably going to cost you a little bit more money. And I'm actually going to talk about young people a little later on in regards to socialism. In communism, Islamo-fascism, you know, whatever you want to call it. The president calls it straight-up communism, which it is. And it is kind of surreal. I am a 58-year-old man, and never really thought that I'd see an actual communist socialist movement gaining steam in America. And a lot of young people are into this. We've seen the polling where a lot of young folks think socialism is great. Because, you know, you get free stuff, and a lot of folks, like, and we'll talk about Abdul al-Sayed and some of these other jokers who are promising all kinds of things, and young people are really hooking into it. But what young people don't understand about socialism is that eventually you end up eating out of the same dumpster as everybody else. And one thing I've learned about young people, Gen Z, is they like their stuff, to the caller's point. They like their stuff. They like their money. This is one of the reasons why marriage rates are down, why, you know, dating is a little weird for Gen Z, because they like their stuff. And the true sadness, if you will, of this looming socialist threat when it comes to young people is by the time they realize they can't just go out and get the stuff they want, that they just can't, you know, spend all the money they want because the government's running everything and nobody has anything, it'll be far too late. And I have some ideas as to why that is. We talk about it on the morning show. Trey and I do quite a bit. And that's something I'm going to bring up a little later on as we move through the program. We're going to take a break. But once again, Sean Reima in for Joe Pags at local number. Again, this is just for today. We are broadcasting from Joe's flagship station here in beautiful San Antonio, Texas, KTSA. The number is 210-599-5555. It is Sean Reimaugh on the Joe Pag Show.
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7: The 930 WFMD SkyScan forecast for Frederick and surrounding counties. Good chance of showers and thunderstorms continuing through the night, with the low down to 70, and a chance continuing into Saturday. Patchy fog in the morning. Otherwise, it'll be mostly sunny eventually with a high near 89. Saturday night, partly cloudy, low 72. 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A service of Frederick Air. It's a good call.
8: Had some heavy delays from an accident on 26 northbound at the intersection with 194. The whole northbound side of 26 is closed headed to that intersection. So expect heavy delays there on Liberty Road. Otherwise, 270 southbound from Frederick to Urbana. Seeing a little congestion there, as well as 15 northbound from Luckett's to the point of Roxbridge. 340 westbound still a little slow from 67 over to Harper's Ferry. And 81 southbound also seeing delays still from Falling Waters to Martinsburg.
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2: A second rabid beaver has been confirmed at Cunningham Falls State Park in less than 2 weeks. The Frederick County Health Department said a beaver collected after a 19-year-old man was attacked while fishing on August 5th at Hunting Creek Lake in the William Hawk area tested positive for rabies. The latest case follows a July 26 attack in which a 13-year-old swimmer was bitten by a rabid beaver. As a precaution, the William Hawk Day Use Area boat ramp and Big Hunting Creek above the lake have been closed while officials determine the area is safe for visitors. The closures are expected to remain in place for several days. Anyone bitten or scratched by a beaver near Cunningham Falls State Park is urged to contact a health care provider and the Frederick County Health Department. To read more, go to our website at WFMD.com. Virginia regulators have approved a major policy change that shifts the cost of electric transmission upgrades to the companies building new data centers. The State Corporation Commission ruled that when new transmission lines or substations are needed solely to serve data centers, those costs should be paid by the developers instead of being spread across electric customers. Governor Abigail Spanberger praised the decision, saying it protects families and businesses from subsidizing the rapidly expanding data center industry. Dominion Energy must now develop a new rate structure to implement the ruling as electricity demand continues to grow across Virginia. For more on local stories, go to WFMD.com. I'm Diana Gibson, Mid-Maryland's News Radio Center, 930 WFMD.
3: Fox News, I'm Roxanne Evans. A major sanctions package from late Senator Lindsey Graham clears the Senate, putting new pressure on Russia and its energy partners. The bill heads to the House. The Senate appears poised to confirm Todd Blanche as Attorney General. This after Republican Senator Bill Cassidy announced his support, likely giving Blanche the votes he needs. Fox's Shannon Bream reports, however, that there's no rush to take a vote.
4: The president can leave him as acting AG based on the DOJ succession statutes. There's no time clock or time limit running on Blanche right now, so he could stay there. It's just a matter of whether they have this formal vote or not.
3: President Trump doubling down on rare mineral strategy. He met with mining industry leaders today, unveiling billions in investments to boost the U.S. supply chain and counter China. 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
5: The 930 WFMD Skyscan forecast for Frederick and surrounding counties. Good chance of showers and thunderstorms continuing through the night with a low down to 70 and a chance continuing into Saturday. Patchy fog in the morning. Otherwise, it'll be mostly sunny eventually with a high near 89. Saturday night, partly cloudy, low 72. 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
7: The U.S. military is facing critical munitions shortages as a result of the Iran conflict, according to the Center for Strategic and International Studies. Before February 28th, it estimates the U.S. had 2,330 Patriot interceptors. Today, CSIS estimates the U.S. has one-third of its stockpile remaining. Even though Patriot interceptor missile production has increased, CSIS's missile defense expert Tom Caracco says it's a simple math problem.
8: You don't have to be a rocket scientist to figure out that the relative to the inventories of the Patriots and the FADs and the Standard Missiles, relative to those inventories at the start of Epic Fury, we have a problem.
7: President Trump announced earlier this month the U.S. would grant Ukraine a license to manufacture Patriot missile interceptors. If finalized, Ukraine would become just the second country after Japan licensed to produce the advanced Patriot missiles. For Military Matters in Washington, Jennifer Griffin, Fox News.
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11: Yeah, man. It's the Joe Pags Show. I'm Sean Reimer. In for Joe Pags tonight. You can catch me on the morning show, KTSA, here in San Antonio, Texas. Beautiful San Antonio, Texas. And we're talking smack about what's going on in the world. The phone line. I have a local phone line that I'm using just for today. When Joe gets back on Monday, it all goes back to normal. But for now, if you want to talk to me, 210-599-5555. Now, let's talk about Abdul Al-Sayed and Mamdani. You know, I 9/11 was a powerful moment for all of us, obviously. And, you know, at the time that 9/11 happened, I was living in Maryland. I was working at a talk station out there in a cornfield in Rehoboth Beach, Delaware. That's right. Rehoboth Beach, Delaware, where Joe Biden spent about 90% of his time in office, in the Oval Office, in a fold-out chair in Rehoboth Beach, Delaware. I started there at a little station called WGMD. And I'd never really gone. I'd been on Delmarva my whole life, and so I had kind of quit my job, and I'd always wanted to work in Denver and wanted to work in other markets. And so in the weeks preceding 9/11, I was actually making the biggest move of my life. Okay, I was leaving home, if you will, for the very first time and striking out west. I had that mythology in my head. I wanted to find my fame and fortune in the west and take off and, you know, moving stuff out. Then I'm driving, getting ready to drive out, and 9/11 happens. It's a very pungent thing, experience, you know, at that particular moment. Really blew my circuits for a few years, honestly. I'm just being, you know, it really was a crazy, crazy time to be moving across country while the nation is under assault. 3,000 people dead. Took me a few years, you know, I mean, to really kind of wrap my mind around that. And so it is a little surreal to me that less than a quarter century later, we have, as the mayor of New York City, this smarmy jerk, Mamdani. It is a little surreal to me that, and I don't hate Muslims. I just hate the ones that want to blow me up, okay? That's it. I just hate the ones that want to kill me. I actually do have Muslim friends, and they don't want to kill anybody. Islam is, in a sense, always existed in a state of conflict. I don't have enough time to really get into the history of that. I was a religion major also, and I studied some of that stuff. But it's surreal to me that it took less than 25 years to get to a place where a guy like that is the mayor of New York City, and there are Islamic prayers being blasted on loudspeakers through lower Manhattan. It's weird, man. And then we have this guy out of Michigan, Abdul Al-Sayed. And I tell you what, you know, of all these weirdos, and, you know, Francesca Hong is a dork. You know, I don't worry about her. Some of these quote-unquote socialist candidates that are doing well, a lot of them are just, they're empty heads, man. They're just, there's no real intellectual content there. But Al-Sayed, I'll tell you, when he won the other night, the primary in Michigan, and I was kind of watching him, not only in the middle of the night, when he kind of gave a speech saying, hey, they're still counting the votes, and then he gave the speech, the 16-minute speech, or the longer speech the next day. Honestly, while I'm watching that guy, he reminded me of Obama. He's slick. He's smart. I felt that he was almost imitating Barack Obama. He almost had that kind of weird, that kind of cadence that Obama has when he's, you know, on a roll. In fact, why don't we, listen? I know this is old audio from a few days ago, but let's go ahead and listen to cut number four, Abdul Al-Sayed, and some of the things that he said, after he won the primary.
12: Use my whole name against me. Mike, listen, man, if you can't say the name, it's Abdurrahman, keep the name out your damn mouth. Yeah. I'll be happy to give you lessons. But they understand that the only way that they think they can win is to drag us into the mud, to believe the worst about each other, to believe that what divides us is bigger than what unites us. They want us to think that the reason some of us ain't got is because other people got. But it turns out that the reason so many of us ain't got is because of the system that has corrupted our politics to take it away from us. And that is the thing that we are taking on now. That movement to get money out of politics, put money in your pocket, pass Medicare for all, it is a big movement. So if you supported me or you did not support me, if you voted for Vice President Harris in 2024 or you voted for Donald Trump, if you believe like me that you ought to be able to afford your groceries, if you believe like me that you ought to be able to afford your home, if you believe like me that your tax dollars ought to be invested in you rather than sent somewhere else, if you believe like me...
11: Oh, God, this guy.
12: That a government of the people, by the people, and for the people is our birthright in this country, if you believe like me that we have a responsibility
11: all right, that's
12: to
11: enough.
12: Stand
11: I can't
12: up
11: take the guy. Yeah. That guy, now, okay, yeah, a lot of what that guy's saying is, in fact, a big movement, okay, but not the kind he's describing. It's all bullcrap. But do you see what I'm saying? He sounds like Obama. Okay, you ain't got this, I'm going to get you what you got. The Obama used to bring up his name, unrelentingly. Well, they don't, you know, they don't like my last name. I don't have a name like other people. I don't have a name like other presidents. The guy's like just ripping off Obama, but the reason why is because they're one and the same. They both have the same goals in mind, which is not to get you everything that's going to make your life happy and you're just going to love the government and going to love all this free stuff you have. They both have in their hearts, in my opinion, the goal of destroying this country. And a lot of young idiots, and I'm sorry, but a lot of, it's unfair to call them idiots, okay? They had to pass through the education system that is dramatically different than the one, public education system, collegiate world, dramatically different than the one I went through, okay? When I graduated high school in 1985, I guarantee you every single person I graduated with, including myself, had a working understanding of World War II. We had a working understanding of communism and socialism and how those states actually end up living and how that people actually live in those places. We had a working understanding of history. I meet young people sometimes, and I mean people in their teens and 20s, and they're graduates from high school. Maybe they're in that first year of college. They don't know anything about World War II. They don't know anything about the Soviet Union. And so if you're going to start riffing on all this great stuff the government's going to do for you and you're filling the heads up, you're filling these young people's heads up with this stuff, well, of course they're going to love it. And that's what this guy's doing. But the thing that I wanted to mention to you, when I was watching him, and I think it's interesting that J.D. Vance, the vice president, has called him President Al-Sayed twice. Because I had that thought. I was thinking, you know what? This guy is the real danger. This guy could somehow, by bell, book, and candle, end up in the Oval Office. He's the real, guys like this are the real threat. Obama did it. He'd only been a senator for 4 years. He was a relative newcomer. This guy, same dealio. Okay. I don't worry about the Francesca Hongs of the socialist movement. I worry about guys like this. So what do you think? Local number we're using just for today, 210-599-5555. Oh, and, get your name out of my mouth. I was like, what are you, Will Smith? You're going to hit me? You know, you're going to smack me if I mispronounce it? Get my name out of your mouth. Oh, God, dude. Pull it together, man. But again, Obama used the name thing. This guy uses the name thing. This guy is working from Obama's playbook step by step, and that makes him, in my mind, inherently dangerous. Because this is the guy, I was talking about 9/11, we deserved it, we had it coming. Remember when that sort of thing was the purview of true weirdos that nobody gave a crap about, like Ward Churchill? We dealt with that, you know, when I was living in Colorado. This is now policy for these people. This is what they all believe. And that is, Miller is right. We are hanging over the abyss of something. And if the midterms go south on us, we could very easily end up there at the hands of guys like this, Abdul Al-Sayed. and Hassan Piker and all of them. And, you know, I'd ask the question on our show during the week, you know, did is communism riding in on the backs of Islam, or is Islam riding in on the back of communism? I think they're kind of tandem, like Master Blaster in Mad Max Beyond Thunderdome. It's mutually beneficial. Socialism is the vehicle by which Islamofascists are worming their way into our society and into our political system to freaking destroy this country. And the young idiots I was just talking about a little bit ago who, you know, just we're not, I got to stop calling them idiots. These people were not given critical thinking skills in the public education system, quite the opposite, right? When I was in school, we were taught to be intellectually curious, to figure stuff out on our own. I meet people, you know, I have met people who have graduated from the public education system right now, in my opinion, who are functionally illiterate. And you can fill their heads with anything, whether it's the trans crap, the socialism crap, or whatever. And as long as the right people are telling them that stuff, they will believe it absolutely. The sad thing about it, though, is by the time they realize they've lost it all, their lives suck, they're eating out of the same dumpster as everybody else, oh, holy God, it'll be far too late. And Stephen Miller is right. It really all does come down to Donald Trump. And his what he's doing, and it's surreal to me that it's surreal to see actual real socialists, communists, fascists. I love the Antifa guys. You know, back in the day, we're fighting fascism by telling you what you should think and what you should say, and we're going to kill you if you don't agree with us. But we're fighting fascism now. Abdul al-Sayed, the real face of fascism. Whether it's because of religious zealotry or just a desire for power or to destroy America, it's irrelevant. It all leads to the same thing. It all leads to that abyss that Stephen Miller was talking about. And the tragedy is that we've allowed our young people to be failed in the education system, and they're just going along with this crap. Who are the people that support Abdul al-Sayed? The most annoying people in the world. And what do I mean by that? College-educated, white, college-educated, self-hating white people. Women, mostly. J.D. Vance, the vice president, who I also have a lot of admiration for, he called him that when he was talking to Laura Ingraham the other night. College-educated, self-hating white people who are basically all about proving how non-racist and non-Islamophobic they are by supporting a guy, a piece of crap like Abdul al-Sayed, and Hassan Piker and Mamdani. Look at how non-Islamophobic I am. I just voted for a Muslim. You know, that kind of thing. And they're being taken for a ride. And again, they have no idea what's at risk right now. They don't have the intellectual capacity to know what's at risk right now. But what's at risk right now is everything. Anyway, take a little break and we'll come back. Actually, we get back. I may take a couple of calls, but also I told you I was going to tell the why this is such a magical moment for me to be on the air doing the Joe Pag Show today. And I want to thank Joe and Sam and Polo for having me on. It's a lot of fun. It is Sean Reima on the Joe Pag Show.
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15: 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They've taken me down off of 400 data broker sites because the sweetest sound your phone can make is no sound at all.
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11: Joe, it's my great honor to be hanging out with you tonight. And I got to hit some new. I was kind of riffing there. I want to hit some news stories. As I said a little while ago, I'm artsy fartsy. I self-publish my own poetry books. Okay, that's who I am. I'm not a sports guy. I like watching baseball, but that's mostly because I grew up around the Baltimore Orioles and my family was all into baseball. And I genuinely do enjoy watching baseball, but I'm not a sports head, so I can't list off stats for you or batting averages or any of that crap. So I'm not a big basketball guy. I do follow the Spurs, or I did follow the Spurs. We're following the Spurs again. It was a great season, but I'm not a basketball expert. But a lot of this stuff with Caitlin Clark and Sophie Cunningham has been fascinating to watch. And the just absolute buggy-eyed, frothy hatred for Caitlin Clark and, the trans issues that have somehow made their way into the WNBA, which nobody was watching. Nobody gave a crap about it until Caitlin Clark and now Sophie Cunningham. But we have this... and this all-inclusivity thing, and we hear this a lot in sports, right? We heard it from Popovich here in town with the Spurs, and political issues, the trans thing. It's just what everybody is running their mouths about. But you rarely ever see, like, a woman try to get on the Spurs or try to join a football team. It's almost always the other way around. But we have something interesting going on with, is it Enes Kanter-Freedom? He changed his last name. He's a former NBA guy and used to play for Boston a few years back. Again, I'm not a basketball expert, but based upon all of this, you know, inclusive stuff that they're running their mouths about, he posted a video on X where he wants to join the WNBA. My team and I have carefully examined the WNBA's eligibility criteria. Based upon the current guidelines, I can and am officially declaring my eligibility for the upcoming WNBA draft. Dude that wants to go, you know, if simply declaring who you are is all that's required, that I meet every single requirement necessary to compete in the WNBA. Definitely not here to mock, make fun of, or disrespect any community or personal choices. I am simply asking that the current rules be applied to everyone. That's funny. Let's see here. Let's talk to somebody. Let's go to Joel from Minnesota. You betcha. Joe, how you doing?
0: Good, Sean. How are you?
11: Pretty good, man. I got family in Minnesota. How you doing?
0: I called in about 15 seconds into Mimi's call because I couldn't take it anymore. And the only thing she has right is she actually called it what it is, gender dysphoria. It's a mental illness.
11: Yes.
0: And she's a testament to the fact that there's more than one kind of mental illness. Get some help, hon.
11: Yeah, I concur. Thank you. Yeah, Mimi, yeah, get thee to a therapist. Look, you know what? One of the things I hate about the trans thing, I've known trans people over in my life. I've known gay people. Okay, it was never this, I am the opposite gender. What I really can't stand about the trans movement as it is today is that it's horrible for women. I mean, it's turned the feminist movement back about 50, 60 years. I guess it really is a man's world. If you're a dude and you just say you're a woman, right, not only do you get to go in the locker rooms, right, no, you get to go in the bathrooms, get to go wherever you want, wherever women have formerly had safe spaces. This movement is crapping all over women, and that's what I don't like. I consider myself an actual feminist. I actually care about women's rights, which are being turned into toilet paper right now with this whole trans trip. And I hate it. And you're not having a cycle, dude. You're just not. Right. It is Sean Rima in for Joe Pags on the Joe Pags Show. We'll be right back.
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4: In baseball tonight, the Mets are out to a 1-0 lead at the Pirates in the bottom of the second. A rain delay at the start in Philadelphia. The Phils due to host the Blue Jays. Jays first baseman Vladimir Guerrero Jr. is out for a third straight game with a bad hamstring. Delay at the start for the Reds in D.C. against the Nationals. Reds pitcher Hunter Green will have another elbow surgery next week. And a rain delay at the start for Braves at Yankees. Yankees lefty Carlos Rodon will start AAA rehab on Saturday. He's had a bad elbow. The Yankees are the second-place team in the AL East, 4.5 games behind the Rays. Boston is 5 back. Boston has won 8 games in a row. They're hosting an A's team that's lost 8 straight. The A's and general manager David Force parted ways today. The Kansas City Chiefs say quarterback Patrick Mahomes will likely miss their preseason opener next week. He's coming off knee surgery last year.
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